0: Let's be honest. There has there been a notable Carrie Fest photo that has shown up in the last?
1: No. No. That photo shows years. Up everywhere.
0: It's no, no, no. It's not one at all.
1: There's several.
2: Oh, there's you guys.
0: One. We have watched this woman grow up.
1: Yes, we have.
0: Through Carrie Fest photos.
2: Wow. Something like that. Okay.
1: Braces, is that
2: enough?
1: Braces.
2: That's great. That's enough. Wow, what an intro.
0: Well, you know, I tried. And as we mentioned at Carrie Fest, this is why Sabrina is here to tell us a lot of what's happening for the Caribbean Festival. Happy August.
1: Yeah.

0: For those who don't know, what we got?
1: Oh, well, we have three amazing days for this Caribbean Festival. August 14th, 15th, 16th. You know it. We start with Vintage Vibes.
0: Okay.
1: Down at Cowboys Park.
0: Yes.
1: Hosted by Priscilla Cherry. Ooh. And this is like a lime. It's like an after-work lime, 5 to 7, free. And then we go into the Night Carnival tent for Fête de la Nuit Blanche. Featuring... Featuring Just Jay from Barbados. Yay. It's so exciting.
0: You have to wear white.
1: Oh, it's an all white fete.
0: Yeah.
1: Mm-hmm. And then we get into the Saturday.
0: Yes.
1: And it's the parade, which is my favorite part.
0: I think it's mine too.
1: I love the parade.
0: I think it's actually mine too.
1: Mm-hmm. And so the parade starts at 12:30. It goes to 2:30.
0: Yep.
1: Starts at First Street Southwest, and we dance all the way down Stephen Avenue.
0: Okay.
1: You guys have a truck, right?

0: Carnival in the Park.
1: Yes.
0: Right. And guess who's hosting? Guess who's hosting Carnival in the Park? The one and only Drew Atlas.
1: She's gonna try now.
0: Right.
1: Yes,
0: the boss. The boss. And we'll have DJ Majesty as our resident DJ. So we're in for a treat at the park.
1: Okay.
0: The park is free. We

0: partner. Thank you.
1: So I bring in containers.
2: Right. That's good. That's good.
3: I asked Sabrina to tell me everything free.
4: Yeah, that's what
3: the food is not free.
0: The food is not free. Okay. Yes, we have amazing food vendors that are going to be there repping all the islands. And we also have a VIP section.
3: Yeah.

0: you know the park is gonna be hot.
1: Oh, I thought, wait, what like, wait.
2: Are like
1: VIP washrooms?
0: Yeah.
1: Are we sure of that?
0: Absolutely. Okay.
2: Who's going in there first?
0: And upon entry, you get a complimentary drink and free food. Yes.
3: Oh,
0: free, free food in the VIP.
1: All right. I'm leaving them thing alone. I don't think you should have said that on the People Radio, eh?
2: But yeah, okay. Pay for the VIP.
0: You have to pay to get it.
1: All right. Uh-huh. Pay for your VIP.
0: Right. So upon entry, you get a free drink and free food. Right. And guess where the food is coming from? Crazy Jerk.
1: Yes.
0: You're right.
1: Big up Crazy Jerk.
0: And then, can I get into the sundae?
1: Yes.
0: Okay, so the sundae

0: right, Chris. Right.
1: I'll only do that because he have vision. So my apologies to all my actual vision people.
2: Yeah, you get a mask of me.
1: And all right, cool. All right, so Carrefest, August 14th to the 16th. I heard

0: Okay. In Calgary, like more than 50 people in a band, right?
1: That's a big
0: band. I'm looking at you, Tempo. I'm looking at you.
1: Yeah, okay, fine.
0: It's gonna be great.
1: Yes, we'll have more than 50 people.
0: Yeah, yeah, yeah.
1: But that's not a big band.
0: Okay, we have to think about the context of Carefest, right? It's growing.
1: It is.
0: Grade is growing.
1: Yes, which I'm very happy for.
0: Yeah. And I just want all the people to come out and enjoy, because this is also our 45th anniversary.
1: Yes.
0: Yeah.
1: Yes.
0: And
1: that's
0: so,
1: just, see the golf clap round of applause for that.

0: Or you can grab a spot at your favorite restaurant
1: right.
0: on the avenue and enjoy the parade.
1: I like that.
0: Yeah.
1: So what time should I come and set up my chair if I'm just going to watch the parade?
0: Okay, 11:30. Be there an hour early. Why not?
1: Yeah.
0: Come hang out. You're going to hear a lot of music and,
1: yes.
0: and see people staging and getting ready. You're going to see the masqueraders getting ready. It's very exciting. And then we take off at 12:30.
1: Nice.
0: Mm-hmm.
1: You know I'm smiling, right?
0: I know why you're smiling. But we're taking off at 12:30 no matter what. Okay.

0: all there. So just go to Calgary Soca. But again, wherever you are, whoever you're playing with, and like I said, over 10 bands this year, I think that's great. So kudos to the entire crew for putting that together.
1: Yeah, it's growing.
0: But I'm kind of upset though, and I'll call them out here. Where's Side Cut?
1: Anyways, Drew.
2: All right, more music.
3: Listen, Drew, that shameless plug was to make sure we get to
0: 50,
3: so...
0: No, that's a legitimate question. I mean, there's when a band wins Band of the Year multiple times, not just in their own city, but elsewhere, I would like to see them back
2: even
0: at some
2: Marshall
0: point.
2: Marshall took a break because he had to go into school and take, so maybe...
0: Maybe. All right, fair enough. You have some more music for us before I get in more trouble?
3: Yes, exactly. I'm going to play some Barbados songs that are doing Party More Knock right now.
0: Okay.
3: Love Struck Rhythm.
0: Wicked.
3: Yes, sir.
0: More right here on the Carnival Mix as we warm up for Carrie West next week in Edmonton and Carrie Fest in 2 weeks right here in Calgary. More!

0: here.
1: Yeah, man. I need like a few more minutes. All right. To blaze through this.
0: Go on. Let's see what we got.
1: All right. So starting tomorrow, mm-hmm. so to get you ready for all these fantastic events happening, we have the Barbados Canadian Association of Calgary.
0: Tomorrow? Yeah. Is it something tomorrow?
1: Yes, okay. They're having Bacchanal Burn with Christy. So if you want to get some exercise in to get things limbered up for all these fets coming, Christy will be doing an hour, 1 hour kind of exercise session.
0: Okay.
1: At the Barbados Canadian Association. Mm-hmm. So that's at Bay 8, 261-065 Wagon Wheel Way, Rocky View County. $15 in advance, $20 at the door. So it's walk-ups, weight loss, and soca-infused fitness. So that's happening from 2 to 3 p.m. tomorrow. And then in the evening, Sherman-Hyben KC presents Welcome to Carnival. So kind of to kick things off for the week.
0: Yes.
1: They're having a little something at the Chicha Lounge. 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
0: Nice.
1: And then, what else is happening? So then we're going to be going to, well, first we talked about earlier in the show, but the deadline to register for Tempo.
0: Oh, yes, yes, yes. For mass. Just Friday.
1: Tee Up for Carnival is August the 7th.

again, as you said earlier, wear purple. And then we're kind of going to Edmonton. That kicks off Carrie West in Edmonton, so lots happening there. On August the 7th, there's Carrie Lime, the Caribbean Lime. This is happening at Sky Bar.

0: Trinifeters was having their Jubei Foam Fest. So this will be happening at the Jamaican Association. Well, I don't know if anybody wants the address. 18150 127th Street, Northwest Edmonton. Mm-hmm. So there, there'll be music by DJ Snugs out of Toronto, yep. DJ Nicholas, I guess, out of Montreal, DJ Jerry, local from Edmonton, yep. And C Banks Music from Brooklyn.
1: Okay, nice.
0: So I think they generally have that.
1: Yes.
0: So it's usually a good time.
1: Yes. Yep.
0: And then we'll get to the parade, and there's going to be a couple international acts coming. So Ding Dong.
1: Who is just coming? Breaking Ding Dong.
0: Mm-hmm. Ding Dong. Yeah. Irfan Alves. Yeah. And then, well, we know Jax. Jax has been here many times.
1: Yes,
0: so he's
1: going to
0: be there as well on stage at the park. So that'll be a good time.
1: Amazing. Viking Ding Dong and Irfan Alves. And then I heard Young Brothers up there too.
0: Yeah, I'll get into that a little
1: My
0: bit.
1: My apologies.
0: Yep. Yeah. And then in the evening, there's a couple of events happening. So Island Rave, so ETR events, will be having, that'll be happening at the Double Dragon. So 10524 Jasper Ave.
1: Mm-hmm.
0: Headliners there. So Rennie live from Toronto, along with Keish, DJ Abby, Snugs, and DJ Nicholas.
1: Yep.
0: And then there'll be Limelight, the official Carrie West after party.
1: Yep.
0: This will be happening at the Pakistan Community Association, 9226 39th Ave Northwest in Edmonton. So yep. Yes, Young Brada. Guest DJ Spin City. So tickets available on Eventbrite for that.
1: Nice. Actually, well, I know that Majesty and I are going to be up there as well.
2: Excuse me, what?
1: Yeah.
2: Yes. My goodness.
1: Yes, Majesty and I are actually going to be up there. We're going to be at a Soca Meets hip hop event that is going to be Carrie West weekend. That is, are we talking Saturday night, right?
0: Yeah.
1: Yeah, the 8th. And that's going to be at the Exchange alongside DJ Roscoe and Jay Mello. You'll find myself and DJ Majesty there. We be doing the Soca.
2: Yeah. The Soca part.
0: Yes.
2: I can do the hip hop, but you know.
1: Yeah, but we'll be in the parade too, which is nice. So big up Next Generation, fabulous. And it'll be a vibe. Keep going. What else?
0: Well, and then that kind of wraps up Edmonton. They kind of have a nice day at the park also on Sunday. So if you always want to go back and spend the day out there, it's usually a good time.
1: Carrie West is a vibe.
0: Yeah. And then we move into Calgary, and starting on Friday. So as Sabrina had mentioned earlier in the show, we kick things off with CareFest Vintage Vibes starting on August 14th from 5 to 7 p.m. This is kind of like an after work vibe. You can come over to Cowboys Park. This is free. This will be hosted by Priscilla Cherry, music by DJ Jackie. There'll be some food vendors there, a bar there if you want to purchase drinks.
1: Yep.
0: And then in the evening on the Friday night, we will be having the night carnival, so Fête de la Nuit Blanche. So that will be happening again at Cowboys Park.
1: Say it again.
0: Fête de la Nuit Blanche.
1: Yeah, we can't.
2: Stop that.
1: Can I do that?
0: It's gonna make me cough now. So again,

0: legitimacy.
1: Anyway, all white themed event.
0: Yeah.
1: It'll be, I think it's $25 for early birds, and then I'm not sure if it's subject to market.
0: Okay.
1: And then we move into the parade.
0: On Saturday morning. Well, Saturday, she said 12:30
1: to 2:30. So Stephen Avenue starts from First Street Southeast. And

0: of performing acts. Our very own Drew will be hosting. Our very own DJ Majesty will
1: be
0: up.
1: We just feel in the in between.
0: Yeah.
1: The real accent.

0: a Caribbean Canada pageant. I don't know what that's all going to be all about. Little Rhythms and diversity.
1: Yes.
0: They'll be doing some dance. And then after kind of we're there all day enjoying the food vendors and all the activities, Calgary Soga, so us, we present Mosaic Rep Your Flag event.
1: Yes, with Just Jay.
0: Yep, happening at the Arrowhead, starting from 9 p.m. And yes, all the regular crew will be there.
1: Yes.
0: And Astro Majesty.

0: Day.
1: Yep, starting from 12:30 till 8 p.m. So this will be hosted by Tello and Sweet Pea.
0: Yes,
1: so that'll be fantastic.
0: I'm looking forward to that.
1: And some of the acts coming there. So Saint and the Full 100 Band.
0: Yep.
1: Caleb Hart.
0: Yep.
1: Arlene Meredith. Silk and the Vibe. Yep. Rationale. Diversity. I don't know some of these others. Lokita. Mercy Joe and Elijah.
0: Nice.
1: So that should be a nice
0: full lineup too.
1: Yeah.
0: It'll be a vibe. All right. So it's been a lot. Is there anything else we have?
1: Just one last thing, again, I'll bring it up again. But towards the end of August, there'll be Reggae Fest. So
0: yes,
1: kind of to kind of wrap up August, the 28th and 29th.
0: Yes,
1: that'll be happening at St. Patrick's Park Island. Sorry.
0: Yeah. So I think we'll go through the full lineup of that after, but we want to make sure we get through Caribbean Festival, Edmonton, and Calgary. Wow.
1: Wow. Yeah.
0: If you didn't think August was a lot, it's a lot.
2: I love it.
0: I absolutely love it. There's every opportunity to do something.

0: 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All right, till next time, yours truly, Drew.
1: Majesty.
2: Nandy.
3: Harry.
0: We're gone. Peace.

0: Who's Joey?
1: What? Joey Ramone? Leader of the greatest punk rock band in human history? No, shut up.
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1: What are you, 34, 35? Why don't you cut your hair and grow up, huh?
3: You want to know why Joey Ramone's my hero?
1: Because people like you never managed to grind him down. They never stole his spirit. He never gave in, never gave up, and never sold out. Right till his last breath. Guys like that, they live forever.

No. No, it's too late for repentance. Accept your death sentence. I've given you all I can. Such beauty in life, you'll never have again. Now it's the end. Now it's the end. Now it's the end. Now it's the end.

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You are tuned into Greenhouse here this Saturday evening. Hopefully you're having a good Saturday so far. If I'm speaking for myself, I have been having a good Saturday so far on this beautiful August 1st. Rent was due this morning, unfortunately, but we had a good day anyways. Hopefully you liked that first set there. Just some really fun stuff and actually a little bit of backstory for that. I thought it would be fun to kind of go back about 3 years ago now. 3 years ago, I was doing my show training and I just think it is kind of, I don't know, it's very fun and full circle that I am show training someone right now as well on my show. So I wanted to go back into my archive and play some of the sets that I played in kind of my first couple weeks. Some of these are from my show training episodes and some of them are from my initial episodes of Greenhouse. So just kind of picked some sets here and there. And so, yeah, hopefully you enjoyed that. That last track you heard was Afro Blue. That was actually the Ninth Wonders Blue Light Basement remix. And that featured Robert Glasper, Erykah Badu, Fonte and Ninth Wonder. And the album that was off of was Black Radio Recovered, the remix EP. Really great project that you can definitely should go check that out. Before that, you heard Red Room by Hiatus Coyote. And that is off of their 2021 album, Mood Valiant, from the Australian group. Before that, you heard Charge It by Enny. That is E-N-N-Y. That is off of their 2023 EP, We Go Again. Really, really great UK artist. And at the top of the set, we heard Loveless by 4Hero featuring Ursula Rucker. That's off of their 1998 album, Two Pages. And yeah, I really love that. I found that through a podcast.

Podcast. There's a very interesting kind of odd story podcast called Welcome to Night Vale, and they have a funny segment on there where they say, let's cut to the weather, and it's just music. So they have some really good music choices that they throw in there, which is just so fun. So yeah, shout out to Welcome to Night Vale for introducing me to that top of the track set. We're going to get a little bit more into the classic indie rock kind of more heavier sounds. So yeah, keep that dial locked. You can text me in the booth at 403-220-3991. I'd love to hear from you and hear how your Saturday has been going. I spent my Saturday on the river, which was super awesome. So text me in the booth, 403-220-3991. Let me know what you've been up to on this super hot day. And yeah, keep that dial locked. 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

CJSW 90.9 FM, broadcasting live out of Mokinsis on Treaty 7 land. Let me tell you what you just heard there. That last track that you heard was Star Jump by Julie. That was released off of just some two single release that they released in 2020 from the LA group. Very nice, grungy, shoegaze kind of vibe. And before that, you heard Scum by Lower Town. That is off of their 2022 album, I Love to Lie, off of Dirty Hit Records. That's originally from Atlanta, but now New York-based duo. They just released a new project called Ugly Duckling Union. And yeah, go check that out. Before that, you heard Conditioner by Piss for Pumpkin. That's off of their 2022 album, Scared to Die. That's a really, really great Montreal trio that unfortunately is now defunct. But I think there's a couple members that do release solo music, which is exciting and always good. But yeah, they were a really, really great Montreal group, and got the chance to see them live in Montreal, which was such an amazing experience and super fun. And yeah, there was just the best crowd of people there. And it was really great. So happy I got to see them. And at the top of the set, we heard from another Canadian band. We heard Slowly Becoming. They're from Blue Sky, Alberta. And you heard the track Needle and Thread off of the album Before the World Ends, released in 2023. Hopefully you enjoyed, yeah, that grungier kind of shoegazy set. And hopefully you're having a good Saturday so far. It is August 1st. We are in the long weekend, and hopefully you're enjoying the heat. I find it a bit overwhelming, but I usually cope by hanging out in the river. So let me know how you cope, if you just like to lie in a basement if it's available, or an AC'd area, or whatever you do. You can text me in the booth at 403-220-3991. And if you haven't been tuned into the show so far, I'm doing a fun little kind of throwback set. It was around August 3 years ago that I first got show trained here at CJSW. So I'm playing some old sets, hence why everything is kind of from 2020-ish to 2023. Yeah, because I'm just playing some old stuff because I think it's, I don't know, fun to look back on that, and it's, I don't know, really nice anniversary to have here at CJSW. 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We're going to keep it going with the kind of grungier, heavier vibe, and we're going to hear Angel Landing by Pretty Sick up next on CJSW 90.9 FM.

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1: 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Let me tell you what you just heard there in that last set. That last track was Me and You Anywhere. That was a release from Dead Harry called Names from 2023. That is from the Florida artist. And I've really been enjoying the newest release that he released, Eternity Make Believe. He releases very, very long albums and I really enjoy them. And you should definitely go check them out. Before that, you heard Murder Your Memory by Title Fight. That is off of the album Hyperview. And at the top of the set, you heard Angel Landing from Pretty Sick off of the album Deep Divine. So hopefully you enjoyed that heavier set. If you haven't been tuned in until this point, I kind of have been playing some throwback sets from when I was first getting show trained 3 years ago, because I got show trained in August of 2023. So I thought it'd be fun to revisit some of the old music that I was playing on my either first show training sessions or on a couple of show fills I did before getting my own show here. So hopefully you enjoyed those picks. You can always go back to cjsw.com/program/greenhouse to listen back to those. But other than that, I'm going to play out the show with another track that I really loved that summer. You're going to hear The One to Wait by CCFX. But make sure you keep that dial locked in from 8 to 10 p.m. because you're going to hear The Nocturne Table with Christine after that. So hope you enjoy, and yeah, keep that dial locked to CJSW 90.9 FM.

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1: Up yours, Paulie.
0: Oh! You're going to want to show us the wire, Christopher, or we're going to have a problem.
3: 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You hear what I said, Tone? I said,
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0: What's that? Some sort of code? You setting us up?
1: 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There's something for everyone, Tone.
0: Oh!
4: That sounds pretty good, actually.
0: Yeah, I say we go get some gabagool, sit down, listen for a while. What's it called again, Christopher?
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Oh, yeah. Good evening and welcome to your weekly indulgence of the Nocturne Table with Christine here on CJSW 90.9 FM in the city of Calgary. We've got 2 hours to play with, you and I. Let's see what kind of trouble we can get into.

0: Ready? First game to 11.
1: Sounds good. Just remember, I'm still warming up.
0: While you're warming up, I'm a cool right down with one of these modern ciders from Blind Man Brewing in Lacombe, Alberta.
1: We'll see. Your serve.
0: Here comes a nice easy one.
1: You put spin on it. You call that easy?
0: Yeah, easy drinking. This bright orchard fruit tastes so juicy.
1: Just wait until I get dilled in with this cloudy pickle brine straight from the jar.
0: Gulp. Nice return. Are those pickles from BC? Like the premium blend of eating apples in my modern cider? You should try one.
1: Coming to the kitchen. Thanks, my sodium levels are off the charts.
0: Nice point. Now watch the lob.
1: Friendly game. We'll call it out.
0: Deal. Last point before the next hydration break.
1: You're on. Loser buys the Blind Man beverages. Good thing they're on the Friends of CJSW card.
0: Now there's some real motivation.

cruising through the ether on your weekly indulgence of the Nocturne Table with Christine. Start off our show with a little morphine. Their cure for pain is known as Buena, and it was indeed Buena. Also in their cave, something off their third album, titled Threes, we heard the silver headband from them. And then the Afghan wigs. What better way to show off your headband than with a new wig? Crime Scene Part 1, the name of the track we heard. And that set us up nicely for the sounds of Buns. They just dropped a brand new album here in Calgary. Wake Me Up, the name of the track we heard. And going on in the background, Battle River, battling it out for a sweet deal from their latest, Little Motel Blues, going down on a Saturday night here on the Nocturne Table.

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Rumor has it they've just re-released their popular Belgian IPA just for the summer. We heard from Status Non-Status here on the Nocturne Table. Adam Sturgeon and Company, track called Arnold from their new album Big Changes. Also in there, Kilmore, band from the East Coast. We heard their track The Underneath, comes to us from their album From the Inside. Never mind the overneath. It's the underneath you got to worry about. Crown Lands, they know the over-under. We heard The Fall from their new release, Apocalypse. And also in there, an interesting number from a band called Fifth Project. Live in London was the recording, and we heard the live rendition of their track, The Labyrinth, taking you all around the block with the Autonomous Apes and their track, Rabota, going on in the background. They've got all the terms and conditions worked out. 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

creeping right along for your Saturday night here on the Nocturne Table, CJSW 90.9 FM. Wanted to let you know that you heard Aversions, in case you had a reaction. That was Base Case from their new album, Empty Century. Also in there, Calling All Captains. They're from Edmonton. We heard Blood for Blood from their album, The Things That I've Lost. And Crasher. Wedding Crashers and all kinds of crashing going on. Blessing in Disguise from their Oddity Populaire. Going on in the background, the beautiful sounds of Deerfang. They may be cute, but watch out. This kitten's got claws.

cruising through the ether on a Saturday night. Yes, indeed, you are tuned to the Knock Turntable here on CJSW 90.9 FM, where you heard from Electric Lemonade. We heard Interstellar Scars from their album. All these songs are about you. You're so vain. Family Man in there with I Cried Into His Hands from their album And So It Ends and So It Goes. And then the lovely Rocky, courtesy of the Butthole Surfers and their album Hairway to Steven. And rounding things out, Partying On with the Hyenas. A little something from their Human Nature. Here on the Knock Turntable, check us out around the world at CJSW.

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So, yes, a little bit of Orb out of Geelong, Australia, from their album Talem Bend, which is a region that they inhabit there. Nice little track there called Can't Do That here on the Nocturne Table, CJSW. We heard from Homefront, Edmonton's own, Light Sleeper from their album Watch It Die. And then Elder, we had the title track from their album, Omens. Hopefully it was a good omen for you. Hydrocat, they just dropped a brand new album called Sands. It's on, I can only describe it as baby blue vinyl. We heard Space Jesus from Hydrocat, who recently strutted their stuff on stage at the Strange Winds Festival in Lethbridge. That was a good time. As I mentioned, Orb and Can't Do That. And I'm going to leave you with the sounds of Maserati. They've got a new album out called Rehumanizer, and the track is No Cave. Since we started off the show with Cave and the Silver Headband. Stick around, lots more to come here at CJSW 90.9 FM. 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

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What do you think it is? I think it's CJSW 90.9 FM, Calgary. 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Or we just

You are tuned in to CJSW 9.9 on Treaty 7 land, known as Mokinstis, otherwise known as Calgary, Alberta. My name is Milan Ueno, and you are tuned in to Mon Bailey, where I play everything experimental, by and for everyone. And today, we've actually got a pretty chill episode for tonight. I've been doing a lot of electronic recently over the last few weeks, so I figured kind of bring it back to a little bit of that older sound, sort of that more relaxed, less chaotic style. So we've got this first hour full of a whole bunch of different kind of folkier, sort of like more psychedelic poppy sort of sounds. And then second half, we go back straight into mayhem with more jazz, and it's gonna rule. But first, what you just listened to there was a duo. That was the duo of Joseph Chapuisin out of Toronto and Nicholas Krukovich. Out of Vancouver, and that was from their album 4 Days in June, their first release since 2020's Philadelphia. And this is a really nice, very relaxed, sort of very lightly experimental fusion between sort of kind of very ambient styled pop with a little bit of sort of country influence, even as they describe, which the name also describes, a nod to the legendary Blue Rodeo album, Five Days in July. This is very much a sort of relaxed take on Chapuisin style, sort of, and more of the popular side too, in contrast to sort of the usual more experimental jazz that he's known of. But I was a big fan of sort of the more laid-back tracks on sort of the record I got introduced to him with, Welcome to Hell, back in 2023, so this is a really nice return to that sort of style, although way less sort of thematic and skateboard-related than that, although still very much sort of conceptual at the same time. It's very nice. Up next, we're going to be listening to another very, a little bit grainier. This is from the UK artist Pume Orange, you're going to be listening to. This is from their newest release, Angel by Milo, and we're going to be listening to the track Headed here on CJSW 90.9. If you want to text in, you can text it at 403-220-3991, and you can check out the track list on the show, for this episode's show, on the website, on the app, available for iPhones and Androids.

CJSW 90.9, this is Montbelia tuned into. And what you just listened to there is the song Autistic Galvanistic One. That was by the UK artist OlbieXX from the album Sounds for False Idols. And when I was doing a little bit of research for sort of a little bit of psychedelic stuff, this artist came across. They are probably best known for being a music producer for the now pretty controversial political commentator ContraPoints, but kind of outside of that, they've done some pretty neat sort of poppy, very sort of electronic experimental stuff, and this new record is sort of like experimenting with that a little bit. And I think this track caught my mind is that this is basically just like the weirdest cover of Ladies and Gentlemen, We're Floating in Space by Spiritual Eyes. I've heard of it's not the first time I've heard a cover that sort of like wasn't labeled as a cover, or like maybe it's not even covered, like the kind of the refrain from the song is just sort of maybe sampling it, but it very much sort of, I always love hearing unique sort of flips on sort of classic tracks, and I feel like this one kind of caught my eye for that reason. Before that, you listened to the track Bright Times for the Future. That was by one of the standout records for me this year. That was from the album No City Could Sound by Vancouver's Liam Aldous, which is a very, very wonderful folky, very sort of almost singer-songwriter sort of approach to glitch, sort of combined, sort of very very personal, very sort of emotional sound to very much sort of that like rough, very glitchy, like folky sound, sort of a cross between, I'd almost say like Bibio and Sweet Trip almost a little bit. It's really, really well done. And yeah, absolutely check out this record. It's definitely one of the best this year. And before that, you listen to the track Headed by Plume Orange from the album Angel by Milo. Up next, we're going to be listening to an album from, I want to say, like 2023. This is from local artist Chad Van Galen, one of the best psyche artists we have in town. This is from his split with Astral Swans. This is the track Earth People you'll listen to here on CJSW 90.9.

CJSW 90.9, closing off that a little longer than usual set, that journey of a set. You listen to the track Sat by the Toronto Experimental Folk Quartet Potions from their album Bebo Make a Wish. A sort of a different approach to sort of freak folk, sort of free folk, as it's called, sort of taking more of inspiration, sort of, you know, cozy, sort of normal place campfire songs, campfire tunes, than sort of the very, like, mythical, very sort of haunting sounds that usually is. It has this really sort of warm feeling to it, and I, like, throughout the album, and yeah, it's really, really good. All of the tracks sort of, like, have this very sort of comforting feel to it, and I feel like sort of the nice segue out of that pretty intense tracks you listened to earlier. What you listened to before was a track called Dua Jadi Hiji that was by two artists, the experimental electronic artist Heath and the another experimental electronic band, but one that's sort of modifying, sort of playing with the traditional Indonesian music of Tarawangsa. That's Tarawangsa Welas, I think they're called. And that was from the album Duori. And this is a really neat, almost collage-like release, sort of met through, sort of being created after Heath and Tarawangsa Welas met in Bangdun. And this is kind of a rearrangement, sort of arrangement of sort of kind of various things. You have like various sort of samples, you just have sort of recordings of them, of kind of them performing, and it's just sort of all put together in this really sort of neat folky style that I don't think I've ever really heard before on a record. This sort of it's a very experimental take on it, I'd say. Very much sort of like a wide variety of instruments throughout the album. It's very neat, very sort of it's hard to kind of describe without actually hearing it yourself, but it's definitely worth a listen. A really neat record. Before that was a very dark record. That was by the New York artist Amy Rose Mills, the guitarist in the bands Couch Slut and Adult Human Females. That was from her newest release, I Think We Met Before, and that was the track 222. Very dark, very gritty, very sort of personal release. You just listened to there, which kind of makes sense given her, the artist that she worked with, very heavy, very, like, extremely charged projects that sort of very much sort of translate into it. It's sort of like almost like the after party after just like this a wild event. It's really, really nice. And to start off with, we listen to Earth People by Chad Van Galen from his split with Astral Swans. One of my favorite releases, one of my favorite local releases back in 2023. And we're going to be listening to something still around sort of that dark style, and a band that I've been excited to see a new thing for a while now. We're going to be listening to a song from the band Sheerling, which is the band that formed after the breakup of the excellent experimental rock band Sprain, headed by the artist Alexander Gregory Kent. This is the release after last year's pretty wild record, profanity warning, motherfucker, I am both amen and hallelujah, a 90-minute, absolutely needing track that's just, like, just makes your skin crawl, but it's just so powerful. This is a way more toned-back sound, more in line with, Alexander Gregory Kent's solo stuff, but still really, really nice. We're gonna be listening to the track Believe Me, Dust, here on CJSW 90.9.

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It is happening again. 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

You are tuned into CJSW 9.9 of Tree Seven Land, known as Mokinstus, otherwise known as Calgary, Alberta. My name is Milan Ueno, and this is Mon Bailey, where I play with experimental by and for everyone, and we're now on the Bailey set. We're past the VOD set, and we're just play a bunch of calm, nice folk, and now we're just gonna chop straight into some jazz, which gets progressively wilder, which includes a pretty massive track, so make sure to stick around for that one. What you just listened to there was California artist Arthur King. That was from his record Umen, Fantastic Planet, and that featured the artist, featured a bunch of musicians too. Karen Hogg, Pauline Lay, JP Maramba, David Relic, and Peter Walker. And what's cool about this is that this was the first time some of them have actually met for the first time before the actual sort of live set that this was taken from. This is taken from a event called Unknown Movie Night, and as the name might indicate, this was them playing an improvised soundtrack to the cult film, 1970—cult classic film, the 1970 film Fantastic Planet, made by René Laloux, regarded as one of the most important animated films of all time, which is always really, really cool to see, like, people improvising over films and just getting sort of the flow of it. When I saw a jam band do it with Akira, which I have to watch in full, because that is really, really cool. Before that, you listened to a local artist. That was Finn Baird McConnell. Some really nice atmospheric folky track. That was the track Drought, and that was from their self-titled EP. Very sort of nice, calm, kind of relaxed, atmospheric folk, kind of to contrast what you listened to before that, which was the experimental artist Many Tiny Boxes. That was from her final release, Moon Touches Earth, or final release under the name, and that was the track A Sky Now Eye, which in contrast to sort of her usual, very industrial, very heavy style, this is very much a mix of a wide variety of genres, but particularly kind of centering all on kind of a really unique experimental take on folk, very much sort of DIY and very much sort of combining those electronic influences in there too, especially having almost like post-rock sounds to it, with just how much this particular track, A Sky Now Eye, just sort of like grew and grew and grew. It's really nice. And before that, you listen to the track Believe Me, Dust, by Sheerling, from the album Don't Look At Me The Way A Dog Might Look At Your Leg. Up next, we're going to be getting some pretty wild jazz here. This is Canadian-American artist Steph Richards you're going to be listening to. This is from their album Power Vibe, released back in 2024. And this is the track October to July, here on CJSW 90.9. Again, if you want to text in, you can text at 403-220-3991. You could check the track list for the show after the show on the website or on the app, available for iPhones and Androids.

CJSW 90.9, this is Mon Bailey, and that absolutely wild track you just listened to there was the track Poor Man Imitates the Sound of the Countryside. That was by the UK artist Parenthesisy, like parent, and then thesis, and then I. That was from the album Parenthesisy versus Jazz, the New Tin Collage. And this is a, straight digging. I found this release, and I'm a big fan of sort of sound collage and jazz. There's not a lot of records that do it, but when it is done, it's like, it has that sort of really chaotic sound to it that I really, really love. Kind of akin to something like Ground Zero, almost, although this is not as sort of conceptual as that band. But, this artist is also known as the Lutheran Hour, which is not to be confused with the Christian radio show, but the Plunderphonic artist that it might take a little bit of digging to find. It's not easily searchable. Before that, he listened to the track Mimic by Toronto's Nick Fraser. That was from his album Areas, and yeah, really, this is one of my favorite jazz releases this year. Another, yet again, excellent release from Elastic Recordings. This is a pretty wild free jazz album that sort of goes between sort of this very sort of calm, chill sound and occasionally sort of like goes into the really absolutely wild sections, like sort of kind of like a wolf wearing a sheep's mask a little bit, where it's just like, you know, very kind of pretty approachable to begin with, just when it like kind of strikes you, as opposed to sort of his other stuff. But it's really, really nice, and this is definitely one that I see myself like being one of my favorites this year. And before that, you listened to the track October to July. That was by Step Richards from the album Power Vibe. And yeah, just very much sort of a lot less like free and chaotic, but very much sort of that kind of technical, very sort of improvisational sound, which I'm a big fan of. Also sort of the added electronics in there and whatnot. But this is all of the set was leading up, all themed around one track that I just happened to be reminded of recently. We're going to be listening to a 1999 track by the Japanese supergroup jazz group Odin, which is comprised of a fair bit of members, all of which have massive connections to kind of a big underground jazz scene in Japan. But probably the best known artist that members of this band are in is Shibu Sashirazu, I think, which got pretty surprisingly big in kind of underground music circles, which you could definitely hear a little bit of that free jazz sound sort of on this. It's just absolutely nuts. This is a track called Erigen Rhapsody, which is You just gotta hear it. It's one of the wildest jazz tracks I've listened to. And it's from the album. It's from the live recording called Batsu Sansei Tenyo Natsu no Hi ni Baku wa Hamabe de Yume Miro, which translates to Batsu Sansei Tenyo, on a summer day, a beachside dream awakens. Or I had a dream about the beachside. Or something along those lines. It's, pretty it's a four album live release, and it's pretty out of this world, and I figured if we're gonna do a jazz episode, I had to play this. It's gonna be absolutely wild. We're gonna be playing it here on CHSW 90.9. My name is Milan Ueno, and this is Mon Bailey.

That was Aragon Rhapsody by the Japanese supergroup Odun from the album Batsu Sansei Tenyo Natsu no Hinibaku wa Hamabe de Yuma Niru, which is just absolutely insane. Some of the best jazz performance in Japan all together on one record. And it's just 4 hours of straight, intense, experimental, spiritual jazz here. That was just a wild track. One of the greatest jazz, drum solos I've ever heard in any song there. Just amazing. No words should. Except that, check out some of the other recordings the artists have done. There's even another recording that the band did that actually had a track on here that released, a year later. The first word is Photon. I don't want to spend the whole time to translate it, but yeah, keep an eye out for it because there's plenty of our stuff the band members did. And one other thing to mention, one of the person who played the piano on that track was one Shoji Aketogawa. I think that's how you pronounce it. And he tragically passed away on the 2024, so rest in peace. He had an absolutely amazing performance on that track. We're going to close off with one more track here. Not as crazy as that one, but you're still along that level. Still, it's microtonal we're going to be listening to, so it's still pretty on the same level. This is Philip Galoob we're going to be listening to from their album Partisanship. This is the track Blue Orange Reflections we're going to be listening to here on CHSW 90.9. Thank you so much for listening. Up next, we have Megawatt Mayhem, hosted by JP Wood. And as always, I'll see you next time.

Undying love and unyielding heartache. 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Compassion and acts of kindness. There will be crushing defeats and glorious achievements.

None so beautiful, none so glorious, none so majestic. It's time for an episode of Megawatt Mayhem. Hello, planet Earth. How the hell are you? I'm JP, coming at you live here at CGSW 90.9 FM in the city of Calgary, Alberta, Canada, from the Great White North directly into your ear brain. Yeah, Megawatt Mayhem, 3 hours of molten metal mania coming at you now. And as always, we like to start our program with two songs about heavy metal. And we're in a crazy kind of mood tonight. We're going to have some shenanigans. We're going to have some hooligans and a bit of partying. We're going to hear from Germany's Torment. Yeah, from their third album, Tormentation. We're going to hear a song called Heavy Metal Hooligans. And I know there's a few of you out there listening tonight. And from Finland, the band Armor. Yeah, going back to their 2009 self-titled debut, we're going to hear a song called Heavy Metal Drinkers. Hooliganism and shenanigans and drinking, it all kind of goes hand in hand. And we see that every week here on Megawatt Mayhem.

Yeah, heavy metal hooligans. That's Torment from Germany, and before that, Armor, heavy metal drinkers. And if you're a teetotaler or a drinker or a hooligan or just staying by the late night radio tonight, welcome to Megawatt Mayhem here on CJSW 90.9 FM. You know, you can never tell who's listening out there. There could be fans who've heard every episode, and there could be someone who's surfing in for the very first time. And so we can't always assume that everyone knows what we're talking about and what we're doing. So I like to open each show with just a little bit of an explanation of who we are and what we do, in case you're one of the lucky folks who this is your first time joining us. And if you are, welcome and thank you. CJSW is Canada's largest and best, most beloved college and community campus radio station, if I do so humbly declare. It's kind of hard to measure these things, and I'm probably biased, but that's all right. And we broadcast on the terrestrial network, terrestrial system 90.9 FM. Yeah, people still do listen to radio because they phone me each and every week and say thank you for playing music on the radio still. So it's kind of cool that we do that 24 hours a day, 7 days a week. In fact, we are Calgary's only station that has live programming around the clock. We're also high tech too. Of our 250 volunteers, at least, many of them are young people who are really plugged into what's going on in the world, unlike myself. But they have made sure that you can get the CJSW app. Yeah. Isn't that crazy? I love it. 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We have lots of resources for you to explore on that website, constantly updated. And perhaps one of the finest features is the podcasts. That's right. Maybe you have a favorite show or three that you sometimes just can't listen to in our busy lives. And so you can go back into the podcast archive and go back several weeks worth and enjoy our fine programs at your convenience and leisure. And last of all, but not least, the good people in the TELUS TV network carry our signal at channel 7065, way up the dial. I mean, eventually we'll be into the 9,000s or more. Can you imagine being a show on channel 10,000 and something? All right, the mind boggles. It's a digital world now. But hey, I'm here live in the studio, but with a caveat, it is a pre-recorded episode. Yes, I do apologize. Last week was pre-recorded. This week is a pre-recorded episode. I'm still on holiday, still enjoying the fun and the sun with my family and friends and so on and so forth. Even old Uncle JP gets a holiday once in a while. So next week I will be back live for all those people who like to text and phone, and thank you for your patience. And tonight it's just, you're just going to have a slightly less interactive show, let's put it that way. But it's still going to be good nonetheless. And also we do have a very small, humble Facebook presence, facebook.com/MegawattMayhem. And each and every week I post up what we've done. Played in previous weeks. I don't announce the playlist ahead of time. That takes a bit of the magic and the mystery out of it, in my opinion. Some people like to do it, but I like to just put it out there and let people enjoy it as they will. And then after the show, within usually a couple days max, I'll post up what we played in case you missed part of the show or missed me rambling on about something. You can go back and listen again and find out what it was about. All right, what are we doing tonight? Tonight is episode 2004, yeah, and the original air date of this program, August 2nd in the year of our Lord, 2026, yeah, right on. And tonight we're going to be doing The Witch's Brew. Now, The Witch's Brew program, I do it about 5 or 6 times a year, and usually Megawatt Mayhem is very theme-heavy. Each week I have some sort of theme, but sometimes there's just fun stuff that you want to play that doesn't quite fit into a theme, and it can't always be thematic. A lot of the time it is, but sometimes you just want to play random fun stuff and just get it out there on the air for people to enjoy, and I've talked to a number of fans who say they really appreciate these kind of random fun episodes. So we continue to do them.
So the Witch's Brew tonight, we're going to be doing all sorts of fun stuff. We're going to have some live albums, some cover tunes, some joke songs, some new reissues that have come out, a book review, some acoustic stuff, a tribute, some things from EPs. I mean, we're all over the map, and I think you're going to like it. So shall we get on with it, boys and girls? Yes. All right, let's do it. Transformers. Yeah, check that out. Transformers. Remember the cartoon, kids cartoon, going back to the 80s, and many, many spin-off movies. I've lost track of how many there are. Some clever people have decided to redo the original 1984 Transformers movie soundtrack, and they've called it the original soundtrack reformatted. Yeah. So coming out, it just came out actually on July 24th in conjunction with Hasbro Toys and Raining Phoenix Music. And we're going to hear a couple of songs off that. It's a lot of fun. We're going to hear from Brittany Slays from Unleash the Archers. And she redoes the Transformers theme song, which if you're a certain age, you will probably recognize. It's a lot of fun, especially if you're an 80s kid watching those cartoons. And starting off, Stan Bush and The Touch. Yeah. Now, and what happened is a bunch of rockin' metal dudes got together and formed a little side project called the Knights of Unicron. And if you know your Transformers lore, there's something hidden in there, I have no doubt. And these guys got together, and they've kind of just cranked it up a notch, you know, faithful to the original, but just modernized it. And that's why the soundtrack is called Reformatted. So we're going to hear a couple of the big hits off that one. We're going to hear The Touch and the Transformer theme song. And then after that, we'll probably stay in that fun mood and do a couple more movie cartoon songs to launch this wonderful episode of Megawatt Mayhem.

Yeah, we are more than meets the eye here at CJSW. So much more. That was Stan Bush, the reformatted version of The Touch. And before that, Britney Slay's Transformers theme song. Yeah, a lot of fun. You can look for that one available now out on July 24th. Nostalgia and fun. And that gives you a bit of a vibe of what's going to be going on with the Witch's Brew episode of Megawatt Mayhem tonight, where we're taking all these odds and sods and bits and pieces and putting them in a big bubbling metallic cauldron of metal jumbo and seeing what comes out the other side. Probably heartburn and indigestion and a hangover, but it's going to be awesome. All right, we're going to stay in that kind of goofy fun mode. We're going to hear from the Caddyshack 2 soundtrack, Kenny Loggins. Hell yeah. He's a rocking dude back in the day. We're going to hear a song called Nobody's Fool. So catchy, so hooky, in that AOR kind of mid-80s vein. And along those lines as well, we're going to start off with Jeff Scott Soto. Some people don't know this, but he sang the original theme to the cartoon Biker Mice from Mars. Yeah, and that was back in

0: in the 80s when a lot of hard rockin' dudes did theme songs for cartoons and video games, and they still do to this day, but it was especially prevalent back in the 80s in the height of the genre's popularity in that style. So let's hear both of those. We're going to hear Kenny Loggins' Nobody's Fool and Jeff Scott Soto, Biker Meister Mars, taking us on a ride on this episode of Megawatt Mayhem.
1: Biker Meister Mars.

Right now, the thrashers and the death metal guys are putting their heads in their hands and shaking them, going, oh my God, JP, what are you doing? That is Kenny Loggins' Nobody's Fool was the name of the song, even though he says, I'm going all the way in the chorus about 20 times. I guess maybe there was another big hit called All the Way or something back at around that time. So Nobody's Fool it is from the Caddyshack 2 soundtrack. I know a lot of you may have seen part one, comedy classic from the 80s. Part two, maybe not so much, but that's all right. And before that, Jeff Scott Soto singing the Biker Mice from Mars theme track. All right, hey, we got to get a little bit heavier. It is called Megawatt Mayhem, after all. And this is really cool for me, a fan. Sabotage is back, and they have released a live album called Madness Reigns from the Gutter. Now, this is really cool because this originally was recorded in 1990 in Hollywood, California for KNAC, a radio concert. And it was supposed to be their first live album. And in fact, the singer John Oliva even says in the crowd banter in the concert that, yeah, well, we're recording our first live album tonight. But for whatever reason, it didn't happen. Now, Sabotage fans know they have a couple of other live albums, and they were, well, decent. They're just not the same. You know, one of them wasn't the classic lineup, and the other one was kind of bits and pieces of old stuff they cobbled together. But this is really the first one true, full Sabotage concert with the classic lineup. And so I'm going to play a couple songs off that. Surprisingly heavy, like just the band's on fire, raw and fierce and sounding good. I'm loving this record. And if this had come out, you know, in 90 like it was supposed to, then it probably would be ranked way up there with Live After Death and other things, in my humble opinion. But, hey, I have a bias towards Sabotage. So we're going to hear White Witch, a song about that most evil of drugs. And starting off the opening track, City Beneath the Surface, with the epic chant of blood and death and die and all those other evil things that heavy metal is all about. So let's do it live, double live Sabotage from Madness Reigns from the Gutter. And it always does right here on CJSW.

Wow, what did I tell you? I told you that album was fierce. You know, a lot of bands say, oh, yeah, we're heavier live. Well, here's proof positive of that. Killer Double Dose of Sabotage from their new double live album, Madness Reigns from the Gutter, City Beneath the Surface, and White Witch. And I had the pleasure of seeing this tour just a few weeks later in Vancouver at the time where I was living. So very cool indeed. Good memories for me anyway. Hey, we're going to stay in that live album vein now with a bit of a reissue. Doro is back. She put out her first live album in 1993, simply called Live, and it's been reissued. Originally, it was on a major label, Vertigo, I believe. And so it's just been reissued, and the corresponding concert as well, because there was, I believe, don't quote me on this, but I think that the actual DVD was, the concert was the full concert on the DVD, and then the album was slightly shorter, you know, and that happens. Space restrictions on CDs of 76 minutes and a lot of concerts, they played for 190. So they're chopping off stuff like drum solos and guitar solos and inter-crowd banter and maybe a track or two. It happens, but that's all right. So from Doro, we're going to hear a bit of a slower one called Only You, which was actually a composition she worked on with Gene Simmons of Kiss at the time when he was either managing her or she was kind of under his bat wing at one point in the early 90s for the self-titled album, which I think is her third or fourth in her solo career. And we're going to start off with I Rule the Ruins. Yeah, an old-time favorite Doro song of mine and a favorite of hers too because it seems to be in the set list all the time. So let's do it. Ruling the Ruins for Only You right here on Megawatt Mayhem.

Only You. Yeah, so says Dorothy Pesch from Germany from her recently reissued live album, and you can pick up the DVD or the video aspect of it as well. And starting off from that same concert, I Rule the Ruins. All right, we're going to do one more double set of new live albums, and in this case I'm referring to Canada's own Voivod. Yeah, back on June 4th, 2025, Century Media Records recorded their live album with the Quebec Symphony Orchestra. And the resulting concert is called Symphonique. Not surprisingly, considering that the band's from France. And, oh yeah, Voivod is coming to town, playing in Calgary Dickens on September 3rd, I believe. So you want to keep an eye on Calgary Metal Scene events on Facebook as probably the number one source for upcoming heavy and hard music entertainment choices. Yeah, so Voivod put out this symphony orchestra collaborative effort live record. A lot of bands have done it. A lot of bands. In fact, I've done a whole theme show on how many bands have done a live with symphony, and this would easily fit into that category. And we're going to hear the last couple songs in the album, kind of finishing on a big high note. We're going to hear Tribal Convictions and Astronomy Domine, the cover, which really they sort of took and made their own back in the late 80s, early 90s. So let's hear it, a double dose of symphonic Voivod. And when we'll get back, we'll talk a little bit about their new biography as well. So let's do it. Voivod from Canada on CJSW.

I talked to a Metallica colleague of mine who went to that concert and said it was magnifique. Terrible French accent and pronunciation. Yeah, from the West, what do you expect? Voivod, Tribal Convictions, and Astronomy Domine from their Symphonique album, which is their fifth live album overall. And at the top of that set, I promise you we'd talk a little bit about the Voivod book, which is available now. It's called Always Moving, The Strange Multiverse of Voivod. And it says here, The Strange Multiverse of Voivod celebrates the extraordinary 40-plus year career of Canada's cosmic metal visionaries. Author Jeff Wagner draws from exclusive interviews with band members, managers, producers, record label reps, family members, peers, musicians who have been profoundly shaped by Voivod's ever-mutating sound to tell their full and fascinating story. And it's a beast. Over 540 pages, hundreds of photos, color, black and white. It's a big, big beast. It's essential for every diehard Voivod fan. And I own it myself. I've read it and reviewed it. And lots of bonus features and discography and biography and recommended reading and lyrics and all sorts of great stuff. And you know it's done well because Jeff Wagner, he's written books so far on Type O Negative and progressive heavy metal and Fate's Warning and stuff like that. So a respected American author. Used to be with Metal Maniacs, I think, back in the day, one of the editors. And so now it's going to be quality. So check it out. You can go to radicalresearch.org. You can go to the Voivod page. Now, some websites are saying it's sold out, but there are a few copies left. And you may want to snag yours before it disappears. I'm not sure if it's going to be reprinted or not. And it could become one of those cherished rare items that you may want to grab. So the Voivod book, Always Moving, The Strange Multiverse of Voivod, available now. All right, we're going to get off live albums and we're going to do a couple of cover tunes just for fun. But we're staying in Canada. Going to the great province of Newfoundland, we're going to hear from Triskelion. That's right. And they have this quite a heavy band signed to Moribund Records, sort of a mix of hints of death and thrash and power and just a unique, interesting sound. They have four albums under their belt, but then they decided to switch gears a little bit. And for their fifth album, they've done a covers album called Metamorphosis. Yes, excellent name. And they've decided to do some 80s pop covers just for fun. So we're going to hear an old Tears for Fears song called Everyone Wants to Rule the World. And a track, a big hit from this band, Men Without Hats, a song called Safety Dance. And you can hear these songs still on commercial pop radio, but you've never heard them like this before. So let's check it out. Triskelion from the Metamorphosis covers album, enjoying some fun in the 80s right here on CJSW.

Ah, man, that was a lot of fun. Triskelion with Everyone Wants to Rule the World, originally written, recorded, and performed by Tears for Fears. And in that two-song set, Safety Dance, originally written, recorded, and performed by Men Without Hats.

And it is gorgeous. And as the band continues on their career, it's nice to see that when they issue these, they are actually still respecting the newer material, including it on some of these best of compilations. And I'm never sure how the track listing is decided. Is it some guy in an office somewhere? Or is it the band collaborates and say, yeah, we think this is the best of our best? Or is there any sort of solicitation of input from fans? I don't think so, but it has happened when bands contact the fans, say, hey, we're doing this best of. What do you think should be on there? But regardless, we're going to hear a couple of tracks from Judas Priest. We're going to hear Lightning Strikes from the Firepower album and Crown of Horns from the Invisible Shield album. And I'll be honest, I was a bit surprised to see these two songs included from the last couple albums on the new Best Of, which almost makes it a little more valuable in the sense that it is covering their whole career, not just the 80s. Like a lot of generic Best Ofs will just cover sort of the classic era of a band, be it the 80s or 90s or 1000s or whatever it is. So kudos to the label for doing that anyway. So let's check it out from Judas Priest, the Best of Judas Priest double greatest hits. This is Crown of Horns and Lightning Strikes.

Yeah, double dose of Priest coming at you here on Megawatt Mayhem on CJSW 90.9 FM in the city of Calgary. We are already a little halfway past this episode. And this is a good time to let everyone know that we have lots of great programs on CJSW. Any style, any genre, talking original podcast series, blues, jazz, reggae, pop, rock, country, trance, dub, hip-hop, everything in between. Some political programming, some spoken word programming, programs in a dozen languages. We've got you covered. And in terms of the heavy end of the spectrum, well represented here at CJSW, we have shows like To Seek Heavy, Bass Ackwards, Prisoner's Dilemma, The Rage Cage, The Nocturne Table. And coming up in 90 minutes, we're going to hear from Catherine and Nightmare Delirium and her fine program, been running many years now, bringing you gothic, ambient, industrial, dark wave, dark electro, and all those flavors and sounds. And that'll take you to 5:30 in the morning. So you're going to want to stay up all night, listen to late night radio on CJSW. All right, with 90 minutes left in the show, we're going to continue on. We're going to hear a reissue, and this is a great discovery. You know, the old saying, well, it's new to me. Here's a band that I had heard of, but never heard. And I'm referring to the band Mania. That's right. And you can kind of tell that a band's old when they have like a very simple metallic name like Mania. So Noise Records originally released their debut EP in 1988, and it was called Wizards of the Lost Kingdom. And that, I think that was kind of like a vinyl-only thing. And then the following year, 1989, they issued their one and only album called Winds of Change, with a gorgeous cover art by Andreas Marshall, who was sort of the in-house guy for Noise Records at the time, did a lot of those album covers that you would recognize, you know, Running Wild and Gravedigger and all those guys. And Mania was right in that vein, Germanic, anthemic, classic traditional metal. And for whatever reason, I never heard this. I never found the cassette. I was buying cassettes at the time. This was a little bit before CDs, but after my vinyl buying years. So I didn't hear it until now. That's right. The good people at Dissonance/Cherry Red Records in the UK have released a single jewel case CD version of this. It's got the whole EP and the whole album, and it's got the liner notes and the and pictures and everything. And man, is it great to hear this. If you're a fan of early Helloween and early Blind Guardian and stuff like that, this band was right in that wheelhouse, and it's so good. It's just, if I had heard this, you know, with the benefit of hindsight and nostalgia and bias and all that kind of stuff, this would have been catapulted way into my favorite bands of all time back then, for sure. That's how strong it is to me. Does it sound dated in the year 2026? Maybe, perhaps. But I know a lot of us like to go back and explore and find those deep gems and archives. And maybe you're one of those fans who are like, oh yeah, man, I know Mania. I bought that when it came out 30 years ago or whatever. But like I said, better late than never to the party. So we're going to hear the title track, Wizards of the Lost Kingdom, and a track called Towards the Light from the Winds of Change debut album. So let's get our Mania on with this great reissue available now from Cherry Red. And let's, like I said, get me. See, I was doing so well, and then my train of thought just derailed. It must be the Mania here on Megawatt Mayhem.

Insanity or not, that was Mania Turned Towards the Light from their debut album, Winds of Change, and their first EP, Wizards of the Lost Kingdom. That one's available now at a very affordable price, and I'm so glad to finally have it in my collection. We're going to look at another couple of reissues now, staying in that melodic hard rock slash AOR vein, and we're going to hear from Marcello from the United States and Sahara from Sweden. From Marcello, they've reissued the Destiny album on High Roller Records. That one originally came out in 1989 and is available as of April 1st. And preceding that, we're going to hear from Sweden's Sahara. Yeah. Now, this debut came out in the year 2000, but the good people at Pride and Joy Records have issued it back on May 29th. And it was a self-titled affair, and we're going to draw a track off that one called Stranger. So let's look at kind of what is old is new again, and some of these classic AOR and melodic hard rock releases from around the turn of the century. Sahara and Marcello together on Megawatt Mayhem.

Quite the musical tour de force from Marcello and the Destiny album reissued available now. And before that, we heard from Sahara on a track called Stranger from their self-titled debut album, reissued and available as well. And let's go back and do another couple of covers, shall we? Very recently, the band Elvin King from Italy released a little EP. They've just finished the Reader of the Runes trilogy, which is a concept trilogy. We've played tracks off of that over the years. And so they have a new little EP called Rites of Disclosure. And they've just taken bits and pieces, some live stuff, some cover tunes, a couple new tracks and things like that, and put it out there. So I've picked a couple cover songs, which I think would be a lot of fun to hear. We're going to hear Salt on the Earth, originally written and performed by Skyclad, which I think is a very clever choice for Elvin King, the folk metal band from Italy. And from Iron Maiden, since, you know, they're celebrating their 50th anniversary and just had that big Iron Maiden festival at Nebworth, and you could go see the Iron Maiden memorabilia and museum and buy merch and swag and stuff. We're going to go back to one of their middle years albums, and we're going to hear the Elvin King's cover of No Prayer for the Dying. They do excellent versions of both, but you get to be the judge as we do some cover tunes on the Witch's Brew episode of Megawatt Mayhem.

That's Elvin King with their version of Skyclad Salt on the Earth. And the, prior to that, their version of No Prayer for the Dying, the Iron Maiden track, also by Elvin King, from the Rites of Disclosure EP covers compilation, available now. Speaking of EPs, extended plays, a bunch of bands have put out EPs lately, and I have kind of a wide range of stuff. We're going to mush them all into one big five-song set. It's past 2 a.m. Mountain Standard Time here on CGSW 90.9 FM. And let's take a little break from talking, do five songs in a row. So take a deep breath. I'll run through what we're going to hear, working backwards from the last song we're going to hear. How does that sound? All right, from Italy, we're going to hear from Vision Divine. The band has just released May 22nd on Scarlet Records a new little EP called A Clockwork Reverie. And it's got a bunch of goodies on there, especially for fans. And we're going to hear a re-recorded version of the song The 25th Hour, which fans may recall was the title track from their album in 2007. Before that, we're going to hear from Sepultura. Yes, back on April 24th, Nuclear Blast Records released their EP. In fact, I think it's one of their very first EP, maybe their only EP, actually. They had some extended maxi singles and stuff, but the new EP is called The Cloud of Unknowing. And the band has announced they are officially retiring, and I think that's a good point, you know, with no original members left and touring extensively for, you know, three decades plus for diminishing returns. I think, you know, maybe time to go out on a good note, and I'm glad they're kind of making that choice. But still, you know, still a little bit of life in the old dogs yet. So from the Cloud of Unknowing EP, we're going to hear a song called Beyond the Dream. In the middle of this five-song set, we're getting a little bit weird with the American band Necrogoblicon. Yeah, they have a new EP called the Boiling Sea EP. It's got live tracks and new songs, and the band is on tour, so I guess they just throw some product out there to support their endeavors when they're on the road, keep the names in the face of the fans. And from Necrogoblicon, we're going to hear a song called Show Me Your Goblin. Sounds kind of dirty. Or maybe I just have a dirty mind. I don't know. Preceding that, from Germany, Mob Rules. Yeah, they came back with their last studio album. It was very well received. And it looks like they had some extra material in the vaults because they've released an EP / compilation called Stories from the Verdant Vale. And this one came out in Raining Phoenix Music, or excuse me, is about to come out on Raining Phoenix Music in August, August 21st, so a couple weeks down the road. Again, we're getting a bit of a sneak preview. It's got some unreleased tracks, some stuff that was on a box set, some Japanese stuff. And we're going to hear a song from Mob Rules called Master of the Black Crow. And first, foremost, we're going to hear from Denmark's Artillery. Yeah, Mighty Music, back on May 15th, released their new little EP called Made in Hell. And it's got a live track and a re-recorded track and a couple of new songs. And we're going to hear the title track, Made in Hell. Great to see Artillery going, even though one of the key founding members passed away a number of years back. The band does not want to say die. And, you know, one of Denmark's earliest and most prolific thrash bands still going strong today. So let's run it down. Artillery, Mob Rules, Necrogoblicon, Sepultura, and Vision Divine, all with cool, new, quirky little releases for your enjoyment. And let's sample all of them right now on Megawatt Mayhem.

theory of relativity, that mass and energy are both perfect different manifestations of the same thing. A somewhat unfamiliar conception for the average mind. Furthermore, the equation

What an interesting, diverse, and fun set of releases of bands doing various compilations and EPs and things like that. We heard Vision Divine, a recording of the 25th Hour, Sepultura, Beyond the Dream, significantly mellower than the early Death Thrash days, obviously. The fun craziness of Necro Goblicon and Show Me Your Goblin from the Boiling Sea EP. Mob Rules, Master of the Crow from their new release, Stories of the Verdant Vale. And Artillery starting us all off, Made in Hell. And that set certainly was. We have about half an hour left in this episode of Megawatt Mayhem. We still have a few tracks to pack in, so let's get on with it before Catherine and Nightmare Delirium comes in to dominate the night. In this two-song set, we're going to hear kind of a fun thing. It is a tribute. A Rocks Records salute to the 40th anniversary of the Stryper album, To Hell with the Devil. That's pretty cool. So they took a whole bunch of bands and everyone took a track and they redid the whole album. And as you may know, Stryper, Christian metal band, or white metal if you prefer. So Rocks Records, specializing in that kind of stuff, picked some of their favorite artists and said, you want to collaborate? And I'm sure they all said yes, of course. So we're going to hear from the band Reign of Glory, and they're doing their version of the title track, To Hell with the Devil. And starting off, we're going to hear the band Weapons of God, and they tackle the track Rocking the World. And that's something Stryper continues to do to this very day. So what more fitting tribute for the 40th anniversary of that smash hit gold/platinum album from one of the very first Christian metal bands. This is Stryper, Weapons of God, Reign of Glory, paying tribute here on CJSW.

Hell yeah. The singer of Reign of Glory giving Michael Sweet a run for his money on the vocal department. That is To Hell with the Devil from the Rocks Records salute to the 40th anniversary of the Striper album of the same name. We start off with Weapons of God rocking the world. And like stuff like that, tributes. You know, if you have the original album and you're a fan and then you get to enjoy a number of interpretations of those songs. I know a lot of people don't particularly enjoy covers or feel they're a waste of time, but I've always enjoyed hearing bands compare and contrast and seeing their versions. And in fact, it makes me want to do a cover tunes show. So I think in a few weeks we might be doing that. And what else have we got coming up next week? I'm back. We're going to swing the pendulum into the heavier spectrum for sure for the next couple shows when I'm back from holiday. And I think we're going to have a special guest, the Necronaut, coming up in a few weeks as well. And you know it's going to be full of black metal and maybe some death metal and things along those lines. So for the fans of the heavier stuff, you're going to look forward to those episodes. But at the opposite end of the heavy spectrum, we're going to hear an acoustic, sort of semi-acoustic thing from Vandenplas. Yeah, June 12th, Frontiers Records released their kind of compilation thing called Occult 2. That's A-C-C-U-L-T 2. And it's got cover tunes and acoustic stuff as well. So we're going to hear their version from the Far Off Grace album. They kind of redo it. Then we're going to finish off with a little bit of prog for your night. So let's do it. One track set with Vandenplas, Far Off Grace, here on CGSW.

0: And with the big thunderous conclusion, that's Vandenpla with their new version of Far Off Greece from the Occult 2 album, available now. And well, my legions of demons, that takes us to the end of this episode of Megawatt Mayhem. If you're listening live just about 3 a.m. Mountain Standard Time here on CGSW, Nightmare Delirium up soon. And we're not going to be able to fit this entire song in because it's a long one, so we're going to get most of it in. And I'm referring to the band Palace. Now, some people might say that they're a little on the mellow side, the prog side. You know, file them along with Pendragon, Marillion, IQ, Magnum, those sort of neo-prog, classic prog rock bands out of England. But, you know, doing my research, I kind of look back, and I have at least 3 or 4 encyclopedias that say, yeah, they're kind of heavy enough to kind of fall into the hard rock, heavy metal category. And I was quite pleased to see that the good people at Cherry Records have just reissued a new 9-disc box set from Palace. That's right. It's called Midas Touch. The recordings, 1993 to 2007. And it's beautiful. Like I said, 9 discs. It's got 3 studio albums, 2 double live albums, a regular live album, and a Blu-ray with 2 of the 3 concerts crammed on there. And wow, what a set. It's got a 40-page booklet with full color liner notes, pictures, essays, everything. And if you're a fan and have a hard time finding some of those rare Palace albums, then this is your chance to get that. And it's a beautiful companion to their first box set, which came out a couple of years ago, called Eyes in the Night. And I'm so grateful for these record companies that say, hey, we want to keep this music alive, the memories alive, not only for the original fans who may want to replace their old vinyl and tapes onto CD technology, which even in itself is a little obsolete, some people might say these days, but it's available. And if you're a new fan, then it's like, hey, this is a really cool way to get a good chunk of their catalog. So we're going back to the album The Dreams of Men, and we're going to hear a long one called Midas Touch, which is what they named the album after. And it goes for about 10, 11 minutes, so we'll just fade it out at 3 a.m. just to give you a little sample. My apologies, my personal apologies to Palace. I'm sure they can forgive me. And ending on a bit of a mellower note tonight, but thank you very much. You've been a wonderful audience. Don't forget to check out facebook.com/megawattmayhem for our playlist, and the podcast will be available shortly. I'll be back live next week, bringing it back into the heavy end of the spectrum. And to take us to that point, this is Palace, and you have the Midas Touch on your finger of the dial. Keep it on CJSW. We'll see you next time.
1: Take an act of greed and a tortured soul. Place them together. Take 2 men of different faith in a scrap of earth they call their place. War is the mixture I create. From this, extract the human spirit, then pressurize it to the limit. And in wondrous vapors you will find creative treasures of every kind. From the essence of the spirit, take good intentions and then stir it with desire to turn all things to good. Take care, for as your dreams unfold of countless treasure, this spell can oft go wrong. If hunger for power affects your noble measure to help your fellow man, so look deep down inside your soul and into the smoldering crucible. Is this true?

Ugh, Stacy, it's so hot outside. I'm just glad we've got CJSW on 90.9 FM to keep us cool on this hot Calgary day. Can you pass the sunscreen?

And that was La Sécurité with a track called Nana. And that was off of their 2026 album, Bingo. Welcome, everyone, to another edition of Nightmare Delirium right here on CJSW 90.9 FM in Calgary on Treaty 7 land. I am your host, Catherine. And for the next 2.5 hours, I'll be bringing you the very best selections in gothic, dark wave, dark electro, industrial, and dark ambient music. So if you have any requests that you would like to make along those lines, please give me a call or text. The number to call or text is 403-220-3991. And we're going to start off the first set of the evening with a track from Odonis Odonis. This one's called Come Alive, and you are listening to CJSW 90.9 FM.

And that was Paycheck with a track called Heat Wave, and that was off of their 2026 album, Paycheck. Before that, we heard from Hot Hail. That track was called Silver Sliver. That was off of their 2026 album, Hope in Hell. Before that, we heard from Avro. That track was called Blue Light Hot Dreams. That was off of their 2025 album, Psychopathy. Before that, we heard from The Haunted Youth. That track was called Castlevania. That was off of their 2026 album, Boys Cry 2. And we started off that set with Odonis Odonis and a track called Come Alive. And that was off of their 2025 album, Odonis Odonis. 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And it is now time for Nightmare Delirium's weekly feature, Into the Vault, where we go back in time and look at some of the gothic and or industrial bands that reached the peak of their popularity sometime in the 80s, 90s, 2000s, or 2010s. Some of them are now defunct, some of them are very much still around, and some of them went dark for a little while but then reformed and continue to perform to this day. And this week, we will be looking at the post-punk slash dream pop slash goth rock band, Low Life. Now, Low Life was originally founded in 1985. They started out as a psychobilly band called Dead Neighbors, and then several of the members decided to leave that project and start a new one. They released their first EP, Rain, in 1985, followed by their first full-length album, Permanent Sleep, in 1986, and released several albums through the 1980s, 1987's Diminuendo, 89's Godhead, 1991's San Antorium, and their final album, 1995's Gush. And they broke up shortly after the recording of that final album. But they did leave a wide variety of work for us to listen to as well. And also the lead singer, Craig Lawrenson, passed away back in 2010. So unlikely there will be a reunion, but we can listen to what they did leave behind. So to start off tonight's set, off of their 1986 debut full-length Permanent Sleep, we're going to hear a track called The Coward's Way. Following that, off of their 1987 album, Diminuendo, we're going to hear a track called From Side to Side. And we're going to finish off tonight's set with a track from their 1995 album, Gush. We're going to hear Truth in Needles. So let's go back in time to the 1980s and 1990s with Low Life right here on Nightmare Delirium on CJSW 90.9 FM.

And that was Low Life with a track called Truth in Needles. And that was off of their 1995 album, Gush. Before that, we heard From Side to Side off of their 1987 album, Diminuendo. And we started off that set with Coward's Way off of their 1986 debut full-length album, Permanent Sleep. And that concludes this week's edition of Into the Vault. If you have a particular band that you would like to see profiled in a future edition of this feature, or if you have a particular request that you'd like to make this evening, please give me a call or text. The number to call or text is 403-220-3991. And we're going to move on now to the next set of the evening with a track from The Dredge. This one's called Event. 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
1: And we were just listening there to Heavenwood with a track called The Moon, and that was off of their 2026 album, The Tarot of the Bohemians, Part 2. Before that, we heard from Deer Fang. That track was called Tasting Blood. That was off of their 2026 album, Forest for the Trees. And before that, we heard from Station Model Violence. That track was called Heat. That was off of their 2026 album, Station Model Violence. And we started off that set with The Dredge and a track called Event. And that was off of their 2026 album, Down the Beach. 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And it is now time for Nightmare Delirium's weekly events calendar. So let's start off with some of the new releases available for you to purchase. Starting off with a new release from Arca. This one is called XXXXX. And it is available on the XL label. And we have a re-release out from The Body. This is a re-release of their 2013 album, Master We Perish. And it is available on the Thrill Jockey label. And we have a new album out from Concrete Hyena. This one's called Future Primitives. And it is available on the Armalite Industries label. And we have a new compilation out from The Cramps. This one's called Rockin' Real in Auckland, New Zealand, XXX. And it is available as a vinyl on the Big Beat New UK label. And we have a re-release out from Liebach. This is a re-release of their 2014 album, Spectre. And it is available as a vinyl on the Mute label. And we have a new album out from, or new single out from Mass Minor. This one's called Nowhere Now, and it is available on the Metropolis label. And we have a new album out from, a re-release out from Pastel Ghost. This is a re-release of their album Ethereality. And it is available as a vinyl on the Alternate Side Records label. And we have a new album out from Sachi's Mirror. This one's called Talking in a Different Way. And it is available on the Constellation Tatsu label. And we have a new compilation out called Soas von Egal 3, German Synthwave Underground 1981 to 1986, with a wide variety of artists included. And this one is available on the Bureau B label. Finally, in upcoming releases, we have a new compilation out called We Are the Beautiful, Two Decades of Shoegaze, 1991 to 2011. And this one is available on the Cherry Red label. And events happening around town, don't forget to check out CJSW.com's own events calendar at CJSW.com/events. Where you can either find out what's going on in and around Calgary or advertise your own event on our events page. And Hunger Flower Education Party and Emblematics will be performing in town on Friday, August the 14th. They'll be playing at the Palomino. The address is 109 7th Avenue Southwest. Doors open at 8, and you can pick up tickets through showpass.com. And the next Hang the DJ event will be taking place on August the 29th at Dickens Pub with a focus on The Cure. And this is also your chance to catch some retro, new wave, alternative EBM, and dark wave tunes being spun. The address is 1000 9th Avenue Southwest. Doors open at 9. Admission is $5 before 10 p.m. and $10 afterwards. And once Theo Vandenhoff, Ghost Twin, and Vandenduel will be performing in town on Thursday, September the 10th. They'll be playing at Dickens Pub. The address is 1000 9th Avenue Southwest. Doors open at 8, show starts at 9, and you can pick up tickets for that through eventbrite.ca. And this year's Purple City Music Fest will be taking place from September the 11th through to the 13th in Edmonton and in multiple venues around the Edmonton area. Some of the announced artists so far include Uncanny Valley, Wants, Bestial Mouths, Alex Ferns, Johnny Jewel, and many, many more. For more information to check out the lineup and for tickets, you can go to their website, purplecityfest.com. And actors will be coming to town on Saturday, October the 24th. They'll be playing at Dickens Pub. The address is 1000 9th Avenue Southwest. And you can pick up tickets for that event through eventbrite.ca. And that concludes Nightmare Delirium's events calendar for this week. If you have a particular event that you'd like to see advertised specifically on this show, the best way is actually to contact me through Instagram at Nightmare Delirium. And if you have any requests that you would like to make this evening, please give me a call or text. The number to call or text is 403-220-3991. And we're going to move on now to the next set of the evening with a track from Anti-Modest Beast. This one's called Dichi, and you are listening to CJSW 90.9 FM.

And that was Silk Road with a track called Heat One High Yield. And that was off of their 2025 EP, The Decay of All Angels. And we started off that set but with Anti-Modes Beast and a track called Dichi. And that was off of their 2026 album, Blemish of Nature. 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

Feel the bass, move through it with the rhythm, can't lose it. Move through the music, it's the time, don't lose it. Feel the bass, move through it with the rhythm.

And that was Harms and Achilles featuring Aquaculture with a track called True Love. And that was off of their 2026 album, Early 20s. Before that, we heard from Honey Dijon featuring Green Tea Peng. That track was called I Like It Hot. And that was off of their 2026 album, The Nightlife. And before that, we heard from Pines. That track was called Summer Love. That was off of their 2026 EP, Dancer. And we started off that set with Duran Duran and Nile Rodgers and a track called Free to Love, the Intergalactic Remix Part 2. And that was off of their 2026 album, Free to Love Hot Star Remixes. 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And once again, if you have any requests that you would like to make this evening, please give me a call or text. The number to call or text is 403-220-3991. And we're going to move on now to the next set with a track from Nina and Radio Wolf. This one's called My Dark. 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
1: CJ, is that me from Mr. Bloop?
0: Yes.
1: You forgot to mention everything about this station. 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
1: 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Yeah, now you remember.
2: And that was Tony Gaetani with a track called To Your, and that was off of their 2026 album, Wodge. Before that, we heard from Ladytron. That track was called Heat Waves. That was off of their 2026 album, Paradises. And before that, we heard from Seafield. That track was called Until Now. That was off of their 2026 album, Soul Hurts. Before that, we heard from Farah. That track was called Hades. That was off of their 2026 album, Broken Signal. And we started off that set with Nina and Radio Wolf and a track called My Dark. And that was off of their 2026 album, Jukebox Dream, Volume 1. 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And we have about a half an hour left of the show, so if you have any requests, I probably will not be able to fit most of them in this week, but I will try to fit them in next week. The number to call or text for requests is 403-220-3991. And we're going to start off the final set of the evening with a request for The Gathering. 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

And that was Sun Gaze with a track called Shadows, and that was off of their 2026 album, I'm No Longer Afraid of Heights. Before that, we heard from Mirrorball. That track was called Red Hot Dust. That was off of their 2026 album, Mirrorball. And before that, we heard from Sunday Club. That track was called Sad Summer. That was off of their 2026 album, Sunday Club. Before that, we heard from Cinderwell. That track was called August. That was off of their 2026 album, A Blooming Body. Before that, we heard from Toninato and Thiessen. That track was called I Am Suffocating. That was off of their 2026 album, Dream of Heat. And we started off that set with a request for The Gathering and their cover of Dead Can Dance's song In Power We Entrust the Love Advocated. And that was off of their 1997 EP, Kevin's Telescope. You have been listening to Nightmare Delirium right here on CJSW 90.9 FM in Calgary on Treaty 7 land. I've been your host, Catherine. Please stay tuned for CJSW Presents coming up next. And I'm going to play you out now with a track from Waves Crashing. Off of their 2026 album, In the Blur, this song's called Feel the Glow. Thank you very much for listening, and I will see you next week. Bye for now.

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0: Welcome to The Poetry Joint, a CJSW podcast production about poems, poets, and poetics. I'm your host, Stephen Donahue. Away we go. Nepal is a landlocked country in southern Asia between China and India. It has a population of over 29 million people. Similar to Canada, the government there is a parliamentary democracy with a constitutional monarchy. Nepal has a diverse population with 142 distinct caste and ethnic groups and 124 living spoken languages. Nepali is the main language, a derivative language of Sanskrit. English language also falls somewhere on the Indo-European language tree of Sanskrit. Kathmandu is the capital of Nepal. Lumbini, Nepal, is considered the birthplace of Buddha, although the largest religious group in Nepal is Hindu, followed by Buddhism, and then many other religions. The highest point in the world, Mount Everest, also called Sagarmatha in Nepali, is located on the border of Nepal and Tibet. This episode features a poet from Nepal who writes of her birthplace, her youth there, and her experience now of living here in Canada.
1: I am Saraswati Lamizani. I live and write in St. Albert. I am originally from Nepal. I moved to Canada 15 years ago. I'm a poet, a mother. I love hiking, foraging, and I love taking pictures. When I say I'm a poet, I write a little bit of the prose too. My practice is a cycle of observation, creation, and sharing. I write mostly in free verse, in poetry. So there's a lot of storytelling. And I read my poems in various platforms around Edmonton area, around Canada and beyond, while I actively volunteer around the poetry group as much as I can. Poetry, for me, it can traverse boundaries that other things cannot. It's something powerful that can reach further, be seen and heard in a deeper way. It also allows me to tell the story of myself, my family, my community, and also the landscape where I come from, where I live right now. And these stories can also reach into wider conversation. And that's what I really love about doing poetry. It also helps me root myself here and now, and also extend a hand to others at the same time.
0: Sarah, one question I always like to ask, why poetry?
1: I don't really remember a specific example or anything that hugely motivated me to get into poetry, but definitely I can think of a few things. As a child, coming from a rural hillside in Nepal, there was limited connection to the outside world, so books had always been the part of my childhood. Engaging with the characters, like stories from Japan that have been translated into Nepali, and to learn about Japanese culture, clothing, costumes. It's very interesting, even without physically having to move out of the place, to be able to connect to other people. Books were always much live, the stories. I remember sharing these stories from the book I learned from with my mother, many other people in the community in Nepal. Lots of families from the Himalayas moved to the hillside because of the remote setting in the Himalayas. And they always share these amazing stories they left behind of their own place. I remember I was 8 years old. Education was still gender. There were many girls still at home helping with agriculture, household, while the boys were in the school. I was made ambassador to travel in rural villages, meet families and recruit the girls to school. So a lot of it always came like, you know, you can't really go and start the conversation. Just start like, hey, you should be sending these kids to school. But it was rather like approaching them and understanding their everyday life and listening to what they have to say. And a lot of the storytelling in there, I remember specific stories these older women and children used to talk about many orange trees, like the one that is much sweeter, that's not as sweet and sour, and they had so much connection to the life they had left behind. As an act of exchange, I would always collect the story books and also any oral stories that I could find around me to share in return. And that always motivated me to establish how powerful stories and words and books could be. Writing just became naturally something I really, really respected and loved. A few things, if I have to say, you know, is poetry has always been a part of who I am. How it shaped me to write is, I remember my father reciting Sanskrit poems in the morning, evening, every single day. It was rather a ritual, a lot of like slokas and mantras, and they were really concentrated. Most of them were in rhymes or internal rhyming. It was the use of language, few words, how distilled they were. They were much more powerful than sitting down and reading the whole fiction and then just grasping few stories. So, you know, few stanzas, and there is a lot to offer. That was one thing. The other one is how beautifully through books and stories, my small world expanded outside the world where I was living, wanting to reach further out to other people was one of the inspiration.
0: Saraswati Limashan is a poet, photographer, editor, and translator. Her book of poetry, I'll let her give the title for it, came out earlier in 2026. Previously, she also worked as co-editor on Kavya, an anthology of Nepali poetry in English. More information on her website, saraswatilamachan.com. The spelling of that, I'll leave a link to it on the Poetry Joint Facebook page. In addition, other awards, she was the 2026 recipient of the Mayor's Arts Award for Emerging Artist in St. Albert, Alberta. So this book you've written, I understand you've contributed to other anthologies and other writings, but is this your first book of poetry?
1: Yes. Curricula Flows. Karaikula is the name of the river next to where my home, childhood home. And it's also the village. The river also gives the name to the village I come from. And this is my first poetry book published by Mowenzi House in Toronto. And it's just out on April 20th.
0: So the inspiration for that was, how does the flow of the book go?
1: I think we can pick anything we want because I see many, many diverse themes on it. I would call it my belonging to land, regardless of where I live. Maybe my childhood, maybe in Canada, maybe in between on the journey. This definitely has a lot of stories of a child connecting to nature in the natural setting and foraging. A lot to do with the elements like water, fire, earth, and the connection and how we engage with land. Also, what does it mean to move, especially continents, you know? It's like I've seen the migration, the internal migration in Nepal. I've already seen people from Himalayas moving to hillside where I was, and I was I'm like profoundly grateful to witness all the stories and to hear that. But then for myself to migrate from Nepal to Canada, and what has that done to me as a person and also as a writer? I find that it gives you a lot of space from the country of origin, culture. The more I am here, like, you know, is goes first 5 years, then another 10 years, and I'm in my 15th years. It sits a lot of in the position and perspective as a writer. All of a sudden, the problem and issues that the writer in Nepal is not entirely the same for me because I don't live there. And also, so much my contemporary writers who are around me, who are writing about the issues and injustices and stuff like that, may not entirely be resonating with me, because the writers who still live in Nepal, they never left the place. And then let's say some of the mainstream writers in Canada or in Western countries, if they never left the place, all of a sudden, where I am creates this unique space that I write from. I could see and understand and comprehend the writing of native Nepali, native Canadian, and at the same time, the diaspora writer, because they have this unique space that becomes really facilitates, it gives you that beautiful space that is rare, that you can understand what it's like being native already, because you've been native once. And then what does it mean to be in a new place? And how does one approach a new place, approach new people, new culture, new land? And how does one reconnect again and honor the place they live around them? So this book, Correct Life Flows, is definitely for all the people who have left places, moved places, and is also for all who appreciate women's lived experiences, their poetry and stories about goddesses. A lot comes from memory, and a lot also comes from living and rooting here in Alberta, Canada. There are lots of stories from Canadian Rockies, driving to Highway 1, surfing, and also the connection to the Redwood Forest or the Rocky Forest here in Canada. So,
0: I think we probably become a little bit more of a world where diaspora, in one sense or another, probably applies to more people than it doesn't apply to. I know coming here to Calgary, it was always, if a group of us went out after work, the question would always be, is there anybody here that comes from Calgary? You know, we're all from someplace else. There's people from the Philippines, people from Iran, India, wherever. It was rare that you actually had somebody that say, "Oh, I was born here. I grew up here."
1: For sure. That's what I love about Canada.
0: I don't know if you want to read any of your poetry or if...
1: Yeah, let's do that. Okay, I can read. I'll read you one poem that is titled Given to the Wilderness. This one comes from my memory, from my childhood. Every pine I hug is a mother. Some old cones fall from the branch, slicing the silence. Joy spills out. It's getting dark, but my mother is not worried. She shared me with this land a long time ago. I give her to the wilderness, she often says. It sees me racing to the summit, crest of the lonely tree. My little legs spiral downhill. Arms wing wide and my face whips against the wind. And I know I am becoming a disciple of little things, of an unending expanse that I begin to mother. Those were the years I slept with the house door open. Then the Maoist came, and I shut my door to the darkness. A young boy once ran across the hill. He was fighting for the country. I was up in a tree fort reading stories. When he lobbed the bomb towards the military base on the other side of the mountain and ran back straight down the wall of the hill, petrified, I held my breath. His every step, my later nightmares. And I know this. Sometimes it takes years for the night to fall, because my soul needs a forest big enough to feel safe in the thick of the woods.
0: Great.
1: Thank you. I will read another poem. It's springtime, so I'll read you a poem about crocuses. They're one of my favorite flowers. They're the first one to bloom from snow too, if they have to. And here it is. Crocuses. Let me rise from winter's slumber, begin like crocuses in between the rocks, protrude from the frost, from snow. In evidence in the wild, under the delighted sky, break the ground to a green-lit glow, unfurl and bloom. Spike everywhere on trails, dry and damp surfaces, over the graves, flourish on rotten old trees. Share myself with bees and beetles. Let me spring to life for a brief, glorious show. Thank you, Stephen.
0: Yeah, thank you. In terms of writing in English, do you bring kind of that sensibility of what you heard growing up into your poetry of today?
1: I love the musical aspect and the rhyming poetry, especially when I hear them in Sanskrit and also in Nepali. I think it really helped people to remember, because it's in particular rhyme and it's catchy. For me, I find free verse more appealing for me to write, maybe because a lot of my poems are narrative stories. So I'm telling stories and I feel a little bit of that constraint when I'm trying to put them in a rhyme or certain format. In terms of coming from multiple languages, I remember my mother speaking one of the indigenous languages when I was a child. I could not catch on that. I do understand various words and cannot speak that language died, but Sanskrit and Nepali, Hindi, and now in English. English had been the language for me that I mostly or always written into. I've read creative writing in various of these languages that I understand and I can communicate into. What it has done for me, even though I mainly write in English, but I speak and live in various other languages, is for me, it enriches the way I write in English. I find that more than talking about myself, it's easier to talk about other fellows. Growing up, like at the age of 15, I remember reading all the Western poets, and that could be Chaucer, Homer, Milton, Romantic poets, Walt Whitman, a lot of the representative poets of that age. For the whole decade, I probably read more Western poets than the poets around me in Nepal. And these days, I read poets around me that are local. I try to read almost every friend and writers that written a book. It's beautiful to see what they're saying at the same time in the same place that is around me. But at the same time, there is so much hunger and newness for me when I read books from writers who have lived in various languages. Like it could be maybe indigenous writer, black writers, writers of color, when they bring stories that are not talked much about previously. It is not only about the stories and newness. One thing that is very interesting for me is how they blend a different language or the way the language works in other languages that they are much aware of, and they bring that technicality into English. And then all of a sudden, we could be saying the same thing, but the way they're expressing is new. And I find that more enriching. And then I find myself reading more of the writers who are multilingual too. So, yeah.
0: I was always curious if you understand another language, if there's words that don't lend themselves to translation, that capture some spirit or feeling, and you go, oh, I can't really translate that one into English.
1: That happens a lot. That also happens because every language, like humans, have their own characteristic. They're so lively. They also have their own fluidity and rigidness, how we can use them, how we can cater them into how we want that language to serve us. Especially being a female and coming from Nepal and how closely we live in the culture, there are certain aspects of English language that I really appreciate. For example, it is not only me, like even when I read various books from writers who are diaspora and living in here, I find certain things when it's about women's oppression, inequality, injustices, I find it easier to use English language because you're a little bit less likely to be criticized, or it's more acceptable. Like in a way, I don't know, maybe it's funny to say that, but is English the language of masculinity for me? At the same time, there is much more softness and then diverse use of, there are some verbs or objects in English, when I borrow them, when I write them in Nepali, I always cringe like, oh, too bad I can't translate it. Or if I do, is my writing perceived as, oh, she didn't make the best use of language, or am I more likely to be questioned or criticized, even though I intentionally wanted to borrow that technical aspect of language from Nepali. So there has to be always so much observation and reviewing how much balance is there without imposing or making it confused or stalling for the reader. One thing I was contemplating was in Nepal, when we talk about how the river flows, because of the geography or even the languages, we could say, if you're in the hillside or mountain, you could say, hey, the river is climbing down. It's not really jumping, but it's not really flowing calmly. Like there is so much music and sound and the noise. The river mix, the river is constantly there and it's alive. So it's she, it's mother, there is worships, like there is offering to the river. There are certain trees we go and offer them because it's not only culture, it's also how you use the language to describe these natural, I don't want to say objects, but they're objects in English. You know, those are the times you regret, like, oh, they're not really objects. Like, you know, we can personalize them. There is always that shortfall when I try to borrow some of the phrases and imagery from Nepali to English, but then there is also so much freedom to use the language in English itself that is much helpful, that I'm more likely to be criticized if I write those in Nepali language.
0: Yeah, I'm sure the aspects of a mountainous terrain and all the aspects that go with that are different than, say, a flat prairie landscape with languid rivers just kind of flowing along. And
1: time away from my childhood and also from Nepal, it allows me the space to think about and also find more and more. I was talking to my mother a few months ago, and then I was asking her like, hey, did you walk to the market? So they live on the slope on the hillside area, and the verbs or words that you would be using is, she just made fun of me that I talk like a prairie person going for a walk, because we didn't say going for a walk in the mountain. You're climbing down, or you're climbing up, or you're going across. You know, it's like being on a ski hill. You don't go for a walk on a ski hill, right? So definitely those little details are more likely to be lost easily if we cannot find how to bring them into a different language. There are challenges, for sure. Yeah.
0: We didn't get time to talk poets from Nepal, although the book Kavya Anthology of Nepali Poetry in English, which Saraswati was involved with, has a number of poets. One of them was L.P. Devkota. This is a translation of his poem, titled The Eternal Flame. Do old hearts die like embers, gold to gray, losing their glow and warmth to slow decay? Or is the eternal spark a deathless thing that can relish even in frigid times the passion and the joys of thrilling spring? Can it, if this be so, thus generate the light of love and sensibility amidst the darkness of a senseless world, lost in the densest fog of selfish quests, and retain the gold in a cold, cold world? I still have hopes of lighting up a flame, the guiding flame of life that marches on with faith and confidence in eternal spring, where that which falls and dries and rots away is cast like slough by soul lit by warming rays. Poetry seems to have strong traditions in Nepal. We talked a bit about flowers from the spring heralding prairie crocus to the transient beauty of alpine meadow.
1: Mostly they are the first one to bloom or come out, but then I have, if I remember it correctly, I have seen somewhere in the mountain, they're not that many in the mountain, but up in the tundra, like in the damp side of it where there is less sunlight, I have seen them even in July when I hike, but they're very rare. And I wonder if the birds or like how they are even there almost in isolation. And I love taking picture of them, eh? It's beautiful, so.
0: Yeah, there's many aspects of the mountains that are very, not sure about in Nepal, but certainly here, that are very time limited. The flowers come out, and if you can get up to an area that has an alpine meadow at the time when it's blooming, it's
1: beautiful. That's one of my favorite things to do. And you could be sometimes just going on a rubble, like there is absolutely no trees, nothing. Like I remember Opal Hill on the east side of Malin Lake, one of the peak there is just like rocks and rumbles like kilometers up to the summit, but you'll get surprised what blooms on those boulders. They're beautiful flowers through the crack, and they're there throughout the summer, like not only during the springtime. They survive even in the heat on that rock. It's beautiful to see the resiliency and how they survive there despite the hot weather there in the summer too.
0: Sarah, how do you fit poetry into your day?
1: I have a very busy life. I have two little children, very demanding daytime job. If I get one free day over the weekend, that's my writer's residency at my own house. A lot of the time I find myself composing poetry while I commute to my work in the morning. And then if there are ideas or anything, I record them on my phone and I transcribe them and go back to editing with my own pace. I also do not have any choice not writing it, so it somehow makes its own way into my life.
0: Thank you for taking the time to talk to the Poetry Joint.
1: Thank you so much for having me over.
0: Okay.

0: This poem by Gwendolyn McEwen, Canadian poet and novelist, born in 1941, died in 1987. The poem, Dark Pines Underwater. This land, like a mirror, turns you inward, and you become a forest in a furtive lake. The dark pines of your mind reach downward. You dream in the green of your time. Your memory is a row of sinking pines. Explorer, you tell yourself, this is not what you came for, although it is good here and green. You had meant to move with a kind of largeness. You had planned a heavy grace, an anguished dream. But the dark pines of your mind dip deeper, and you are sinking. Sinking, sleeper in an elementary world. There is something down there, and you want it told.
1: The United States government and the media demonized Maduro, justified the incursion on January 3rd. So the question is, why Maduro? If the United States was getting much of what it wanted, and that Maduro was willing to make it happen, why was Maduro and Celia Flores kidnapped? And the answer is that Maduro was demonstrating that Venezuela was able to get around the sanctions to a certain extent. But Venezuela was demonstrating a degree of resistance, and empires have never been willing to tolerate that.
2: That's Steve Elner, and this is Alternative Radio. I'm David Barsamyan. This edition of AR features Steve Elner on targeting Venezuela. In the long history of U.S. interventions in Latin America, the early January kidnapping of Venezuelan President Nicolas Maduro and his wife, First Lady Celia Flores, for sheer brazenness ranks near the top. They were taken to New York, where they are in jail and await trial. It's not just Trump's policies. Obama imposed sanctions on Venezuela, and he declared that country of 30 million people, quote, an unusual and extraordinary threat to the national security and foreign policy of the United States, unquote. From Cuba to Chile, from Nicaragua to Brazil, there's hardly a country in Latin America that the United States has not subjected to invasions, bombings, assassinations, coups, kidnappings, rigged elections, boycotts, blockades, or sanctions. Venezuela is just the latest in a long list. From Arbenz to Allende, and from Castro to Chavez, they've all been targeted by the U.S. Oil-rich Venezuela has long been on Washington's hit list. Today, it has ceded its sovereignty to the United States. To talk about Venezuela is Steve Elner. He's a leading expert on that country. He taught economic history and political science at the Universidad de Oriente in Venezuela for many years. His articles have appeared in major newspapers and periodicals. He's the author of Rethinking Venezuelan Politics, Class, Conflict, and the Chavez Phenomenon. He spoke in late July. And now, Steve Elner.
1: I think it's super clear that the response of the Trump administration to the twin earthquakes that shook Venezuela on June 24th is perhaps the best example of them all, of the doublespeak, the deception coming out of Washington when it comes to Venezuela. After all, it's such tragic events. I mean, the count is over 4,000 people who have died. And yet the Trump administration, in spite of that tragedy, has been unwilling to lift the sanctions or even to suspend the sanctions while the rescue and recovery is underway. And all the experts on natural disasters are all in agreement that sanctions make it difficult for NGOs, countries, organizations to send money, to send supplies for their people on the ground in the country that's been affected, that that aid has to be independent, and that the sanctions impede that flow of support, of aid, of supplies, in money to the country that's affected. But even before June 24th, the Trump administration had absolutely no rationale for the sanctions. The sanctions, you know, benefit enormously the United States. Most of the income for oil, for mining, was deposited in Qatar. Now it's in the United States under the control of the Treasury Department. But that goes through the State Department. In other words, all allocations that the Venezuelan government needs now with the recovery operations underway due to the earthquake and everything else, the government of Delcy Rodriguez, the interim president of Venezuela since the kidnapping of President Maduro and the First Lady Celia Flores on January 3rd, all those requests and their requests, the government has to request authorization. And that goes through the State Department. And the State Department is run by no one else than Marco Rubio. But not only Marco Rubio, the Washington Post and Grayson published information about the fact that the person that is managing that money, that decides whether or not has a veto power over those requests for money, is Mauricio Claver Carrón. Claver Carrón and Marco Rubio, they're both Cuban descent. They are rabid anti-communist Cold War warriors, and they're the ones in charge of most of Venezuela's income. Claver Carrón is being called the viceroy or the unofficial viceroy of Venezuela, and Marco Rubio is the viceroy. That's how bad it has gotten, that the money, Venezuelan money, is now in the hands of two rabid anti-communists. There's no auditing. Congressional leaders have called on an investigation as to how that money is being handled. And President Trump has said that the money that the U.S. government has gotten out of Venezuela as a result of that situation of controlling Venezuelan income, that the United States government has recovered the cost of the military incursion of January 3rd 40 times over. Those are the words of President Trump. And that incursion on January 3rd was not cheap. It involved 150 planes operating out of 20 bases in the Caribbean. And yet that cost of that operation has been paid for 40 times over, according to President Trump. That's nothing less than theft. And in the case of Maduro, there was no valid justification for the kidnapping, for the sanctions. The justification that was presented by Washington was based on blatant lies. To talk about the baseless claim on the part of Washington with regard to President Maduro, that would take hours. But just to point out that the original accusation that was formulated against President Maduro was in the first Trump administration in March of 2020, the Attorney General William Barr placed a bounty of $15 million on Maduro's head on the basis of the fact that Maduro was alleged to head a drug cartel that is known as the Cartel de los Soles. And that bounty on Maduro was increased in the second Trump administration in January of 2025 to $25 million. And then Marco Rubio upped the ante in August of 2025 to $50 million. That's the largest bounty on the head of any head of state in history of the United States. Not even Bin Laden was worth that much. But the justification of that bounty and the justification for the military incursion on January 3rd was that Maduro was heading the Cartel de los Soles. And yet, the charges that were brought against Maduro after the kidnapping, shortly after January 3rd, the Justice Department dropped the accusation of the Cartel de los Soles. It practically didn't mention the Cartel de los Soles. And when it mentioned it, just maybe one or two times, it referred to the Cartel de los Soles as a culture of corruption in the military. That means that it is not a cartel. A cartel, by definition, is a hierarchical organization involved in drug trafficking. There's no such thing as a decentralized cartel. A cartel, by definition, is centralized. It's an organization. It's not a culture. So that's a misnomer. But it was used to justify the action on January 3rd. So it seems to me that the argument of the legal team, and this is going to come up, you know, the decision today in court, was that the formal proceedings are going to be put off until June of 2027. But in November of this year, the lawyer is going to present the case that the kidnapping of Flores and Maduro was illegal. And it seems to me, I don't know exactly what their arguments are going to be, but one of the arguments, it seems to me, should be that the justification of the kidnapping was based on something that now the U.S. government is dropping, and dropping for obvious reasons, because there's no evidence that that Cartel de los Soles exists. The DEA, publishes reports on a yearly basis. It has never mentioned the Cartel de los Soles. It has tons of information about the carteles in Colombia and Mexico, but nothing about the Cartel de los Soles. And the United Nations and their reports on drugs also does not mention the existence of that organization, that alleged organization. But the fact of the matter is that the Trump administration attempted to justify, had an argument without any basis, in fact, but they had an argument to justify the kidnapping of Maduro and Celia Flores. But in the case of Delcy Rodriguez, the interim president, there's no even justification. We're not talking about a justification that is based on facts or a justification that is based on lies. We're talking about a justification because Trump's discourse, ever since January 3rd, Trump has heaped unending praise on Delcy Rodriguez. So how can you justify sanctions on a government that you're praising? It makes no sense. But this praise is coming from the barrel of a gun, because Trump stated at the press conference just hours after the kidnapping of Flores and Maduro, he stated that there was a second plan that was on the table, and that plan was going to be more violent, more intense, more all-encompassing than what happened on January 3rd. And as a warning to the leaders of Venezuela, he said that what's going to happen to Delcy Rodriguez, to the Venezuelan leaders, is going to be as bad as what happened to Maduro. In other words, they would also be kidnapped, according to the second plan, or worse. In other words, Trump was threatening Delcy Rodriguez with what happened to Ayatollah, the supreme leader of Iran, who was decapitated along with the other leaders of Iran. Basically, he was basically saying that the same thing would happen to the Venezuelan leaders. And according to the New York Times, Marco Rubio, in a personal conversation with Delcy Rodriguez, told her the same thing, that her life was in danger, basically, and that the same thing would happen to her, would happen to Maduro, or worse. But for Delcy Rodriguez, the issue is not her own life. Because, you know, the possibility of a second invasion would mean massive destruction, more destruction than what took place on January 3rd. But I think, you know, at this point, not shortly after January 3rd, but more recently, from what Delcy Rodriguez is saying, I think her fear at this point is not so much the possibility of a military invasion, which of course is always possible. But given the circumstances in the Middle East and the war on Iran, perhaps it's not as likely as it was before. But in any case, the discourse, the language of Delcy Rodriguez, what she demonstrates is more than anything else, a fear of a total blockade on Venezuela, that the Venezuelans would not be able to get the oil out of Venezuela. Venezuela is dependent on the export of oil. It always has been since 1928, when Venezuela became the world's leading exporter of oil, a status that it maintained until 1970. And it's always been completely dependent on oil. And so the possibility that the same thing that's happening with Cuba, but in reverse, would happen to Venezuela. In the case of Cuba, the United States is not allowing oil to get into Cuba. In the case of Venezuela, it would be just the opposite. And so it seems to me that this is Delcy's main preoccupation at this point, because the United States made very clear prior to January 3rd that it is capable of and it is willing to establish a blockade to avoid oil shipments out of Venezuela, because the sanctions were very effective. The companies throughout the world, oil companies and shipping companies and insurance companies, they were all afraid of having anything to do with Venezuela. And not only with regard to oil, the phenomenon of overcompliance, which means that even though, for instance, the sanctions were not imposed on medicine and food, nevertheless, companies throughout the world were afraid that any kind of transaction with Venezuela, that the U.S. government would follow the money, supposedly, and would determine that this was in some way benefiting Maduro, and that they would get secondary sanctions slapped on them. So the phenomenon of overcompliance has meant that the companies, the insurance companies, financial institutions, and everybody else were afraid to have anything to do with Venezuela from a commercial viewpoint. But nevertheless, there was a shadow or a ghost fleet that involved many ships. And under Maduro, the oil was, Maduro was succeeding to a certain extent in exporting the oil. And the U.S. media, the spokesman of the Trump administration and the Biden administration called those ships illegal. They referred to it as contraband, which is really ridiculous, because they're perhaps illegal in the United States, but shipping on the open seas is not illegal. And nevertheless, the corporate media used the term of contraband, the term illegal. And we all know that a certain percentage of readers, aren't familiar with details. Maybe they're not that concerned with details, and they see the term illegal, they see the term contraband, and they just take it at face value. But I'd like to ask the question, which I think is really crucial. And that is, if Delcy Rodriguez represents to a certain extent a continuum, that she is implementing policies which Maduro was also beginning to implement, at least beginning in 2018 and especially in 2020, Maduro was willing, due to the sanctions, due to the war on Venezuela, and I won't get into the details, but the efforts at regime change was ongoing in the case of Maduro, much more than in the case of Chavez after 2002, the coup of 2002, and the general strike, which was a lockout in 2002, 2003, Chavez had it fairly simple after 2003 in terms of U.S. aggression against Venezuela. But under Maduro, regime change attempts were ongoing. Assassination attempts, a paramilitary invasion from Colombia, the recognition of the shadow government of Juan Guaido. Regime change efforts were ongoing. After 2018, Maduro, given that context, given that situation, and the terrible economic situation that Venezuela was facing as a result of that, of the war on Venezuela, not only the sanctions, but these other efforts at destabilization as well, Maduro did make concessions. And in a interview shortly before his kidnapping on January 3rd with Ignacio Ramonet, an outstanding journalist who interviewed Maduro, in fact, wrote a book that I reviewed on Chavez, an interview with Chavez, very, very rich book of information about Chavez, about 500 pages altogether. And Ramonet interviewed Maduro, but Maduro said, indicated that he was willing to make further concessions with regard to counter-narcotic operations, collaboration with the United States, foreign investments, and everything else. And yet, the United States government and the media demonized Maduro, justified the incursion on January 3rd. So the question is, why Maduro? If the United States was getting much of what it wanted, or at least Maduro was indicating that would happen, and that Maduro was willing to make it happen, why was Maduro and Celia Flores kidnapped? And the answer is that Maduro was demonstrating that Venezuela was able to get around the sanctions to a certain extent. Venezuela was selling 80% of its oil to China through these this shadow fleet that I mentioned before. And the oil was not going straight to China because, as I said before, the Chinese companies, just like Rosneft in the case of Russia, Rosneft was sanctioned by the United States precisely because of transactions with Venezuela. So the private companies in China were not willing to take that risk. The oil was going through Malaysia and other Southeast Asia companies, the countries. They were ship-to-ship transfers in Malaysia. And towards the end there, Venezuelan oil was rebranding itself as crude from Brazil. So there were all kinds of maneuvers on the part of the Maduro administration to get around the sanctions.

of France. And at first, Toussaint Louverture supported Spain against France, but then with the French Revolution, which abolished slavery, it was the first country in Europe to abolish slavery in the colonies. And so Toussaint Louverture became an ally of France during the French Revolution. And then after that, when Napoleon rolled back the gains of the French Revolution, he rose up against France. But I mention that as just going off on a tangent a bit, but I mention that because the French Revolution very often has gotten demonized. After the 60s protests in France, a new generation of intellectuals began to demonize the French Revolution and blame it for all the problems that France was facing. But the fact of the matter is that the French Revolution abolished slavery. And after that, Haiti was, Europe and the United States made an example out of Haiti. The United States refused to recognize Haiti until Lincoln, half a century later. So something similar to that happened in the case of Venezuela. Venezuela had to be taught a lesson. And I think that that's what January 3rd was all about. Because under Maduro, he was succeeding in some degree of economic recovery. The country reached a nadir in around 2020 with hyperinflation, reaching a peak in 2018. It was 130,000%. And the government of Maduro got it pretty much under control by 2024. It was down to manageable levels. And the same thing with oil production, which because of the sanctions, oil production declined to around 500,000. And yet, by late 2025, the government was producing more than about double that, more than a million barrels a day of oil. And the Venezuela was projected to lead Latin America in GDP growth in both 2024 and 2025. So the purpose of the incursion on January 3rd had a lot to do with the success of the Maduro government in getting around the sanctions, in getting around the so-called war on Venezuela that had done so much harm to the Venezuelan economy. So the sanctions have not been eliminated under the acting president, Delcy Rodriguez. What the Trump administration has done has been in the way of sanction relief, which is somewhat of a euphemism, because the sanction relief consists of waivers, exceptions that are made. In other words, the sanctions remain pretty much intact with just a few exceptions. But the government has authorized, has granted licenses to individual companies such as Chevron in the case of oil, but under conditions that are defined by Washington. And those conditions are not necessarily favorable. Needless to say, they're unfavorable to Venezuela. But they, for instance, conditions that stipulate that the transactions have to take place in dollars. Previously, the 80% of the oil that was going to China, the transactions were taking place in cryptocurrency and in yuan, the Chinese currency. Now, the sanctions stipulate that those transactions have to take place in dollars, that Iran, Russia, China cannot be involved, for the most part, in commercial transactions and other aspects of those sanctions. In other words, the shots are being called by Washington. Delcy Rodriguez has adamantly insisted that the sanctions should be lifted. And I think it's important to note that one of her arguments in favor of lifting the sanctions, she is saying something that

0: believe that Maduro should have said and didn't. At the time of the July 28th, 2024 presidential elections, Dustin Rodriguez is saying that in order to have elections, in order to have free, honest, and open elections, that the sanctions have to be lifted. Because in effect, the sanctions mean that voters go to the polls with a gun at their head. And there's no question about that. This was the case with Nicaragua in 1990, when Violeta Chamorro won those elections, even though the Sandinistas were, according to all the polls, all the public opinion surveys, indicated that the Sandinistas were going to win. Voters literally thought that there was intimidation, if not, you know, the image of a gun pointed at them. And in the case of Venezuela, I mean, I have talked to enough Venezuelans to say, on the basis of personal experience, that this is exactly what Venezuelans felt on July 28th. And I think that Maduro missed the boat. I personally believe that Maduro should have indicated, look, you know, sanctions and democracy are incompatible. And if you don't lift the sanctions, we're not going to hold elections. But in any case, this is basically what Delcy Rodriguez is saying. At least she's saying that, you know, for elections to be held, the sanctions have to be rescinded. And she's made the same argument with regard to the repayment of the foreign debt, which, I mean, she said that as long as there are sanctions, we can't begin to pay off the foreign debt. Actually, the foreign debt should not be paid off at all. It's unpayable. And it's unpayable, firstly, because of the financial sanctions going back to August of 2017, which straitjacketed the Venezuelan economy. And secondly, because the United States is really responsible for that situation of not allowing Venezuela to reschedule the foreign debt at a time when the price of oil declined, beginning in late 2015. In any kind of normal situation, that's exactly what any government would do, any government so dependent on the export of oil. And yet, with those sanctions in August of 2017, the Venezuelan government could not reschedule, could not refinance the debt. And that's why today that debt is unpayable.
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0: One might may ask, what does Venezuela get out of the situation that it is currently in? After all, the policies are being dictated from the barrel of a gun. Why does Delcy Rodriguez stay in power? I mean, as I said before, I don't think it's a question that she fears for her life, although she should, I guess, if she were to be in a confrontation kind of situation with the Trump administration, that's possibly what could happen. But if that's not the issue, why is she in power? What is it in the situation that explains her willingness to stay in power try to make the best of a very, very untenable, difficult situation? And I think the answer is that there is wiggle room. And she does negotiate. This is the evidence that the fact that the Trump administration, the fact that Marco Rubio and the media, the New York Times and the Washington Post that has reported on this has indicated that Marco Rubio is in constant, practically on a daily basis, communication with Delcy Rodriguez and those closest with her. What does that mean? That means, obviously, that these policies are not being dictated from Washington completely. It means that there is some negotiation going on. Otherwise, there would be no reason for communication on a daily basis between Washington and Delcy Rodriguez and her closest advisors. The establishment press indicated that U.S. officials privately told Delcy Rodriguez from the outset that she had to sever diplomatic relations with Iran, China, and Russia. That didn't happen. So that's just one example of the kind of wiggle room that Delcy Rodriguez has and what's going on a daily basis along those lines. But I think there's something else that has to be pointed out that in my mind is even more important. And that is, what is the alternative? What would happen if Delcy Rodriguez were to just resign and the Chavista government would just throw in the towel? Maria Corina Machado, who has a lot of support in Washington, a lot of support in the Republican Party, and a lot of support in the Trump administration, beginning with Marco Rubio, who was in close contact with her prior to January 3rd, pressured for her to receive the Nobel Prize, which was a ridiculous granting on the part of the Nobel Prize Commission. It made absolutely no sense, but he was pressuring for that. So obviously, she would have a good chance of becoming president of Venezuela. And that would mean a kind of radical neoliberalism, which would go way beyond the concessions that Maduro and now Delcy Rodriguez has made to U.S. capital. Maria Corina Machado has indicated that she favors cross-the-board privatization. She uses the term popular capitalism, which is the very term that Pinochet used in Chile and Thatcher used in Great Britain. Massive privatization, including education, and that would include the PDVSA, the state oil company, which we transformed into a type of commission. So that there's a lot of in stake, but not only in terms of economic policy, also in terms of the type of repression that took place in Argentina and took place in Chile and took place in Argentina in the Southern Cone in general. That would undoubtedly happen because the discourse of Maria Corina Machado all along has been no to impunity, which is a code term for repression against the Chavistas, against the Chavista leadership and the Chavista rank and file, as well as the social movements, the commune, and anybody else who stands for progressive change in Venezuela. I just want to mention one last point here, and that's in reference to what this alternative to Delcy Rodriguez would look like. Throughout Latin America this year, there has been inroads on the part of the far right throughout Latin America. We know that in the case of Chile, a Pinochet follower, Jose Antonio Kast, won the elections. In the case of Ecuador, in the case of Peru, the daughter of Fujimori won the elections under conditions that have been contested. The same thing in the case of Colombia. The same thing in the case of Honduras. These elections, the far right has won those elections in part because of the intervention on the part of President Trump in terms of providing incentives, economic incentives to voters to vote for the far right candidates, such as in the case of Chile, to the tune of $40 billion that Trump offered Argentina if Milei's party were to win the congressional elections last year. So that if Maria Corina Machado were to gain power, or Edmundo Gonzalez, who is a puppet of Maria Corina Machado, were to attain power in Venezuela, this would be one more country as part of the shield of the Americas, which represents a militaristic orientation, not to say that the Democratic Party has been much better, not to say that Obama, Biden, Clinton, etc., have been much better, but One of the innovations on the part of the Trump administration, especially the second Trump administration, has been to emphasize the issue of national security and to emphasize the issue of drugs and immigration, and to claim that there is somewhat of a, that there's a need for the United States to face this existential threat, and that the United States is in a state of war. I mean, this is the terminology that the Trump administration is using. Now, what does that mean? That means, in effect, that the United States is in a wartime situation in its own hemisphere. The term that's used by many of Trump's followers, not only is America first, but America's first. That is to say that the Americas have to be singled out, and that it has to be a priority item, that the pivot to Asia, which was the strategy that Obama implemented, is no longer a priority. The priority is the Americas. The United States is in a state of war, and that was used to justify the bombing of 200 boats. I'm sorry, 50 boats, 200 men who were killed as a result of those bombings in the Caribbean, meaning the Caribbean. And so that the discourse that's being used, the shield of the Americas, is a strategy to militarize the attempt to keep out foreigners from the Americas. And who are the foreigners? The foreigners are China. And there's no question about it. If you read the documents coming out of the White House, the National Security Strategy, which was issued earlier this year, that strategy indicates that there is a existential threat to the United States in its hemisphere, that we are in a state of war, and in a state of war, anything is acceptable, and that the foreigners have to be kept out of the Americas, and the foreigners are, for the most part, China. So that it seems to me that that general context has to be brought into the picture, because Venezuela is one more country that would become part of the shield of the Americas if Delcy Rodriguez were to step down. And so those who criticize Delcy Rodriguez, saying that she should stand up to the United States, well, you know, criticism is legitimate, but I think that any criticism that you have for the concessions that Delcy Rodriguez has made, that it has to be recognized that the concessions are being made in that context of a war kind of warlike situation, and that the alternatives have to be brought into the picture. If she were to, you know, resist to an extent greater than what she is now, the possibility that this plan B that Trump made reference to on January 3rd would be implemented with disastrous consequences for the Chavista leadership, for the Chavista rank and file, for the social movements, and Venezuelans in general. Thank you.
2: Thank you so much, Steve. So on to our questions. We've had the first asks, what has been the effect on most people's standard of living in Venezuela?
0: No, the effect has been disastrous. Sanctions, I think that it's got to be pointed out, and this is a point that really has to be emphasized by the Solidarity Movement. There is a narrative that says that the sanctions, you know, cause problems, that the sanctions are responsible for some of the suffering, but the Venezuelan government is also responsible, that there's corruption in the government, that there is mismanagement. And so it's kind of like a 50-50 kind of thing. You know, 50% the sanctions and 50% the responsibility and the blame of the Venezuelan government. That's false. That's false. And I think it's got to be pointed out, that narrative that says it's like 50-50 is based on the argument that the Venezuelan economy began to go into a tailspin at the time of the sanctions. The sanctions, according to this narrative, the sanctions on Venezuelan oil were imposed in 2019. The financial sanctions were imposed August of 2017. And so the narrative is, well, you know, these sanctions went into effect right around the time that the Venezuelan economy was also facing very, very serious problems. But that is misleading, because the fact of the matter is that the Obama decree, the Obama executive order in early 2015 declared Venezuela a threat to U.S. national security, an extraordinary threat to U.S. national security. And right after that, U.S. companies in Venezuela reduced production and then left Venezuela completely. And there's a long list of companies: Kimberly-Clark, Ford, Kellogg, General Motors, and the list goes on. Firestone, the list goes on. These are companies that left Venezuela, and they left Venezuela. First, they decreased production, and then they left Venezuela. That happened shortly after that executive decree. And that executive decree also occurred in late 2015. The price of oil nosedived completely. And so those people who say, well, the Venezuelan government is partly responsible, some of those people consider themselves on the left, or they consider themselves progressive, but they're doing great harm, because basically they're leading people to believe, well, the United States is really not responsible. The Venezuelan government is really to blame for what's happening. But that is misleading, because the sanctions have had a devastating effect on Venezuela. And as I said before, the fact that Venezuela was able to get around the sanctions to a certain extent, but just consider, if the whole economy has always been dependent on oil, going back to 1928, as I mentioned before, if that has always been the case, and Venezuela is forced to export the oil on ships, with companies that change their names, change the flags on their ship, the transactions take place on the high seas, and they go indirectly to the destination, which is China. Obviously, Venezuela was getting a lot less for that oil than they would ordinarily get. So the sanctions are the major cause for Venezuela's economic problems. And there's no question about it. The Venezuelan people have been made to suffer tremendously as a result of those sanctions.
2: Thank you. Did the earthquakes in Venezuela have any impact on the elections in Colombia?
0: I would imagine that it didn't. What we do know about Colombia is that the Trump administration openly supported the far-right candidate, De La Estrella, and that he had a lot to do. Trump had a lot to do with the results, which are being contested as well. Gustavo Petro states that those elections were not fair, they're rigged.
2: All right, thank you. Next question, can you update us on the Maduro case in the courts?
0: The decision of the judge today was that proceedings will not take place until June of next year, but there'll be two hearings prior to that, one in November of this year, in which the defense will argue that the kidnapping of Maduro was illegal on the basis of the fact that international law prohibits the kidnapping, the capture of a president of another country. Of course, the argument of the United States government will be, as it stated all along, that the United States government doesn't recognize Maduro as the president of Venezuela. But there's a conflict of interest there. It seems to me that I'm not a lawyer, and this is not a recommendation to the legal team that is defending Maduro. But just, you know, like common sense, it seems to me, would indicate that there's a conflict of interest. If the U.S. government is proceeding this case against Maduro, and the same government is saying that Maduro was not the president of Venezuela, it seems to me that the whole issue of whether Maduro was or was not the president of Venezuela should be determined by the court, not by the United States. In other words, the court should not say, well, the United States government did not recognize Maduro as president, therefore it had the right to kidnap Maduro and the First Lady. It seems to me that that is not a just argument, that the court itself should make a decision as to whether Maduro was the president of Venezuela on the basis of the fact that he won the elections. Now, you could say that, you know, okay, were these elections fair or not fair? But the fact of the matter is that Maduro was the head of Venezuela, and international law prohibits the kidnapping of the head of another country.
2: I think we'll take one more question. Could the current Venezuelan government survive the end of Trump's term? And the secondary question to that is, could any change occur if Republicans lose control of Congress?
0: Firstly, in any kind of situation, making predictions is hazardous. Secondly, in the case of Trump in particular, we all know that predicting what Trump is going to say and do is also hazardous because he's unpredictable. He's proven this time and time again. Everything's a surprise. I think that's part of his political strategy. But thirdly, and I think this is a point that is extremely important, and that is that the situation that Venezuela finds itself and the situation that Delcy Rodriguez finds herself in is unique. It's never happened before. A situation similar to that, I think you'd have to go back to biblical times to find a similar kind of situation in which you have a government that is led by people of a party, a leadership that was intervened militarily, and the head of that leadership was kidnapped. And yet that same leadership, that same party, or that same movement retain power. A situation like this doesn't have any historical precedent. And so to try to determine what's going to happen in these remaining, you know, 2.5 years is really very, very difficult. And with regard to Congress, there is hope. I would say that, you know, the Democratic Party is responsible to a certain extent for everything that's happening. I mentioned the Obama executive order that led into the sanctions of the first Trump administration. But nevertheless, in this particular situation right now, the Democratic Party provides a degree of hope. I don't want to overstate that case. But firstly, there is a progressive element within the Democratic Party that has been making inroads and is going to influence, it seems to me, even though they don't gain the leadership of the Democratic Party is going to have to, you know, from a political viewpoint, is going to have to take them into consideration. So that's important. And the other thing that's important is, look at Bush was a Republican, and yet the Democrats, with like one exception, supported the invasion of Iraq and supported the military presence in Iraq for some time after that. In the case of Iran, the situation is different. Now, the arguments that the Democrats are putting up are weak, relatively weak arguments. They could do a lot more to strengthen, to enhance their case that the war in Iran is illegal. But nevertheless, they're opposed to the war in Iran. They haven't opposed the kidnapping of Maduro, but it seems to me that their position on Iran leaves a certain amount of hope that if they were to retake both houses, the House of Representatives and the Senate this November, that things might change with regard to Venezuela.
1: You were just listening to Steve Elner on Targeting Venezuela. He spoke in late July. Steve Elner is a leading expert on Venezuela. 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Special thanks to Brooklyn for Peace. Joe Rich is our general manager and editor. I'm David Barsamian. Thank you for listening. We go out with the C4 Trio, No Nation Songs.

0: CJSW acknowledges and pays tribute to the traditional territories of the peoples of Treaty 7, which include the Blackfoot Confederacy, comprised of the Siksika, the Piikani, and the Kainai First Nations, the Tsuut'ina First Nation, and the Stoney Nakoda, including the Chiniki, Bearspaw, and Goodstoney First Nations. The city of Calgary is also home to the Métis Nation within Alberta, including Nose Hill Métis District 5 and Elbow Métis District 6. CJSW 90.9 FM is located on the University of Calgary campus, which is situated on land northwest of where the Bow River meets the Elbow River, a site traditionally known as Mackensis to the Blackfoot, Wichispa to the Stoney Nakoda, and Gusitsi to the Tsuut'ina. Welcome to Calgary and the SDGs, a special podcast series made by Calgary Catalyst in collaboration with CJSW. This series explores how Calgary connects to the United Nations Sustainable Development Goals, known as SDGs for short, through local perspectives and the real-world impact of actions in our city. In each episode, our host Josephine is joined by a distinguished guest from the field, offering insights on the goals shaping our city's future. Now let's dive in. Sustainable Development Goal number 8, decent work and economic growth.
1: Today we are discussing Goal 8, decent work and economic development. Goal 8 aims to promote sustainable economic growth, create jobs, ensure fair wages, and enhance productivity through innovation. It focuses on achieving economic growth that benefits all, including marginalized and disadvantaged groups. Now it's time to introduce our special guest. Today we have with us Dr. David Finch. David is a professor and senior fellow at the Institute for Community Prosperity at Mount Royal University. He's the director of CityX Lab and the director of research and policy at the Learning City Collective. Welcome to the show, David. It's great to have you here today. Thank you. To start with, can you give us a short overview of your work and about Learning City Collective?
2: Sure, of course. Well, both the CityX Lab and the Learning City Collective, what they have in common is the recognition that cities and communities are really fundamentally, in a modern environment, talent hubs. They're a place to attract and retain talent. So if you look at the history of cities in the past, they were tied, their proximity was tied to natural resource. So they might be navigable waterways. So if it's a Singapore, if you look at Calgary and its original settlement by the First Nations, it was the confluence of the two rivers. Modern Calgary, of course, its proximity to fossil fuels and agriculture is the origin of it. But in a modern context, that world changes because cities now are about their ability to be able to coalesce around the ability to attract talent, retain talent, which allows them to grow and build a sustainable economy.
1: That's a great picture to start with the conversation. So today our conversation will cover where Calgary currently stands in terms of Goal 8, which is decent work and economic growth. On that note, my first question for you is, what are the current economic issues that Calgary is dealing with?
2: So Calgary is a very fortunate city. You look at many metrics from an economic perspective. We lead the country and by far in many areas around factors of income, employment growth, and diversity of the population base and the skill sets we have here. The challenge is Calgary is changing and our economic model was optimized primarily for the extraction and monetization of fossil fuels. And that was obviously the engine of this city for 100 plus years and will continue to be for some time, obviously. The challenge is the economy is fundamentally changing and therefore the skills and the talents that employers are looking for are changing as well. And so our advantage, in fact, at one point was an asset, is now emerging merging into somewhat of a liability, because as the demands change, we're facing challenges. And we saw in 2014 when the last cycle of oil and gas pricing collapsed, we saw the economy and the labor market have difficulty changing and evolving. And that led to a concept of structural unemployment, where people who were incredibly well off and played a very important role in an oil and gas economy didn't find a home in the new economy. And this is a challenge because it creates significant economic polarization. Calgary is has the second most polarized economy in the country after Toronto. So that means we have the wealthiest people and we also have the poorest people. And that is not a way to build a sustainable, affluent and constructive and sustainable city.
1: Thank you for highlighting on that note. So we are talking about the new economy, how Calgary have moved from the oil and gas to the new sectors. So on that note, I also wanted to ask you about some of the challenges around work, decent work. So what are the key challenges Calgary faces in creating decent work opportunities for all?
2: So you know, when I talk about structural unemployment, it's an interesting challenge because at one point and one time we have a surplus and enormous level of talent and skills. But simultaneously, we actually have a talent deficit, meaning that we have unemployment or we have employment opportunities that aren't filled with those people that are currently here. And that's what structural unemployment. So we're growing the economy in one area, but the people that have been here with the previous skill sets are not qualified for those roles. So we both have this quite high level of employment, structural employment, and simultaneously you have employers saying, but I need people with skills, I need people with skills. I always say, you know, that's an excuse. Because again, the way the economy historically has been optimized was for oil and gas. The challenge is the way, if you look at the labor market truly as a market, there's buyers and there's sellers. Right. So yeah. There's employers that are buying talent and there's people, sellers, who have talent. And when you look at the buyers, they look at very traditional signaling around skills. So they look for university credentials or college diplomas. They look for very traditional signaling of somebody that has the skills they need. In a modern world, that's a very inefficient way because a university degree in Alberta costs over $80,000. It takes 10,000 hours of somebody's time. And the average university student graduates with almost $30,000 in debt. And if you believe that that person needs a four-year degree or further, fine. But the vast majority of roles do not require that level of education. And that is a privilege for a very few number of Calgarians. So Calgarians, interestingly, we are one of the highest level of education in the country with one of the lowest levels of university graduation rates. And that is because there's a couple reasons for that. One is we've historically been able to go buy talent. So we haven't invested in post-secondary institutions consistently. Because oil and gas companies can simply go, you know what? I need an accountant. I'm going to go buy that accountant from Toronto, double their wages to move to Calgary, and now I have an accountant. And that's what they've been able to do. So what does that do? Instead of building capacity, we've been buying capacity in the labor market. What that leaves is an enormous proportion of Calgarians, specifically when we look at the growth of this city in the last 20 years, a huge portion of Calgarians who have non-traditional skill development pathways that are not recognized by the employment market. They ask for a degree or a certain designation that they don't have, as opposed to demonstrate the competency to complete the task. If you did that, that unlocks this enormous percentage of the labor market, about 40%, that don't have any post-secondary credential. But as long as you're requiring and demanding a post-secondary credentials for roles that don't require it, we're going to have a very challenging bridge between that structural employment and the labor market demands.
1: That is a very eye-opening insight because because the labor market, usually wherever we see there's a list of qualifications that definitely calls for your education. But it is very ironical to see that we have so much talent, but then this is also a barrier to it.
2: But if you think about it, Josephine, just to kind of go on that point, I look at employment and hiring somebody is the biggest management decision any organization will make. It's risk management. That's all it is, because products, services, profitability are all outcomes. The input are the skills and the talent of people. So if you hire the wrong people, you don't achieve any of the outcomes you need. So when you look at the logic of why do employers seek and pursue these credentials, right? Or seek or pursue references, right? These are just simply logical risk management exercises. But when you look at the kind of systemic structural bias that it creates, I'm looking for somebody that looks like me, right? And therefore, oh, I've got a university degree. I want a university degree. I want references from somebody. Oh, I want references from people that look like me and have credentials like me. So all of a sudden you're shrinking that labor market so dramatically, not based on what actual the skills exist, but based on the macro level, what I call proxies used. And you have to remember, 90% of over 90% of employers in Calgary are small and medium business enterprises. So they don't have an HR manager. It's often the owner making the decision, and they don't have the infrastructure and supports to be able to be innovative in their hiring practices. So what do? They fall back to tradition, which starts locking out a huge percentage of the Calgary's new population specifically.
1: That's interesting to know. But then this also brings us to kind of think about what's the solution to this. And I also wanted to ask you about the adaptive capacity of individuals in terms of growth and employment. So can you talk about why it's important for both individuals and communities to be able to adapt to change and challenges?
2: Well, that's the single skill that matters. There isn't a single business person in the for-profit, not-for-profit, or public sector that doesn't wake up every day and not know what next week is going to look like, let alone next year. So if you build an organization that's static and built on today and doesn't have the capacity to adapt for the future market needs, you're going to be constantly in a situation where you're unloading certain skills, trying to reload new skills, as opposed to the efficient model is, I'm going to actually build an organization, and those people in the organization are going to fundamentally driven by their capacity to adapt. The capacity to adapt isn't rocket science, and it's not new. I've been studying this issue for 15 years, and 15 years ago, employers were saying, I just need people who are able to learn, because adaptive capacity is the ability to learn, unlearn, and relearn, right? So why does that matter more now than ever? So in the past, when you look at the kind of modern or the traditional legacy learning infrastructure, public education in Canada was founded in 1862. It was fundamentally mandated to generate a literate population, and it delivered, exceptionally delivered. But in 1862, Canada's average life expectancy was 48 years old. Okay, so it was built in a model in which you would get your education in your, 5 to 7, somewhere around 15 or 16 years old, you'd be done your formal education. You would then develop a monetizable skill, a blacksmith, a bookkeeper. And guess what? For the next 30 years, you were able to monetize those skills as a blacksmith or bookkeeper, because guess what? It didn't change over a 30-year period. The blacksmith role in 1862 was the same as a blacksmith role in 1892. And then guess what happened? Do the math. At that point, I worked for 30 years and I died. That was your math, right? 50% of kindergarten students today will live to be 100. Okay. Many people, including my kids, are going to have 60-year careers. The shelf life of a what we call job-specific skills is less than 6 years, right? And in many cases, far less than that. So being able to be generate continual sustained value over 60 years is the ability to learn, unlearn, and relearn perpetually. That's why learning fundamentally is at the foundation of the economic system. But it can't be the system we had, because the system we currently have is not agile and doesn't develop the skills in a very efficient and agile, adaptable manner, because it was built for people to exit the system around the ages of 20 or 21, right? Because it viewed education, Josephine, as a life stage, right? The system's not designed to educate 60-year-olds or 70-year-olds. It's designed to educate 15-year-olds. That's fundamentally has to be reconsidered dramatically. And in the Canadian context, the biggest problem is education, air quotes, is a provincial mandate, right? So the city has no quote-unquote control over what we consider traditional education, even though the cities are the epicenter of talent and skill development. There's the breakdown in a Canadian context.
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1: And I love the reference that you took into the history to show how it's been changed or changing to the current markets. Our conversation is getting more and more interesting. Thank you for highlighting those points. So as we've been discussing about work and opportunities and the changing market, I wanted to quickly check with you about, so what are the barriers that Calgary faces in terms of establishing an inclusive and open labor market here?
2: So the open labor market, an inclusive labor market, and I'll extend that by saying open learning, starts recognizing that talent can be developed and skills can be developed in an infinite number of ways. So when we look at traditional learning, Joseph, and we talk about what I refer to as a learning ladder. So in 1862, a very efficient ladder was designed. We sent kids when they were five to a schoolhouse, and they all climbed together. Why? Because what they had in common was five. They were the age. It then created a very efficient and economic scales of production to be able to move them all together, right? So the system was designed around the institution, not around the individual, right? And therefore, you sit there and go, well, that 15-year-old and that 15-year-old, they have nothing in common other than being 15, and they're sitting in a common classroom. That system's not designed to change. When you look at an open learning system and an open labor market, think of a climbing wall, right? And the climbing wall says, I can learn so many different ways. I can learn by listening to podcasts. I can learn by going to the library. I can learn by volunteering in my community or working part-time or going to school. We did an audit, the Learning City Collective in conjunction with Calgary Economic Development did an audit of what we call the full learning system in 2022. And it identified about 3,000 organizations that are engaged in learning. That includes churches, mosques, synagogues, and temples. That includes the largest sector in the learning system is sports and recreation. There's about 8,000 programs just in that sector alone. There's about 32,000 programs being delivered annually in Calgary by these 3,000 organizations. A rounding error are what we would call education today, because they sit in a classroom for 10 months of the year and do tests. All the other opportunities, in fact, are about that art class. It's about volunteering at your local place of worship. That's how you learn, right? The challenge with those, what we call non-certified or self-directed informal learning pathways, there's very little evidence when you've completed it that I have a skill. That's the opportunity. The opportunity is to, in fact, create a system in which whether I go and sit in David Finch's classroom at Mount Royal University or I decide to listen to podcasts and teach myself to be a marketer, I should be eligible to be able to challenge for the same credential. Right now, the only way to have access to that credential is to pay $80,000. And if you decoupled what we call learning from the credential, then it opens up and unlocks the capacity of not just the learning system, but of the labor market as well.
1: Yeah. So I think if I have to consolidate what you have said, that there are various opportunities and platforms that provide the knowledge for growth and development that people and students are looking for. And it is good to know that students or anybody in any workforce can use these opportunities to scale up their knowledge and development. Am I right?
2: It is. And the metaphor I use, I sit on the Minister's Council of Higher Education and Skills. It's an advisory council for the Minister of Advanced Education. And what I say all the time to her is, if you look at the largest education system in the province was established in 1928. It was called a driver's license. And roughly 3.5 million Albertans have driver's licenses today. Imagine, Josephine, if we structured the acquisition of the driver's license like we did a high school diploma or university degree, which forces you to sit in a very specific government-run class and then do a government-run exam after you've done that government-run class, we'd have no drivers because we'd be so much backlog in the system, you would never be able to be certified. So what did they do in 1928? They said, we're going to what we call decouple learning how to drive from certifying how to drive. The government's role is certifying. We want to manage the risk of the province and our population by saying our job is to make sure you can drive. Whether you learned on a tractor, on a family farm, or in the parking lot of Chinook Mall, or went to a startup driver's school run by a new Canadian who saw a business opportunity to do a driving school in the local language, that's the market deciding how best to drive. Where they meet is a common exam for a driver's license. Imagine if, Josephine, you had the ability to listen to podcasts, take classes at the library, work for a couple years in marketing, and challenge for the same university degree as my students. That unlocks the capacity because then you've got the credentials employers are looking for, and that's a certification of skills as opposed to a certification of a very specific learning pathway.
1: I love this approach, and I'm sure that if you have a situation like that, it would definitely open more opportunities and also reduce a lot of costs in terms of investment in a lot of growth and educational projects. So talking about the economic development, we've been discussing a lot about work. So I wanted to move ahead and ask you, in terms of economic growth, can you highlight some of the innovative strategies or policies that Calgary is implementing to promote?
2: When we talk about economic growth, I think it's best to think about it from a diversification perspective. Because, again, we've had the luxury for 120 years to have this incredibly robust economy that was dependent upon what I call externalities. So we could produce and extract all the oil and gas we wanted, but if the global price for that oil and gas, the bottom dropped out of it, we are just victims of that macroeconomic cycle, right? When you look at diversification of the economy, the benefits of diversifying the economy is you get off that roller coaster. And the roller coaster is just not from an employment perspective, because it has dramatic impact on provincial revenues, which then trickle down to the ability to invest in the underlying infrastructure, whether they be schools and operations of schools or healthcare systems that become kind of critical to attract that talent, right? So that's why diversification of the economy is critical to get off that roller coaster. So what we've done, and I would say Calgary has been exceptionally progressive on this in the last decade, by looking at opportunities that are adjacent to our current strengths, right? So one of the things that very few people recognize is that Calgary has the highest science, technology, engineering, math proportion of population in the country, right? From an educational perspective. So when you look at that talent, we've got incredible talent in technology. The problem is, I use the term, it's E-STEM. It's energy-related science, technology, engineering, and math. So it's been developed very specifically, petroleum engineering, for example, to service a very specific market. The growth opportunity isn't saying, let's instantly become the hub of global esports. Great. It would be fantastic to grow into a more consumer-oriented economy. But that's not a

0: company that when you look at growth, it's not about let's flip the business model and do something we've never done before. It's actually growing and expanding on what's our core competency already. And that's really what the city's been doing. One of the challenges, again, is where's the primary investment coming from? It's coming from provincial and federal governments, because though it happens here, we don't actually have access to many of the resources required or the mandates constitutionally to lead these. And that's going to be an ongoing structural problem going forward.
1: I'm definitely learning a lot in this podcast today. Thank you for highlighting all these points. And you are shedding a light on how to look at the same problem, but from a different perspective. Thank you. So we're down to the last couple of questions in our conversation, and I wanted to sum up the discussion that we have had so far. So we spoke about employment, we spoke about the innovative strategies, the barriers. So as we close, I wanted to quickly ask you, how can we ensure that economic growth benefits everybody, including marginalized and disadvantaged groups?
0: Yeah, it's recognizing the future can't look like the past, right? And one of the challenges, advantages and benefits of Calgary is the small city. And and it's an exceptionally fast-growing city. I moved here in 1996. Not only from a pure footprint perspective has the city fundamentally changed, but the population has almost doubled in that period of time. We are now the third most, pushing for close to 40% of our population are from visible minority groups. So that is a massive accelerated change of our population. You look at other cities, such as Toronto, as an example, that population growth and change happened over 50 years. We've compressed it in a very small period of time. What hasn't kept up, Josephine, is, to your point, the labor market has not kept up, and the opportunities have not kept up, and the governance of the city has not kept up. So one thing I emphasize to my colleagues is our city's governance structures need to look like our city, right? In other words, if it's a bunch of middle-aged white men driving the bus, that is not Calgary in 2024. That may have been Calgary in 1988, but it's not Calgary in 2024. The opportunity for sustainable growth and in the best interest of anyone in the economy is to unlock the talent of the peoples that exist here. When I say unlock, it's a recognition of the skills and talents they already have, as well as creating efficient pathways for everyone. So, for example, as a university professor, I'm a massive advocate of what's called work integrated learning, right? Which has traditionally been things like co-op programs. So you go to university, you go to school for 8 months of the year, then you work for 4 months. And that sounds great. How can you have any objections to that? Well, it's, first of all, a privilege and a specific life stage to sit there and say, I'm going to spend $10,000 or $15,000 on tuition for 8 months. Then I'm going to go work for 4 months at one company. Well, how are they paying for that tuition? They probably have one or two part-time jobs. What if they're a single mom or a single dad? What if they are taking care of their elderly parents? Co-op does not work for them. The co-op requires them to quit all their other jobs to be able to take that job. It's not a system that is reflecting lifelong learning. It's reflecting a privilege of life stage learning. And to be able to think progressively, we have to create a far more agile learning system that says, how does that work for a single mom? How will that work for a semi-retired 50-year-old? How can that work for somebody without the economic means to pay tuition? Until we start thinking about a learning system that fits them and just doesn't play to a very small portion of the population, we're continuing to kind of have the structural problem where we have employers on one side saying, I'm looking for people with the skills I need, and a bunch of people on the other side saying, I'd like to help you. I think I have those skills, but I don't have the ability to pay $80,000 to go to university. So we've really got to fundamentally think about bridging those two gaps that exist.
1: Thank you for highlighting that. And we

0: have come to the end of the show, but I have one last question to ask you. You've given us a clear insight and perspective on all of these topics. So since we are talking about the United Nations Sustainable Development Goals and the UN aim and urges the countries to achieve this by 2030, do you think by 2030, Calgary can achieve the Goal 8?
1: It's going to be challenging, and we have a structural challenge. In the American context, I'll give you an example. Public education is a local municipal issue. So if New York City or Iowa City wants to pivot and build a talent system and a labor market that connects the skills they need to the economic areas they're building, they can do that. That's because they control both sides of that marketplace. Calgary doesn't. We are highly dependent on what are the priorities of the provincial government and what did they decide and how do they decide to invest in education. And unless there's alignment between those two worlds, that's not going to change. And I see it firsthand in my role on the Minister's Council. Therefore, we've got this fundamental political and structural problem. And I'll just give you a wrap up a few data points why that's going to be problematic. Almost 90% of learning pathways are at a municipal level, meaning that they run sports and rec centers. They support volunteer organizations. They run arts groups. These are local organizations. But all the funding for what we call traditional legacy education, 100% of it sits in Edmonton. It represents 10% of learning opportunities in Calgary. So you've got a massive disconnect where one organization controls what we would call legacy or traditional learning. The other has no pathway to generate sufficient revenues to offset the other 90% of learning pathways. So you've got a fundamental structural problem in our learning system that we as a city, but more as a country, need to fundamentally think about differently.
0: I think that's a great highlight to close the show. Thank you for giving us that data point and for emphasizing on that problem. So that's the wrap on our episode 8. Thank you so much, David, for having this conversation with us and for sharing all these great insights. I'm hoping that everybody who tunes into this conversation finds it extremely insightful and valuable. Thank you once again.
1: Thanks, Josephine.
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0: Hey, everybody, and welcome to Movie Night with Sif. I am your host, Clinton Hallahan, and I am joined by Jocelyn.
1: Hello.
0: I'm joined by Lucia.
2: Hiya.
0: And I'm joined by Kay, who I believe is a newcomer to our pod.
3: I am. Hello, hello.
0: Welcome. You got your ticket punched. You come back whenever you want. And folks, we got a real special episode for you today as we are broadcasting out of CJSW and anywhere you get your radio products, car, probably, statistically, because this is Jeopardish. Yes, that's right. We're doing a Jeopardy clone. We're not Jeopardy for copyright reasons. We may seem like Jeopardy, but we are, in fact, not. In fact, we have nothing to do with Jeopardy at all. We're just answering trivia questions in a grid. Jocelyn's going to host us. I'm going to answer some questions. And first, I'm going to introduce the contestants. First off, we have Lucia, a development director from Oshawa, Ontario, Canada.
2: Hello, Johnny.
0: Second, we have Kay Hall, a tech director from Mayerthorpe, Alberta, Canada.
4: Hi, Johnny.
0: And third, we have a very handsome, cool guy from Calgary, Alberta. It's Clinton. It's me. Hey, everybody. I'm a contestant on this show. Jocelyn, you've just made a bunch of questions for us. We're going to have a great time. Can you please introduce today's categories?
1: I can. So today's categories are musicians on screen, Shakespeare adaptations. So for the Shakespeare adaptations, I will give you the movie. You have to tell me what it's based on. Famous filming locations, musicals, and food and drink. All right. So because Kay is new to the podcast, you have the board.
3: Ooh. Thank you for giving me a musicals category. I will take musicals for 100.
1: This Harry Potter actor tried his very best when he was cast as the villain in the 2007 movie adaptation of the Broadway musical Sweeney Todd, the Demon Barber of Fleet Street. K.
3: Alan Rickman. Well, who was Alan Rickman? Am I allowed to swear?
0: We'll
1: yes.
0: Beep it.
3: Thank you.
1: And I'll give that one to you because you fixed it in time.
3: Mm-hmm. Thank you. I'll
1: correct.
3: Remember to make it a question next time.
1: Okay, Kay. What's next?
3: I will shock everyone and take musicals for 200.
1: Rob Marshall's critically panned movie 9 is a remake of this Federico Fellini musical. Oh, that was so close. I'm going to say Lucia.
2: What is 8.5?
1: Correct. Okay, Lucia, you got the board.
2: I would like to try musicians on screen for 100.
1: Alrighty. This musician starred in the Rocky Horror Picture Show, Wayne's World, and Fight Club. Clinton.
0: Who is Meatloaf.
1: Correct.
2: I completely forgot Meatloaf was in Wayne's World.
0: I'll take Shakespeare adaptations for 500, please, Alex.
1: My name is Jocelyn. Get over it. Lucia.
2: A Midsummer Night's Dream.
1: Correct.
2: I love that movie.
3: It's quick.
1: Okay, Lucia.
2: Let's go with musicians on screen for 200.
1: This former boy band member played a role in the 2017 World War II epic Dunkirk. Lucia.
2: Who is Harry Styles?
1: Correct.
2: Let's continue with the category for 300.
1: This American singer-songwriter-guitarist played Hustler magazine founder Larry Flint's wife in The People vs. Larry Flint. Clinton.
0: Who's Courtney Love?
1: Correct. Is everyone noticing how I memorized the answers, like how Alex Trebek does?
0: Yeah.
1: Thank you.
0: Well, that's
3: you say that like you didn't know the answers already.
2: Exactly. True. We know you already knew all this.
0: I'll take musicians on screen for 500, Alex.
1: Okay. Are you going to ever? Whatever. I'll let it slide. This rocker shoots himself in the foot in the 1991 Kathryn Bigelow directed film Point Break. Lucia.
2: Who is Flea?
1: Incorrect. What was that?
2: That was
0: that's the timeout thing.
1: Who is Anthony Kiedis?
2: Dang it, wrong chili pepper.
1: Lucia, you still have the board.
2: Okay. Let's finish off musicians on screen for 400.
1: Mariah Carey starred as a social worker in this 2009 movie. Lucia.
2: What is Precious based on the novel Push by Sapphire?
1: Correct.
0: So complete.
1: Okay, Lucia.
2: I'm big on full titles. Let's go with famous filming locations for 100.
1: Meg Ryan faked an orgasm while eating a sandwich in this famous New York City deli. Clinton.
0: What is Katz's Deli?
1: Correct.
0: I'll take famous filming locations for 500.
1: Rocky runs up and down the steps of this building in the 1976 film. Clinton.
0: What is Philadelphia City Hall?
1: Correct.
0: I'll take food and drink for 500.
1: This creature is the surprise ingredient in the snake surprise dish served in Indiana Jones and the Temple of Doom. Clinton.
0: What is a cobra?
1: Incorrect.
2: I want to guess, but it's worth too much.
1: What are baby eels?
3: Ew.
2: I'm glad I didn't try.
3: I was resisting the urge to just guess snake.
2: I know.
1: Okay, Clinton, back to you.
0: I'll take musicals for 500.
1: Once, Begin Again, Sing Street, and Flora and Son were directed by this man, who also served as the bassist for the Irish rock band The Frames from 1991 to 1993.
0: Boop, boop, boop.
1: Crickets. That's not the answer. The answer is John Carney.
2: I should have known that, Brian.
0: That's Mark Carney's about him all the brother. Time.
3: I wasn't going to know that.
1: Okay, back to you, Clinton.
0: I'll take famous filming locations for 400, Alex.
1: Production for the movie Mad Max Fury Road moved from Australia to this country because an increase in rainfall made the landscape too green. Clinton.
0: What is Ghana?
1: Incorrect.
0: Boop, boop, boop.
1: What is Namibia?
2: Dang.
1: That's the only one I couldn't remember. Back to you, Clinton.
0: I will take musicals for 400.
1: This American Idol alum won an Oscar in 2007 for her role as Effie White in the musical Dreamgirls. Lucia.
2: Who is Jennifer Hudson?
1: Correct.
3: Yeah, I'm back in.
0: You've always been winning.
2: No, you were beating me at one point with all your 500s.
1: Okay, Lucia.
2: Well, let's finish off musicals for 300.
3: Let's see if I can get the last one.
1: In the 2021 film Tick, Tick, Boom, Andrew Garfield plays this famous playwright. Hey.
3: Oh, my God. I forgot his name.
2: No.
1: Lucia.
2: Who is Jonathan Larson?
1: Correct.
3: I remember the Jonathan and I forgot the Larson.
2: I'm sorry, Kay.
1: Okay, Lucia.
2: Okay, let's go Shakespeare adaptations for 400.
1: She's the Man. Kay.
3: The Twelfth Night. What is the Twelfth Night?
1: Yes.
2: Nice.
0: I don't know.
2: You pulled it.
0: It wasn't in the form of a question.
3: I made it before, before the timeout buzz.
0: They do allow.
2: They do. They do. Even though we're not anything like Jeopardy.
1: This isn't
0: this
1: Jeopardy.
0: This is not like Jeopardy.
3: This is Jeopardy-ish.
1: Okay.
3: Trademark that.
1: Your turn, Kay.
3: I will take Shakespeare adaptations for 300, Alex.
1: Warm Bodies. Kay.
3: Romeo and Juliet. What is Romeo and Juliet?
1: Correct.
2: Wow, I didn't know that that was a Shakespeare adaptation. Nice.
3: What isn't an adaptation of Romeo and Juliet?
2: Good point.
1: Okay, Kay.
3: Let's keep on going with Shakespeare adaptations for 200, please, Alex.
1: The Lion King. Lucia.
2: What is Hamlet?
1: Correct.
2: Yay.
0: I'm getting rolled.
1: Hey, Lucia.
2: Let's go with Shakespeare adaptations for 100.
1: 10 Things I Hate About You. I would like to point out that both Kay and Clinton did not wait until I had finished saying the clue to put their hands up. So, Lucia... For you.
0: We broke the rules and should be punished.
2: Okay, so 10 Things I Hate About You is an adaptation. What is The Taming of the Shrew?
1: Correct.
3: Good okay. Patience.
2: Let's go food and drink for 100.
1: Hannibal Lecter likes to pair human liver with fava beans and a nice this type of Italian red wine. Clinton.
0: What is a Chianti?
1: Correct.
2: That's how I learned what a Chianti is by watching the movie.
3: And you learned what it pairs well with.
0: I'll take food and drink for 400, Alex.
1: This alcoholic beverage is the drink of choice of the Big Lebowski's The Dude. Clinton.
0: What is a White Russian?
1: Correct.
0: I'll take food and drink 300.
1: In the 2003 Sofia Coppola-directed movie Lost in Translation, Bill Murray's character goes to Japan to promote this brand of whiskey. Lucia.
2: What is Suntory? Is it not?
1: I'll give it to you. It's Suntory.
2: I think it's a U.
1: Suntory. It's...
2: Anyway.
1: Anyway.
0: I'm Santorini.
1: Oh, it's Suntory. Oh, you're correct. Lucy is correct.
2: Whoa. I like whiskey and I like that movie.
1: Hey, Lucia.
2: Let's finish off food and drink for 200.
1: Julia Roberts goes to this country to eat in Eat, Pray, Love. Clinton.
0: What is Italy?
1: Correct. Hey, Clinton.
0: I'll take famous filming locations for 300, Alex.
1: The success of Danny Boyle's The Beach saw increased tourism in this Asian country. Clinton.
0: What is Bali?
1: Incorrect. Lucia.
2: What is Thailand?
1: Correct. And final question, famous filming locations 200. This New York City landmark is reportedly the most filmed at location in the world. Clinton.
0: What is Rockefeller Plaza?
1: Incorrect. Lucia.
2: What is the Empire State Building?
1: Incorrect. Kay.
3: What is Central Park?
1: Correct.
2: Applause.
1: And that concludes the first round of Jeopardy-ish.
0: Yay. This episode of Movie Night with Sif has been brought to you by the movies. Go sit in a dark room with people you don't know. It's fun. On today's edition, we have Lucia. Lucia, we heard that your first date with your husband was a movie. Tell us what movie it was.
2: He took me to see Juno because he thought I would like it. And he was right.
3: And it's a good movie.
2: He actually showed up for the date and gave me the soundtrack to the movie. Aww. And then we went to see it.
3: And it's a movie with a very good soundtrack.
2: Thank you. It's great. Yeah.
0: Up next is Kay. Kay, we hear that you are in the movie business. What do you do at the movies to make them go?
3: Well, I make them go. Specifically at cinemas.
0: Fascinating. And Clinton, you seem like a very interesting person. How did you get to be so cool? Well, I ate my vegetables and, always said my prayers before bed.
3: I don't believe you.
0: Our categories for round two.
2: What did your question have to do with the movies?
0: Nothing.
2: You have to talk about a movie.
0: I'm the announcer. I don't have to do anything I don't want to do.
2: Touché.
0: The categories for round two are vampire flicks, indie faves, animals, sports, and biopics.
1: Did I say them last time or did you say them last time?
0: It doesn't matter.
1: I don't remember.
2: It was just. Oh, yeah.
1: Whoops. It doesn't whatever. Matter. Anyways.
0: This is the brilliance of community radio.
3: Johnny, Alex, anyone can say them.
1: Anyways. Hey, since you are in third place with 600 points, you have the board.
3: Look at Clinton's score.
1: I can't read.
3: I don't get a lot right, but I also don't get them wrong.
0: We are experiencing technical difficulties.
1: Oh, okay. Clinton, since you have the least amount of points, you're in third place. You will have command of the board.
0: It's not about who has the fewest points. It's about who's coolest. I'll take sports for 100, Alex.
1: King Richard tells the story of the father of these two tennis sisters. Clinton.
0: Who are the Williams sisters?
1: Correct.
2: Shouldn't you have to say their names?
1: Yeah, that was...
0: Serena and Venus.
1: Thank you. That was the original answer. I didn't know whether or not I should give that to you. But
0: what are you talking about? Of course you would give that to me.
1: Why isn't it?
0: Press the escape
2: Williams
0: key.
2: Williams is a super common last name.
1: I'm pressing the escape key. Oh, it's the
0: name thing. One other Williams.
2: Vanessa.
1: Michelle.
0: neither of those are famous.
1: Michelle Williams?
5: How dare you, Vanessa?
6: I have no idea who either of those people
1: are. There's two Michelle Williams. There's Destiny's Child Michelle Williams. There's Brokeback Mountain Michelle Williams.
0: Name
1: Barry,
0: one other thing.
1: Barry Williams? Is he the guy from Brady Barry Bunch?
2: Williams. No, Barry. No. It's not Williams.
0: What about
2: not Williams.
0: Barry Keoghan?
1: Say that again. No.
2: Isn't there a famous Keoghan. John Williams?
5: Yes. I mean, probably, yeah, just statistically like
2: the, isn't
5: speaking.
2: Isn't the composer John Williams?
1: Yes.
2: Okay.
0: I was being droll.
2: Okay, Johnny.
0: Yeah, I'll take sports for 200.
1: Allison Janney won an Oscar for her portrayal of this figure skater's mom, Lucia.
2: Who is Tonya Harding.
1: Correct.
2: Yay. Okay, let's go for vampire flicks for 100.
1: Kirsten Dunst got her breakout role as a young vampire Claudia in this 1994 film, Lucia.
2: What is Interview with the Vampire?
1: Correct.
2: By the way, I watched that recently, and she acts circles around all the adults in the
1: room.
2: Oh,
1: yeah.
0: Yeah, she's the greatest.
1: She's great.
2: Yeah. Let's go with Indie Faves for 500.
1: In 2013, Quvenzhané Wallace became the youngest Best Actress Oscar nominee at the age of 9 for her role in this film.
0: Boop, boop, boop.
1: Lucia.
2: Yeah, I'm going to take a guess. What is Beasts of No Nation?
1: Incorrect. What is Beasts of the Southern Wild?
0: I remembered it right
5: they
0: when they
5: have a nation. It's the Southern Wild.
2: Oh, no. Darn it.
1: Okay, Lucia.
2: Indie Faves for 400.
1: Greta Gerwig's 2017 film Lady Bird takes place in this California city. Clinton.
0: What is Sacramento?
1: Correct.
0: I'll take Vampire Flicks for 500, please.
1: This 1990s teen heartthrob played Buffy's love interest in the Buffy the Vampire Slayer movie. Lucia.
2: Who is Luke Perry?
1: Correct.
2: Hell yeah. The movie rules. let's do sports for 300.
1: This film follows the story of boxer Jake LaMotta. Clinton.
0: What is Raging Bull?
1: Correct.
0: I'll take sports for 400, please, Alex.
1: Cool Runnings follows a Jamaican team competing in what sport at the 1988 Winter Olympics in Calgary? Clinton.
0: What is bobsled?
1: Correct.
0: I'll take sports for 500.
1: Drew Barrymore's feature film directorial debut, Whip It, follows a group of women competing in this sport. Clinton.
0: What is roller derby?
1: Correct.
0: I'll take biopics for 500, Alex.
1: So I forgot to mention, for this category, I'm going to give you the I can't even remember now. I think it's the movie and the character, and you have to tell me the actor.
0: Okay.
1: Or maybe it's the actor, and you have to tell me the character. We'll figure it out.
0: We'll figure it out on the fly. We'll do
1: what
0: it live.
1: What did you say?
0: Do it live. 500, please.
1: 500. Okay, yeah. Tina Turner, What's Love Got to Do With It, 1993. Give me the actress. Lucia.
2: Who is Angela Bassett?
1: Correct.
2: She did the thing.
1: She did the thing.
2: let's go with biopics for 400.
1: Katharine Hepburn, The Aviator, 2004.
2: Never seen it.
1: Crickets. Kate Blanchett.
2: Oh.
1: She won an Oscar.
5: Good for her.
2: Not her only one.
0: The last time I watched that movie, most of our listeners on CGSW would not have been born.
1: Hey, Lucia.
2: Oh, it's me.
1: Wasn't that you?
2: Yeah, I think you're right. Let's go with Indie Faves for 300.
1: This future blockbuster director teamed up with his brother to write the script for Memento, a movie about a man with amnesia who is trying to hunt down his wife's murderer. Clinton.
0: Who's Christopher Nolan?
1: Correct. I just realized I spelled I didn't reread any of these. Proofread.
2: We knew what you meant.
1: It's fine. Hey, Clinton.
0: I'll take Vampire Flicks for 400.
1: This singer actress had her last role in Queen of the Damned based on the 1988 Anne Rice novel of the same name. Clinton.
0: Who is Aaliyah?
1: Correct.
0: Vampire Flicks 300.
1: Vampires do this when they step into the sun in the Twilight series. Clinton.
0: What is Sparkle?
1: Correct.
0: I'll take Vampire Flicks for 200, please.
1: Bill Skarsgård portrays this classic vampire in the 2004 remake of Nosferatu. Clinton.
0: Who is Dracula?
1: Incorrect. Okay.
3: Who is Nosferatu?
1: Incorrect.
3: Is that not the vampire's name in that?
1: No.
3: Never mind.
1: The answer is Count Orlok.
3: Oh, yeah. Right.
1: Clinton, you have the board.
0: I'll take Indie Faves for 200.
1: Timothy Chalamet learned to play piano and speak Italian to play the part of Elio in this Oscar-nominated film. Lucia.
2: What is Call Me By Your Name?
1: Correct.
0: Not to be confused with the Italian animated movie Elio, where people are called by their name.
2: Let's finish off Indie Faves for 100.
1: Sketch comedy actor Jordan Peele made his feature film directorial debut with this horror movie. Kay?
3: What is Get Out?
1: Correct. Sorry, I couldn't tell who that was for that one, but I'm going to give it to Kay.
3: Listen, Clinton's beating me with every hand draw, so I think I've earned that one.
1: Okay, Kay, what do you want?
3: I will take biopics for 300, please.
1: Marilyn Monroe, Blonde, 2022. Clinton.
0: Who is Ana de Armas?
1: Correct.
0: Biopics for 200, Alex.
1: Michael Jackson, Michael, 2026. Clinton.
0: Who's Jafar Jackson?
1: Correct.
0: I'll take Animals for 500.
1: This 2000 film tells the story of Jack, a fun-loving, scene-stealing chimpanzee with a penchant for ice hockey. It spawned two sequels. Lucia.
2: What is MVP, Most Valuable Primate?
1: Correct!
3: I love your dedication to full movie titles. It saved you here.
2: Well, you kind of need it.
1: You need the full one.
2: Yeah. Let's go with Animals for 100.
1: In the Harry Potter series, Hermione owns a pet cat, Ron owns a pet rat, and Harry owns a pet this type of owl. Kay.
3: Snowy. What is Snowy?
1: Correct. Kay, you're at zero. Congratulations.
0: You're out of the basement.
3: Thank you.
1: You're out of the hole.
3: I will take Animals for 400, please.
1: Ooh. In Ang Lee's Life of Pi, 16-year-old Pi Patel is stranded on a boat with these four animals.
0: Impossible. Impossible question.
1: Okay.
3: What is a tiger, a goat, a chicken, and a snake?
1: Incorrect.
2: That was a good guess, though.
3: Thank you.
1: The answer is a tiger, a hyena, an orangutan, and a zebra.
2: Wow.
3: Yeah, I was really only confident about the tiger, as you can tell.
0: Take 400 points off the board.
3: Sad. I knew it was other animals that could be eaten by a tiger.
1: Okay, you have the board, Kay.
3: I will take Animals for 300, please.
1: In Legally Blonde, Elle Woods owns a chihuahua named Kay.
3: Who is Bruiser?
1: Correct.
2: Nice pull. I could not remember.
3: I can't remember a lot of things, but I'll never forget anything about Legally Blonde.
1: Okay, Kay.
3: I will take Animals for 200, please.
1: In Marley and Me, newlyweds John and Jenny Grogan adopt this type of dog. Kay.
3: What is a yellow lab?
1: Correct.
3: Yes! Not a golden retriever, a yellow lab.
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Hi, Kylie, yeah, hi, Guillermo Kinsis. Hi, Kylie, Die Hawk Bolton. Tosini Town, hi, Sammy, Jell, Jell Salmon, but Loy, Dick, Wajit, hi, Sun, Jang Deep Guildo, Sammy Cho, 最近, Fontuke, 我是 Control能力支持人, 这个节目是叫做 Candle Stars, 是一个小时的节目, 在 CJSW, 在 Calgary 大学的电台, 下一首歌是叫做 Degenerated Lacrimal Gland by Aaron Yan, and it's from the album Ikigai, so here goes.

And this is Canto Stars on CJSW 90.9 FM radio. That was Charlie Young with Just Want To from the album Mythology. I believe that's an older album. Ours has been around since the 1990s. And she first starred in a commercial with Aaron Kwok. And so that was a long time ago. And so, yeah. Her last movie was The New Police Story back in 2004. So, yeah. Before that, we heard from Erin Yan with Degenerated Lacrimal Gland from the album Ikigai. And it is 8:14 a.m. There's more music next. The next song is by Liu Feng, David Liu, and the song title, it's Yit Moon Bao Guai Yan. Here goes.

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Hi, Kagale. Hi, Gudo Mokinsis. Hi, Kagale. Die Hawk Bullshit. Tosin, you tell. Hi, Yachi, Yo Yachi. Hi, Amanda Lee. Lady Wyman. Hi, Hong Kong Gozo. Hi, Nia Tang Dip. Hi, Gudo Multiverse. Polygram. 55th anniversary album. So yeah, and before that was Way Die by the Mensel. It's by Rillian Vaughn from the album How to Be a Rockstar original soundtrack. And before that was How We All K. Hi Han Bo Yi Chang. Hi Han Bo Yi Jun Tap Gao So. And

Before that was Yutmun Paul Guayan had the Huang Tianga David Dui had Tang the Haikyu though Wasing Haya was Wasing highly Sun Go Ging Go Yip. And before that was yeah, that's it. That was the first song at the top of that set. So yeah, at 8:32 a.m., the next song is Die Day by Beyond. Here goes.

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1: Hi, this is Jenny from Cancel Stars on CJSW 90.9 FM Radio. That was What You Want from Courses from Color Outside the Lines EP. And before that was Sandy Chan with the song Ne Yu Hui Nali. And it is from the album Juvenile A from 2019. And before that was Dai Dei Hai at Beyond Tanga from Beyond Best Live album, from a track recorded in 1989. So yeah, it is 8:44 a.m., 16 minutes of the program. The next song is Beautiful Dreamer by Glay. Here goes.

this is at the end of the program. That was Cortez. Oh, that was All Day Project with their debut single, Famous. They debuted last year in 2025. And yeah, it's at the end of the program. One last song. This one is Samjong Yao Oi Hai Kelly Chan, the Multiverse of DMI 40th Anniversary Album. So here goes.

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0: 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At ang ating Council and Assembly of Filipino Foundations and Associations, ang CAFA po, we are inviting you to join us for our community picnic sa Marlboro Park Community Association, 6021 Madigan Drive, Northeast Calgary, from 10 a.m. to 5 p.m. Sabado po ito, tawagan natin Ms. Delia Cabalse, 403-992-9094. 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
1: This is southern Eritrea, which enjoys a long coastline on the Red Sea, a vital maritime route which helped establish this part of Africa as a hub of international trade throughout the millennia.
2: Assalamu alaikum.

0: This is one of the most beautiful, unspoilt stretches of the Red Sea coast. You can see from the clearness of the water that this is one of the last remaining unpolluted marine environments on the planet. I wonder what underwater secrets from the distant past it might harbour. To understand the rise of the ancient kingdom of Aksum, we first have to delve further back into history to find out more about the people who laid the foundations for Aksum's greatness. We begin with the ancient land of Punt, which is in a region now known as the Horn of Africa. It was the ancient Egyptians who named it Puntland, which means the land of the gods. There's evidence the Egyptians traded with the people here some 3,500 years ago, arriving in their distinctive ships. There are records of voyages to Punt depicted in the temple of Queen Hatshepsut at Dar al-Bahri in Egypt. Punt was an important source of the gold that the Egyptians used to decorate their tombs. Jewelry, perfumes, and oils also formed much of this trade. If you spend some time with the coastal inhabitants of Eritrea today, you soon learn that the people here have never broken with their centuries-old tradition of trading across the Red Sea. The fact that most people in this part of the country can speak Arabic is testament to their links with other cultures. This strategic position on the Red Sea coast meant people from many civilizations of the ancient world interacted with the local inhabitants. However, it was not just trade that made this part of Africa attractive.
1: At its closest point, the Arabian Peninsula lies just 25 kilometres from here on the Eritrean coast. In the first millennium BC, settlers came across the Red Sea from Saba in southwestern Arabia, which is part of modern-day Yemen. They came as traders and farmers in search of fertile land.
0: The people of Saba came to be known as the Sabaeans. They exchanged ideas and skills with the locals. For instance, they developed new irrigation techniques which boosted crop yields, and they shared knowledge of how to manage cattle, sheep, and goats. In time, a port was established at Adulis, which became one of the most important trading centers on the Red Sea. Though its location today is no longer on the coast, but about 7 kilometres inland.

0: These are some of the ruins of the port city of Adulis. It is now completely deserted, but this was once a thriving ancient port city, one of the greatest of its time.
1: By the standards of the ancient world, the inhabitants would have enjoyed a comfortable lifestyle. Some of the houses here would have been quite grand.
0: These are the remains of a house in the city. Nobody lives in the area anymore, but we do know that Adulis was once a prosperous urban centre. Much of the land in Adulis remains unexcavated, but archaeologists here in Eritrea are working to uncover evidence of its former glory.
1: Dr. Yosef Lipsikal is the director of the National Museum in the Eritrean capital, Asmara, which has on display some of the artifacts found in Adulis.
0: You have two small columns that were found in Adulis. Mm-hmm. What would they have been?
2: I think they would have been part of a palace, you know, access to the entrance of the palace, you know, which made of marble, together with other pieces of architecture that was found in Adulis.
0: Looking around your lovely museum, very striking that you have this sphinx here. Mm. Where was that found and what does it tell us mm-hmm. about the indigenous culture mm-hmm. of what is modern-day Eritrea?
2: The sphinx was found in the southern part of Eritrea, in a place called Adigramaton, which is dated 9th century BC. As you see, it's a figure of the head of a woman and the body of a lion. And under it, we have a Sabaean inscription. The inscription talks about that it was a sacrificial stone. When you see the sphinx, you see the African component, you know, the style of hair, you know, the dressing. And this helps us to see also, to inspect the indigenous and indigenous culture. And it shows the relationship also with the neighboring countries, with Sudan and Nubia, because we know that there are many sphinxes in Egypt.
1: From Asmara, I'm travelling to the southwest of Eritrea to see more evidence of early civilizations in the country. High up in the mountains is a place rarely visited by outsiders, the site of Kehato, which is near where the Sphinx in the museum was found. Rock art nearby shows that this area has been inhabited for some 7,000 years.
0: The sheer number of archaeological remains spread over a wide area at Kehato suggests that there was once an important site in this region in ancient times. Very little is known about the society that was based here, but it's believed that there was once an independent settlement that thrived in this part of Eritrea for hundreds of years. This is known as the Temple of Mariam Wa'iro, and so far it's the most important site to be excavated here at Kehato. You can see the four columns, a mass of fallen stones and pillars, and the remains of a wall. It's believed to have been a place of worship.
1: My guide, Suleiman Omar, who accompanies me to Kehato, wants to demonstrate to me with a stamp of his feet why archaeologists believe there is much more yet to be excavated at the site.
0: So he's making this kind of hollow sound, and he's saying that underneath here, there are believed to be some more archaeological remains that need to be excavated. Looks like you're doing a... Hey! It's a bit like a dance. So Suleiman's telling me that across the Kehato there are like 27 sites where they're excavating, and really it does cover a big area of land. So clearly at some stage there must have been a society that really flourished here in this part of Eritrea. And it seems to me that it's a story that's being uncovered.
1: Eritrea gained its independence in the early 1990s, so it's playing catch-up with tracing its own past.
0: One gets the impression that excavations are being made all the time in Eritrea and you're discovering more and more of your history.
2: Yes, and we're trying to find also an alternative history of Eritrea together with the new findings, you know, of an indigenous and indigenous culture also. This helps us to construct the ancient history of Eritrea.
0: Eritrea, of course, was a part of the Aksumite kingdom and a very critical part because it has the port of Massawa today, but Adulis in the ancient world, and that gave, of course, the Aksumite kingdom access to the Red Sea and vital trade routes.
2: Most of the sites, you know, which you find in Eritrea, as well as in Ethiopia, were, you know, Aksumite, you know. But we have found that there are about 70% of the Eritrean sites are pre-Aksumite. In Adulis, for example, we have found a pre-Aksumite site, which we call Adulite, because of the architecture, which is definitely different. So most of these sites, we think, they are the precursors of the Aksumite civilization.
1: The various societies which lived both inland at Kaheto and on the coast at Adulis must have interacted with one another, even if they were distinct communities. Archaeologists and historians are trying to find the links between the two, but it's clear Kaheto would have been an important stop-off point on the caravan route to the sea. As time went on, these different groups of people mixed with the Sabaeans, who had migrated from across the Red Sea. The Sabaeans brought with them their own cultural practices, though of course they were also themselves influenced by the locals. Travel to the northeast of Ethiopia and outside the city of Aksum at a site called Yeha, you'll find remains from this period. It's believed that about 500 BCE, there was a kingdom here called Damat.
0: This monumental structure is believed to be the palace at Yeha, where the rulers of the kingdom of Damat lived. The palace has deteriorated badly, but you can still see the remains of square pillars. It was in this complex of buildings that a throne of carved limestone and a small statue of a seated figure were found. These are now both on display at the National Museum in Addis Ababa.
1: Near the palace is a temple, which, when I visit, is being renovated. The Sabaeans spoke their own language, Sabaean, which in time mixed with the local tongue and gave rise to a new language called Gez. This evolved into the Amharic and Tigrayan of Ethiopia and Eritrea today, languages which, with some modifications, have been written since about 700 BCE.

0: The fusion of cultures created the foundations for the emergence of the Kingdom of Aksum, which lasted from around the 1st century for 1,000 years.
1: Between 183 and 213 AD, the Aksumites crossed the Red Sea, invaded South Arabia, and conquered the coastal parts of the land of the Sabaeans.
0: This showed how strong the kingdom had become. This is the major city in northern Ethiopia today that's called Aksum. It's one of the oldest continuously inhabited places in Africa. And if you visit it, you immediately get a sense of its historic significance. The first recorded king of the Aksumite kingdom was Zoskales, but he's been totally eclipsed by an altogether more romantic tale of the kingdom's origins. Legend has it that the Queen of Sheba travelled from Aksum to Judah in the modern-day Middle East to visit King Solomon, renowned for his wisdom. According to the Bible, she arrived in Jerusalem with a large retinue, camels bearing spices, gold, and precious stones. The story of Sheba and Solomon is related in a book called the Kebra Nagast, meaning the glory of the kings. It's a compilation of legends and traditions put together mostly in the late 13th and early 14th centuries by monks. Some accounts are historical and others purely derived from folklore, but many Ethiopians today accept it as historical fact. According to the Kebra Nagast, the Queen of Sheba gave birth to King Solomon's son, who became King Menelik I, and it was he who was the first ruler of the Aksumite kingdom. The powerful grip that the story of Sheba has on many is evident to this day. Princess Mariam, eldest granddaughter of the last emperor of Ethiopia, Haile Selassie, takes up the story of the Queen of Sheba, from whom she believes the Ethiopian royal family is descended.
2: To me, the Queen of Sheba presents a strong lady who was intelligent enough to realize she was young. Because she was young, she wanted to learn about Solomon's wisdom. And this shows her organization ability to take all those treasures to him and to get his advice on how to govern her country. From that angle, I admire her. I think she was forward-looking, in a sense, to learn, to educate herself. And I give her credit for all that.
0: About 30 kilometres outside of Aksum, at the site of Dungur, and seemingly in the middle of nowhere, you find clear remains of a substantial building dating back to the Aksumite era.

0: According to local tradition, this stone structure behind me is the palace of the Queen of Sheba. In truth, it is more likely to be a castle dating back to the 7th century that was the home of a noble Aksumite family. But regardless of what the historians say, local guides here will tell any visitor that this is where the Queen of Sheba lived.
1: It's got a very special atmosphere. It takes you back and you think of all the traveling she made and the way they brought back the wisdom from Solomon and passed it on from generation to generation.
2: If the Queen of Sheba was King Solomon's contemporary, she would have been alive 3 centuries before this castle at Dungur was built. But why let a discrepancy of just 300 years ruin a good story? Putting aside the debate of who actually lived in the palace, what do we know about it?
0: The site here at Dungur is the finest example of Aksumite architecture still standing today. There are about 40 rooms in the castle. There's a kitchen with large brick ovens, rooms with bathing facilities, and all this shows that Aksum was a thriving urban centre of the ancient world.
2: The castle at Dungur is believed to have been a nobleman's house, and it's not the only one. At the museum in Aksum, there's a model of the Ta'aka Mariam Palace, a square building with 4 towers set in a courtyard surrounded by many rooms.
3: This is the design of one of the Aksumite palaces. That's the model of Ta'aka Mariam Palace. It's dated to 5th up to 6th century AD. This palace is the biggest one in the history of the Aksumite kingdom.
0: And why can we not see the site? Because
3: For the time being, is under excavation. That's why we prepare for the time being this model. But this was examined in 1906 by the German archaeologist. So at that time, they found, you know, most of ground plus one, the half of the palace.
0: So tell me, the famous site at Dungur, which local tradition says is the palace of the Queen of Sheba, would it have looked like this?
3: Yes. Most of the Aksumite palaces already had this typical architectural design.
0: So there would have been bedrooms, bathrooms?
3: Yeah. Already.
0: Kitchens?
3: Yes, already it looks this one.
0: It would have been very impressive then?
3: Yeah. Mm-hmm. Yeah.
0: Do you believe that the site at Dungur is the palace of the Queen of Sheba?
3: Yes.
0: 100%?
3: Yeah.
2: There's another part of Sheba's story which also has deep significance for Ethiopians and is as vibrant in their culture today as it has been throughout the centuries. Tradition holds that the first emperor of the Aksumite kingdom

overshadowed by its more famous neighbours. Yet those who venture here are rewarded with landscapes that seem to be painted by the hands of the divine. This East African nation, often overlooked, harbours a wealth of biodiversity. From the smallest insects to the largest mammals, Eritrea is a sanctuary for life in all its forms. The country's unique position along the Red Sea and its varied climate zones create a haven for species that thrive in both arid and aquatic environments. Its diverse ecosystems are a testament to nature's resilience. Here, life finds a way to flourish against the odds. The interplay between the harsh desert and the lush coastal regions creates a dynamic environment where adaptation is key. This resilience is evident in the flora and fauna that have evolved to survive and thrive in such contrasting conditions. From the soaring peaks of the Seminawi Bari to the depths of the Red Sea, Eritrea's natural wonders await discovery. The Seminawi Bari mountain range, with its mist-covered peaks, offers a stark contrast to the vibrant underwater world of the Red Sea, where coral reefs teem with marine life. Each of these environments tells a story of survival and adaptation. Eritrea's landscapes are as varied as its wildlife. The country's topography ranges from the low-lying coastal plains to the highlands that rise dramatically from the earth. This variety in elevation and climate supports a wide range of habitats, each home to unique species that contribute to the country's rich biodiversity. Vast plains give way to towering mountains. These plains, often dotted with acacia trees and home to grazing antelope, stretch out endlessly before meeting the imposing mountain ranges that dominate the horizon. The transition from flatlands to highlands is a journey through different worlds, each with its own ecological significance. Arid deserts meet the crashing waves of the Red Sea. The stark, barren beauty of the desert, with its rolling dunes and sparse vegetation, contrasts sharply with the vibrant, life-filled waters of the Red Sea. This juxtaposition highlights the incredible diversity of Eritrea's natural landscapes. This dramatic topography creates a mosaic of habitats, each with its unique flora and fauna. From the hardy desert plants that can survive with minimal water to the lush green vegetation along the coast, Eritrea's plant life is as varied as its terrain. Similarly, the animal life ranges from desert-dwelling reptiles to the colourful fish of the coral reefs, each adapted to their specific environment. Eritrea is truly a hidden gem of biodiversity, waiting to be explored and appreciated. Deep in the western lowlands lies Gash Setit, Eritrea's largest and most diverse wildlife reserve. This sprawling wilderness is a haven for large mammals and other wildlife. African elephants roam freely here, their trumpeting calls echoing across the vast savanna. Gash Setit's grasslands support a variety of grazing animals and birds. Gazelles leap gracefully through the tall grass. Zebras graze peacefully, their stripes blending seamlessly with the shadows. The reserve is a vital refuge for these iconic and endangered species. Rising high above the clouds, the Seminawi Bari National Park is a sanctuary in the sky. This mountainous region is home to the elusive Ethiopian wolf, a critically endangered species. Its piercing gaze scans the rocky slopes for prey. Seminawi Bari's forests are alive with birdsong. Colourful parrots flit through the canopy. Raptors soar overhead, their keen eyesight searching for prey. The park is a haven for bird watchers and nature enthusiasts alike. Off the coast of Eritrea lies the Dalak Archipelago, a scattering of islands in the Red Sea. Beneath the surface, a kaleidoscope of colours awaits. Coral reefs teem with life, from tiny clownfish to graceful manta rays. The Dalak Archipelago is a haven for marine life. Sea turtles glide through the crystal clear waters. Dolphins leap and play, their sleek bodies cutting through the waves. The archipelago is a diver's paradise. The Green Belt, a ribbon of life. Cutting through Eritrea's highlands is the Green Belt, a lush corridor of vegetation. This vital ecosystem provides a lifeline for wildlife, connecting different habitats. Leopards stalk their prey through the dense undergrowth. The Greenbelt is a biodiversity hotspot.
Monkeys swing through the trees, their calls echoing through the forest.

Butterflies flutter among the wildflowers, their wings painted with intricate patterns. The Greenbelt is a testament to nature's resilience. Conservation efforts, protecting Eritrea's treasures. Eritrea is committed to protecting its natural heritage. National parks and reserves are safeguarded, ensuring the survival of endangered species. Communities are actively involved in conservation efforts, recognizing the importance of preserving their natural resources. Education plays a vital role in conservation. Young Eritreans are learning about the importance of biodiversity and the need to protect their country's natural treasures. These efforts are securing a future for Eritrea's wildlife. The cultural tapestry woven into the landscape. Eritrea's cultural heritage is deeply intertwined with its natural environment. Ancient ruins dot the landscape, remnants of past civilizations. Traditional practices passed down through generations reflect a deep respect for nature. From the nomadic Afar people who have adapted to life in the harsh Danakil Depression to the Tigrinya farmers who cultivate the fertile highlands, Eritreans have lived in harmony with their environment for centuries. Their traditions offer valuable lessons in sustainability. Adventure awaits, exploring Eritrea's wild side. Eritrea offers a wealth of opportunities for adventure seekers. Trekking through the Seminawe Bari National Park, with its breathtaking views and challenging trails, is an unforgettable experience. Exploring the Dalak Archipelago by boat, discovering hidden coves and pristine beaches, is a true adventure. For those seeking an adrenaline rush, diving in the Red Sea is a must. The Dalak Archipelago's coral reefs offer a world-class diving experience, with encounters with sharks, rays, and a kaleidoscope of fish. Tranquility found, reconnecting with nature. Beyond adventure, Eritrea offers a chance to reconnect with nature. It's a place where the natural world remains largely untouched, inviting you to immerse yourself in its serene beauty. Camping under the stars in the Gash Setit Wildlife Reserve, you can feel the heartbeat of the wilderness. The vast expanse of the night sky, dotted with countless stars, creates a canopy of wonder above you. Listening to the sounds of the African night, from the distant calls of nocturnal animals to the gentle rustling of leaves, you become part of a timeless symphony. This is a truly humbling experience, reminding you of your place in the grand tapestry of life. Witnessing the sunrise over the Red Sea is another breathtaking moment. As the first light of day breaks over the horizon, it paints the sky with vibrant hues of orange, pink, and gold, creating a masterpiece that only nature can craft. These moments of pure tranquility are abundant in Eritrea's wild places. Here you can find a deep connection with the natural world, escaping the hustle and bustle of modern life. The solitude and peace found in these remote areas offer a perfect retreat for the soul. Finding solace in the embrace of nature, you can reflect, rejuvenate, and rediscover yourself. The silence of the desert is profound. It's a silence that speaks volumes, allowing you to hear your own thoughts and connect with your inner self. The sound of the wind whispering through the trees is like nature's lullaby, soothing and calming your mind. The crashing of waves on the shore is a reminder of the relentless power and beauty of the natural world. These are the sounds of tranquility, the melodies of nature that invite you to slow down, breathe deeply, and simply be present in the moment. In Eritrea, nature is not just a backdrop. It is a living, breathing entity that welcomes you with open arms. Eritrea beckons, a journey to remember. Eritrea, with its untamed beauty and rich biodiversity, beckons the intrepid traveller. This land, often overlooked, is a sanctuary for those seeking a connection with nature in its purest form. The flora and fauna here are as diverse as they are enchanting, offering a glimpse into a world that remains largely untouched by modernity. From the soaring heights of the Seminawe Bahari, where the air is crisp and the views are breathtaking, to the depths of the Red Sea, teeming with vibrant marine life, this hidden gem of Africa offers a journey of discovery. The mountains stand tall, guarding the secrets of the land, while the sea whispers tales of ancient mariners and underwater wonders.
Its commitment to conservation ensures that future generations will continue to marvel at its natural wonders. Eritrea's efforts in preserving its environment are commendable, with numerous initiatives aimed at protecting its unique ecosystems. These efforts not only safeguard the wildlife, but also promote sustainable tourism, allowing visitors to experience the beauty of Eritrea without compromising its integrity. Come, explore Eritrea's wild heart. Discover its hidden treasures, from the ancient ruins that tell stories of civilizations past to the vibrant markets that pulse with the rhythm of daily life. Each corner of this land holds a new surprise, a new adventure waiting to be uncovered. Experience the adventure and tranquility that await in this land of contrasts. Whether you're seeking the thrill of a rugged hike or the peace of a quiet beach, Eritrea offers a perfect blend of excitement and serenity. The landscapes here are as varied as they are stunning, each one more captivating than the last. Eritrea, a journey to remember. This is not just a destination, it's an experience that will stay with you long after you've left its shores. The memories you make here will be etched in your heart, a testament to the beauty and wonder of this incredible land.

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Guala, Guado! Kill my heart! Sarah, I think you're very good. Get out of the other. Tis a lot of air. Scuttle a lot. You are. But I will be your own law. What are they held? Like a baby in town with his law. But you get them in her concuss and dark Gabralica. Yes, he will. Haka, yes. I had a serious atom, had a serious the atom. The matter of Tumtaka, they call. I call you. Could look at the business is business. The other land. Get them there, concuss. Yes, he will. Sarah Halica. كتسعر عليك بعامي وغاقت مهار عليك تمرت حجس مسارات كل هيواتنا معيكم ردا عن المالات يعني أنه نقول لسا بزي تمرت سوال حد يكون تمرت انت زي بالكاس مسارات يا بالكان مالات يجي تمرت مسارات نقول 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

Hello, hello, hi, hi, hi, hello, hello, hello, hi. This is the 2 and 285 show as part of the summer version of the New Horizons slot here on CJSW 90.9 FM. My name is Reed Blakely. I'm your host for the next 4 weeks. We're kind of in the middle of the run here. And unfortunately, I could not do the show last week, and the pre-record had some technical difficulties. So I'm just going to present to you the show that I would have done had I not been at Folk Fest. Which we will get to later, or if things had worked out technically. Anyway, what are we going to start with? Okay, we are going to start with, so the format of the show is that, you know, it's like each set of songs is four songs by a pair of artists that are connected somehow. So two songs by one artist, two songs by another artist. And the next two sets are going to have a connection that is very particular to me. These are all bands or musicians in bands that I saw at a show in Portland, Oregon around my 20th birthday that was very special. And if I had a time machine, I would go back and see it again because I now know more of those bands' material and can enjoy it more. We are going to start with a band called Antarctico Vespucci, which I did not see, but I saw a member of it, Jeff Rosenstock, in his solo act Bomb the Music Industry at the time. This is a band he is also in. He's not singing on either of these songs, but they are still very good, and he is involved. So we are going to hear Kimmy and the Price is Right theme song. Not actually the Price is Right theme song, that's just the title of the song, by Antarctico Vespucci from their album Love in the Time of Email. Check it out. Or continue checking it out since you're already here. This is CJSW 90.9 FM. It's the 2 and 285 show.

Ding, ding, ding. That was Vocal Coach by Bomb the Music Industry! Exclamation point. And that previous song was also by them. It was called Free Bird! Free Bird! And those were from albums, respectively, in reverse order, titled Vacation and Album Minus Band. That is the former project of Jeff Rosenstock, who was also in the previous band that I played two tracks from, Antarctico Vespucci. We heard the songs Kimmy and the Price is Right theme song. Again, not the actual Price is Right theme song, is in da-da-da-da, da-da-da-da. That's just the name of the song from an album called Love in the Time of Email. I saw Jeff Rosenstock as Bomb the Music Industry just a couple days after my 20th birthday in Portland, Oregon. And I also saw this next band. They are from Wales. They're called Future of the Left, and they are basically another version of McCluskey. They are fronted by the same guy, and they have often contained the same members. They played some McCluskey songs at the end of their set at this thing, I remember, and that's what I was really there to see. But the actual Future of the Left material is good, too. We're going to hear two tracks from How to Stop Your Brain in an Accident. This one's called Things to Say to Friendly Policemen. Here it is on the 2 and 285 show on CJSW 90.9 FM.

Well, that sure went by quick, didn't it? That was AJJ, formerly Andrew Jackson Jihad, in case you were wondering, with a track called Old Timey from their album Can't Maintain. And before that, the same band with a track called, the post-name change, song called Loudmouth from their album Good Luck Everybody, which came around, it was either 2020 or 2021. And before that, Future of the Left with two songs from the album How to Stop Your Brain in an Accident. We heard the tracks Johnny Burrell Afterlife, and before that, Things to Say to Friendly Policemen. They are Welsh. We are Welshing it up once again here on the 2 and 2 & 5 show. And both of those bands that you heard, and the band even before it, Bomb the Music Industry, I saw them all play at an all-ages show in Portland, Oregon, just after my 20th birthday, and that is the connection there. And you know, folks, back even before that, in around 2010, 2011, there was a venue in Calgary, an all-ages venue and art space in the back of Central United Church called Local Library, and one of the people running it was a person named L.T. Leaf, who has been a friend of mine ever since and very influential on me as to, you know, how to be a creative person and how to be like, oh, you can just, like, you know, put on a show with your friends and blah, blah, blah, blah. You don't have to, like, you know, do things in a way that makes rich people give you money. So, I am going to, and they played, the reason I wasn't on the show last week was because I was at Folkfest seeing them play. They now live in Edinburgh, Scotland, after a stint in Helsinki, after a stint in Toronto, after growing up here, and it was great to see them again. So I'm going to play some stuff by them. First, we're going to hear from a project of theirs called Secret Brothers, from a tape called Secret Brothers Part 1, but you can also find this on LT Leaf's Bandcamp page. We're going to hear tracks called Much Too Much and City Song, and then we're going to hear stuff actually released under the name LT Leaf. So here it is on the 2 and 2 Ain't 5 show here on CJSW 90.9 FM. 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

Love me some double-tracked ukulele. That is Don't Donut by LT Leaf. And before that was Puffball Thing by LT Leaf from their EP Rough Beasts. And before that, another LT Leaf project called Secret Brothers from a tape, must be like 15 years old by now. Secret Brothers Part 1, we heard songs called Much Too Much and City Song. 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I'm Reed, host of the 2 and 2 Ain't 5 show, which is what this is for the next 4 weeks. And LT Leaf played Folkfest this past weekend on the Sunday, and I saw all three performances because they are an old friend of mine. And they played at local library back in the day, which is a venue they also ran. And just really enjoy their stuff. I really encourage you to check it out. Formerly a local artist, grew up in Calgary, now making their home in Edinburgh, Scotland. That's how you're supposed to pronounce it. What do we have next? We have some new stuff from a band called Soda Gumball. This is a project of a guy in Seattle named Benjamin Ray. Soda Gumball has a new album out called Super Honey Teaspoon! And we're going to hear two tracks from that, and then we're going to hear from one of Mr. Benjamin Ray's other projects called Jealous Yellow from an EP called Czech Vampires. But first, his current thing, Soda Gumball. We're going to hear an Ismail track called Gumball Waltz and then some other things. So here it is. CJSW 90.9 FM, Mokensis, Treaty 7 Territory, University of Calgary. 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

That was Jealous Yellow with a track called, what was it called? Dirty Hand. And before that, a track called Pop Fiction, both from an EP called Czech Vampires, as in C-Z-E-C-H, Vampires. Actually, I think most vampires are Czech. And then before that, two new tracks from a project from the same guy named Benjamin Ray of Seattle, Washington. This project is called Soda Gumball, and we heard two tracks from the new album, Super Honey Teaspoon, Gumball Waltz, and Crayon Flavor. After that, both all four of those tracks by one guy named Benjamin Ray. He is the mastermind. You were listening to the 2 and 285 show here on CJSW 90.9 FM out of Treaty 7 territory. My name is Reed, and we are going to do one more set of songs here. So the band Mock Media has a new album out called Rat Bastard. They're from Vernon, British Columbia, and you may have seen in your YouTube algorithm a video of an indie rock band covering Pink Pony Club by Chapel Roan on the spot. That's that Musora channel where they get bands in their studio in Abbotsford and then get them to, on the spot, create a cover of a pop song, but in their weird style. Like, you know, it's like they do like a Trivium song as Midwest emo or something like that. And then, but yeah, these are original songs by them from their album Rat Bastard. We're going to hear Mock City Rock and Built for Speed. And then we're going to hear a band that is socially connected to them called Smoke Eaters. And then that will finish off the show. So here we are, Mock Media from the new album Rat Bastard. This is Mock City Rock here on CJSW 90.9 FM.

Hey there, folks. This is Reed just breaking into the song. It looks like we won't have time to play a second Smoke Eaters track before we get to Off the Map with your host, Kay Walters. It is such a shame, but this was just a basically 2 minutes overstuffed show. You're listening to Fourth Grade by Smoke Eaters here off their tape Bonnybrook Road. Their main members, Lee McDonald and Misha Oreshkov, have also participated in recordings by Mock Media, who you heard two tracks from before this, Built for Speed and Mock City Rock, off of their new album, Rat Bastard. We're just going to let this track, Fourth Grade by Smoke Eaters, play out. If you want to listen to what I was going to play after this, just look up Mopeds by Smoke Eaters, and then that's what would have been the last song, but we just done run out of time. So this has been the 2 and 2.5 show here on CJSW 90.9 FM. And yeah, please stay tuned for Off the Map. And also Forevermore after that. Never tune in to another radio station ever. That is my advice. Goodbye for now.

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1: Hey, CGSW. It's me. Look, I know it's been a while, but I've been thinking about you and us a lot lately. I know you're probably busy broadcasting from the University of Calgary on Treaty 7 land, but it's been a while since I last tuned in, and I miss you. The thing is, no one out here does it like you. You're insightful, fun, and have such a great taste in music. Anyways, I hope you're doing well. Just know that I'll have my dial tuned to 90.9. Call me.
0: End of message. To delete this message, press 7. Message deleted.
2: 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It's the Maestro Fresh West. 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

0: I promise you, this is not a repeat of last week's show. This is actually a new show. This is August the 2nd. I did play that song last week at the top of the hour. I love that song. That is Echo Echo, and that is the DJ Kicks remix, and that is Quantic. I'm loving that track, and it might be one of my favorite songs this summer so far. It has like a summer vibe to it, especially the steel pans going on in the background. It has like a little bit of a Caribbean vibe to it. I know my mom would like that track, or anybody from the Caribbean. Loving it, loving it, loving it. So that is, yeah, Echo Echo by Quantic, and that is the DJ Kicks remix. Thank you so much for tuning in to the number one university radio station in the nation. We are number one in Canada, one of the best radio stations in North America, the world, the Western Hemisphere. 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This is Off the Mat with me, your host, Kay Walters. It's a little bit of a throwback to 2012, 2013, 2014, because I am not alone. No. I have my other co-host with me, Mr. Sean here. Sean, thank you so much for being here, man.
1: Your old partner in crime.
0: Yeah.
1: Yeah.
0: We've done no crime, you promise.
1: Good to be back.
0: It's great to have you back, man. And yeah, I'm excited to see what you're going to be playing. And you and I will be chatting about some of the music we've been checking out, concerts that we're looking forward to, and all that good stuff as well. So if you want to contact us here in the CJSW studio, 403-220-399, and a single one. That's 403-220-399, single one. Or if you don't like phones, you have phonophobia, and like, I hate phones, request at CJSW.com. We do take emails. I do actually check emails once in a blue moon, and I actually do reply, so I'm one of those people. Sean, what do you have queued up next, my friend?
1: I got somebody I came across at the Folk Fest last year. Folk Fest is always great for finding new stuff that you've never heard of. They're consistently finding fantastic acts. So this is a Congolese band, Les Mamas du Congo.
0: Perfect. Let's check it out, and we'll be back probably in the next probably 10 to 15 minutes. So go ahead, my friend.

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0: All right, well, welcome back to Off the Map here on the mighty CJSW 90.9 FM. You just heard a little bit of Disclosure featuring Echo Roosevelt, the track Tondo, and I love that track. I always play it all the time, and such a great track to jam out to, and it's still playing in the background. So good, it doesn't want to stop. There you go. All right, I'll get Sean to set up in a couple seconds. What did you just play? You want to get through your set?
1: Absolutely. So we had the track before that you heard was the Condi Band with the track Bele Walahala. And they're out of Sierra Leone, well, at least one half of it is. It's a an American DJ who is of Sierra Leonean descent who went back and came across the Sierra Leonean thumb player. So that's a traditional instrument. And then this is their collaboration. Before that, we had Busy Signal with the track Happy Birthday. And that goes out to anybody who's having birthday. So happy birthday. He's out of Jamaica. And before that, we had another track from the Condi Band, and that was Yeah Noah. And I got to give a shout out to my sister for sending that track my way. It's my favorite song I've been listening to the last few months. It's a nice banger. And to start it off, we had Les Mamas du Congo, who are from the Congo, and that was their track Meki. I came across them at Folk Fest last year, and just shout out to those guys for always.

0: one of my favorite EDM groups, and they've really dabbled. Their past album or past couple of albums, they've dabbled with a lot of African artists and a lot of different just sounding styles and fusing EDM with African music or, you know, even Middle Eastern music, which is kind of cool. And we talked about like Nicodemus and Quantic and all these incredible acts doing that.
1: Yeah, and I think EDM is something that lends itself easily to multiple genres. It's easy to sort of transition into. Nicodemus, his Back from Africa album was fantastic.
0: I think Nightmares on Wax, I think Dub Pistols as well. A lot of great acts that, yeah, you and I have listened to over the years as well. We've definitely dabbled, which is kind of cool.
1: Absolutely,
0: too.
1: And you know, I was saying Juan Waters and Mac DeMarco, they did the collaboration. He's huge in Latin America. And, but it works both ways too. These African and Latin American artists gain exposure here, but you're also then, if you're Disclosure, you're gaining access to the African market or if you're Mac DeMarco, now you're going to be heard through Latin America. And those are huge markets.
0: Absolutely.
1: And, you know, go tour through Latin America. And if you're able to sell out shows across Latin America, you're doing pretty well.
0: Absolutely. Absolutely. And I think that's the way we listen to music. Like, I think a lot of us listen to like numerous genres as well. Like you and I, we can kind of attest to that. We listen to like multiple genres, you know. I listen to EDM, R&B, indie rock, hip hop. I was telling you off air, I listen to Celtic music at work. Celtic music. I just like this radio station called AccuRadio, and they have like, you know, a Celtic station with like bagpipes and violins. It's kind of like more instrumental stuff. And they also have like a jazz station as well I listen to, and they kind of like fuse the two stations together. So like, so one song will be like a Celtic song, another song will be a jazz song. Yeah, it really works. Like Ruth McDonald's like a Celtic artist I'm listening to, and he's fusing a lot of EDM with Celtic music, and it just works. It just, it's so beautiful. And I love that. I love the fusion of music. It's just a beauty. And what you played, your set was just like awesome. So it's a perfect amalgamation of all this music coming together, which I really appreciate.
1: And going back a generation, I mean, think about the 60s when you've got Afro funk, you've got Afro beat, you've got Zamrock. Anytime you've got these collaborations, it's even with these, that earlier generation of artists, it's fantastic. So Fela Kuti, So I think you and I have been jamming on that for a long time, and we'll continue to.
0: Absolutely. Bossa Nova as well. I can't forget that. You know, Sergio Mendez, legendary Bossa Nova artist. He teamed up with the Black Eyed Peas, I think about 10, 15 years ago, who are a little bit more mainstream, of course, but just bringing Bossa Nova to like the forefront into like popular Western culture and the mainstream, which is so cool too.
1: And you remind me of, it reminds me of Madlib when he did his, he had a whole album where he just explored Bollywood soundtracks and then added his beats to it. And it was fantastic.
0: Nice.
1: And just like, I wouldn't have thought of that collaboration. It wouldn't have occurred to me, but that's why he's a musical genius. That did occur to him. And I'm very happy it did. It was fantastic.
0: Absolutely. Absolutely. And that's the best way too, is just kind of making us more open-minded to music. I mean, there's so much beautiful music out there, and that's like, I kind of love that stuff. And of course, CJSW, because we can play this music to you guys in masses as well. I'm not trying to suck up, but it's true. Love that. All right, my friend, let's get into your next set. What do you have lined up for us now?
1: I got into my old hip-hop playlist on Spotify, and it's got a ton of 90s hip-hop. So
0: nice.
1: It just reminded me why I fell in love with 90s hip-hop in the first place. So we'll start it off with a little bit of De La Soul.
0: Nice. All right. Well, check it out. We'll be back probably in the next couple of minutes.

0: live from 2,000 feet in the air. This is Car Force One, your friendly neighborhood traffic helicopter. We're hearing strange reports of major disruptions on the Deerfoot. It appears people have left their cars and are dancing on the side of the road. Our producer is telling me that we're seeing this citywide. Apparently, drivers have tuned into the 90.9 frequency. Folks, we're witnessing a certifiable, undeniable dance apocalypse on your drive home. Pilot, I'm gonna need you to put this bird down. I've got my own group to deal with. 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Dance safe out there.
1: You know what? Today is a perfect day for you guys to be dancing. Minus the smoke. Thank you so much for tuning in to the number one university radio station in the nation. This is the mighty CJSW 90.9 FM. We are also your Calgary campus community radio station. This is Off the Mat with me, your host, Kay Walters, alongside the other host, Sean. We have 8 minutes left in the show. Sean, what did we just play?
2: We just heard Lost Coast, who I thought for sure was lyrics-born, but is a different act, different group out of Austin, Texas. That was their track, Simplify. Before that, we had the legendary Hieroglyphics and one of my all-time favorite 90s hip-hop tracks, Oakland Blackouts. Mm-hmm. That Third Eye Vision is front-to-back, a 90s classic. Definitely check it out if you haven't already. Before that, we had Arrested Development, which Kibway told me is off of their new album. I had no idea.
1: Yeah.
2: Pack It Out. The track Pack It Out. Great track. Those guys are still going strong. And then De La Soul started it off. Saw them with Nas and Wu-Tang a few years ago at the Dome. And that was one of my favorite concerts of all time.
1: Me too.
2: As a fan of 90s hip-hop, it's hard to get better than that.
1: I can't forget Talib Kweli. He was also on the bill as well. Yeah, that was amazing. That was back in 2023. They were here, and amazing at the Sound. One of my favorite performances. And to see, like, you know, growing up listening to Nas, Wu-Tang, and seeing Talib, seeing De La, it was just like, they were on the bill anyways, but to see them just to show up and perform is incredible. And yeah, that's a great concert. I love it. 2 hours of just nostalgia. Just sitting back, I'm like, man, this is my childhood right there.
2: And those guys put on a great show. And ODB's son filling in for him and for Wu-Tang, I thought that was pretty cool.
1: Yeah, Method Man actually showed up. I think Method Man was working on a movie or a television show during that point, but he managed to get some time off and actually show up, because there was like a rumor that he wasn't going to be on the tour and he wasn't making that part of the tour because of commitment with television / movies, but he was able to show up, and that was a cool surprise, and he still has it. And I love 90s hip hop. Jay-Z, I know Jay-Z had a couple of solo shows as well. I know he's a little bit more mainstream, which is fine, but he had a couple of sold out shows. I think he had a couple of shows at Yankee Stadium, and he brought out Eminem and a whole bunch of Busta Rhymes and a whole bunch of other artists from the 90s, which is so cool. And people still gravitate towards these guys because they're true performers. It was when music was just meaningful, impactful, and just awesome.
2: Oh, yeah. And I love about the 90s hip hop is you've got the production was, a lot of the old samples from like Motown, 60s, 70s jazz. Those guys just digging in the crates, finding these great hooks. And I find like just the lyricism was on another level. Like you listen to Delta Funky Homo Sapien or Hieroglyphics, they're witty, they're telling stories. It's as opposed to, and you know, I'm an old head, so I always think things in the past were better, and maybe they are. I don't know. To me, they are. But, and I know there's great stuff out there nowadays, but I'm not as familiar with it. But I find that you maybe have to look for that a bit more nowadays. There's some of the lyrics might not maybe a little bit nonsensical, but I don't know. I love the storytelling that you get with the old guys and the bass lines and all of it.
1: Absolutely. Well said. Well said. All right. Coming up next, we have Simulation with Gabby from 3 to 4. I don't think Gabby's here. I think somebody's filling in for her. Then from 4 to 6, we have The Main Ingredient with DJ Cosm. If you love your hip-hop, amazing hip-hop music, make sure you keep it locked on to The Main Ingredient with DJ Cosm. Great stuff for sure. Coming up next week, this gentleman over here is going to be hosting Off the Map. I'll be back on the 16th. The 23rd, Miss Cass Jade and her band will be performing live on Off the Map. Shout out to Cass. Cass has been killing it. She was in Edmonton a couple of days ago with Black Pontiac, who apparently they're a well-known independent band here in Canada and the States. They have a big following, and Cass was the opening act, and Cass is amazing. So shout out to you, Cass. Congratulations on that, my friend. And then this gentleman will be back on October the 30th as well. And then I have Tyson Ray Borsboom coming on the 13th. And then November 8th, Alex Hughes will be here, and I have a couple more artists rolling through, so a couple more interviews. Anyways, take care. Clear eyes, full hearts, can't lose. A little bit of Friday Night Lights. I love my football. Have a wonderful week. Be kind to each other. Enjoy the little things in life. Just be the best versions that you can. And please say thank you and sorry. And just be decent human beings. Anyways, take care. I'm going to leave you one final track. Let's get into a little bit of Kung Fu. This is Tisiba. Take care, and I'll see you guys in the next 2 weeks. And this guy will see you next week. Adios.
2: Adios.
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I would like to take this opportunity to acknowledge the traditional territories of the people of the Treaty 7 region in southern Alberta, which includes the Blackfoot Confederacy, comprising the Siksika, Piikani, and Kainai First Nations, the Tsuut'ina First Nation, and Stoney Nakoda, including Chiniki, Bearspaw, and Goodstoney First Nations. The city of Calgary is also home to Métis Nation of Alberta, District 5 and 6.

Habibti. I shall see you if he wills it, and inshallah we are made free, and peace upon him be, if he wills it.

Good afternoon and welcome back to Simulation Soiree on CDSW 90.9 FM. You are here not with Gabby because she's off doing amazing fun stuff, but I'm show filling for her. I'm Naheen. You may recognize me from Soundstage Offstage on Thursdays 10 to 11 a.m. For the summer at least. But yeah, I'm glad to be here on this afternoon spot. I haven't show filled for Gabby in a while, but it's always a great time. Me and Gabby have pretty similar outlook when it comes to music and life, I think. So she always trust me with her show, which I'm so appreciative of. And I hope I can bring you guys some good tunes. Today, I don't know, I'm feeling in a very happy mood because of just the summer. The summer has been insane, guys. Like, the character development went crazy, but in the best way possible. And I'm just so appreciative of everything around me and all the people in my life. And a lot of that has to do with Folk Fest last weekend, but I won't ramble on too much about that since I already had a two-hour episode last week that talked about it on Thursday, if you want to check that out on the website. But although I say that, the first track we heard today was Inshallah by Korblund. Korblund is an artist from, I forget, it's like a town in Alberta somewhere, but it's a name you don't hear often. I forget, somewhere. But he also claims Calgary, so, you know, we love him. He was the headliner on Sunday, so the closing night at Folk Fest. And yeah, beautiful. What an artist to close out with, because it was just good vibes all around. And of course, Folk Fest has that little moment where you all get to go up on stage. And I volunteered with them for the past 5 years, so I knew about this thing usually, but it's really nice getting to share that with your friends, take them up there with you, and enjoy that little moment up there where you just get to look at the crowd and all the people on the stage with you. And everyone was just crying together, happiness, and dancing together, singing. It's beautiful stuff, guys. Okay, but up next, we will hear another song before I ramble on. It's going to be I Am Trying to Break Your Heart by Wilco. Wilco is one of my favorite bands of all time, and I was so lucky to get to catch them at Jubilee last year. Yeah, they randomly announced their tour, and it was like they do these things called Evening with Wilco, where it's just a three-hour Wilco set. No openers, nothing, with just a little break in between. And all 3 hours was some of the most beautiful hours of my life. I remember I took a friend there as well. I love taking my friends to music for free, concerts, things like that, because I don't want money to ever be a burden. And a lot of these musicians, they don't listen to it, right? So they don't want to spend money on it. And I've been really lucky with the opportunities I've had where I've been winning giveaways. Friends have been giving me free tickets that they've had. And I just invite whoever, because I know I always have a good time and I want to share that with people, right? So this summer specifically, I've been taking so many people to concerts. And last year was, I think, one of the first times I took someone to a concert at Wilco. I can't remember if that was the first time. I take so many people to concerts. I love sharing music with people. But yes, Wilco, one of the most beautiful sets I've ever seen. I love this band, this album specifically, Yankee Hotel Foxtrot, known as like one of the greatest albums ever because of how powerful it is whenever you're listening to it. No matter, this was released a while back. I don't have the date on me. I have the 2022 remastered edition, but yes, you get what I mean. Like, music, lyrics mean so much and words mean so much. And we use words just freely without thinking about how they affect other people, right? You can make or break someone's day with words, and yet we choose to break it so often. But why, you know? When you can make it better for someone. But anyway, this album is beautiful. This song is beautiful, so you guys get to hear it for a bit. It's called I'm Trying to Break Your Heart by Wilco from Yankee Hotel Foxtrot on Simulation Soiree, CJSW 90.9 FM.

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You are here with Naheen, show filling for Gabby while she is off at Oshiega. She's having so much fun. I'm seeing her stories, and I'm like, no, I don't want to see your stories anymore. But I'm glad she gave me this spot to do today, because you guys just heard I'm Trying to Break Your Heart by Wilco from Yankee Hotel Foxtrot. What a song. And stuff like this just makes you think, right? Everything's intentional. People obviously wrote a song because they're passionate about something, right? The words aren't just words that you could understand, like what a line means, but do you really understand what it means? Like what made the artist come up with what they're talking about, right? Obviously some sort of like life experience led to them feeling this passionate where they had to be this emotive about the song and create it, put it out in the world. And not just the words, this song specifically, the atmosphere created in it by the random just tinkles and whatnot, whatever's going on in the background, the tinkering and bells and whistles, it creates such an uncomfortable atmosphere, and it's so unsettling, even though the words, the vocals, the melody, everything's beautiful. And the whole song works still because you're so unsettled and the song wants you to be unsettled. That's what the instrumentals are telling you, right? But the lyrics still have some sort of hope, even though the lyrics are also sad. Everything's intentional, but you still don't know what they mean because we're not inside Jeff Tweedy's head from Wilco, or we're not inside Jeff Klein. Oh my gosh, what a guitarist. I get to see them live, and if you guys didn't, watch a YouTube video and you'll fall in love with them. But yeah, everything is so intentional in life. Just everyone's words, everyone's actions, everything that ever happens in the world, you know? But you have to focus on the good stuff because everyone keeps focusing on the bad stuff so much and you keep forgetting the good stuff. Take so many photos and videos so you remember the good stuff, you know? Because you don't remember any of the good details of your childhood. They'll flash back every now and then, but what about the rest of the stuff around it, you know? So I've been taking so many photos and videos of my friends. I've been trying to hang out with my friends more, especially after graduating. Everyone drifts apart in crazy ways, and no one has the money to hang out. So how are people going to hang out, right? And everyone's so stressed about the next job interview, about the next rejection, about the next job application. They don't have the money to have fun. And places don't have the money to have things to offer, right? Because people are not buying anything from them. So they have to keep jacking up the prices until they eventually close down. Like there's a handful of third spaces that are still actually bumping that I can count in Calgary, right? Where people show up. But everything else is closing down. So where do people hang out for free? Like you don't need money to have fun, right? But people don't realize that. And Calgary is a beautiful city. I've just been going on random walks to wherever. There's so much to see. And with just music, and just thinking about life, thinking about the music. And it's so beautiful. Nature is such a beautiful thing. I'm talking too much. I have so much music to get through. I can't talk too much. Okay. Up next, we will hear two tracks. We have Deal Breaker by Sobs. This was a song recommended to me by Gabby. I love when friends think of me too about like music because they're like, oh, this song I'm sure you'll like because you listen to other music like that. And they see these because of like stuff I post on my socials, right? So you know that people care enough to actually watch them. Or there's someone out there that's watching them. You just don't know because everyone's so afraid to reach out. But why? Does nothing matters, you know? Yes, so we'll hear Deal Breaker by Sobs. And then we'll also hear I Know I'm Funny, Haha, by Faye Webster, a song I heard a while back. But it's a good song. Like a couple years back, but it was good. On Simulation Soiree, CJSW 90.9 FM.

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We heard Deal Breaker by Sobs and I Know I'm Funny, Haha, by Faye Webster. Both really good songs, one that I discovered very recently last week and one that I've known for a while. I love Faye Webster. Like, I feel like she has a very similar mindset to a lot of kids these days where she's just living life and just doing whatever with whoever, you know? Like, you just know that she's the most down-to-earth artist ever. And she yo-yos, which is such a random fact. But I saw a video of her doing some cool yo-yo tricks the other day. That was sick. I don't know. Those songs are pretty... like, they're not that deep lyrically, right? But you can feel the emotions in them. It's... like, especially the way Faye Webster sings anyway. You can feel it whenever she's singing. But yeah, I hope you guys are getting in your feels as well. I hope you guys are getting to the themes of lyrics and songs and whatnot. I'm trying to get an overarching theme going with the music I'm playing. I don't want to talk. Like, I don't want to describe everything, give everything to you guys, right? I'm not your parents. I'm not anyone's parents. But you guys are adults, some of you. And a lot of you are getting thrust into the world, a very dangerous world for the first ever time. And it's, you have the internet at your fingertips. Research about music, research about the world. And be passionate about everything you're passionate about. Everyone's so passionate, but no one wants to speak up because everyone's scared, right? But if no one speaks up, then who will? Up next, I'm talking way too much. Oops. We will hear two more tracks. We have Andrew and Drag by The Magnetic Fields. And then after that, we will hear Two Lovers by the Rural Alberta Advantage. And then we will be back on Simulation Soiree, CJSW 90.9 FM.

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You are here with Naheen, and we heard two tracks, Anger and Drag by The Magnetic Fields and Two Lovers by The Rural Alberta Advantage. Beautiful tracks. What a gorgeous, like, arrangement of everything and emotions, especially emotions. Even if it's not portrayed in the words, it's in the way they speak, way they sing, way they arrange the instruments, way they choose what instruments or which song at which point, you know, and at every song ever. And emotions are such a beautiful thing. Like, we humans are the only species that gets to do so many things, which is show emotions. We get to cry openly, we get to talk to our friends about our feelings, and yet we choose to hide them away and resent stuff forever. And a lot of everything just stems from not talking. We don't communicate our feelings to each other because we're too scared. Feelings are too scary, right? So you don't want to put that out there for everyone to see. But everyone's going through struggles, and you don't know about other people's struggles unless you hear them. And everyone's struggles are so different. Everyone's stories are so different. Like, I don't know the last time I properly, or when I had the last time to properly watch, like, movies or TV shows outside of, like, a random one to do it with a friend. Because, I don't know, I've just been so busy living life, right? And everyone has such incredible lives. These are, like, indefinite stories, right? And you get to hear so much about them when you talk. But these stories could end at any day, right? And none of us know. And then we'll have lived a life that wouldn't have mattered. Like, if you died tomorrow, would you be happy with the life you had lived until now? I'm sorry. We'll listen to a couple more songs. We have The Hazards of Sitting Beneath Palm Trees by Hated. And Where Have All the Good People Gone by Sam Roberts. Well, it's Simulation Soiree, CJSW 90.9 FM.

0: Rock out with River Hall on July 31st while CJSW takes over. 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
1: 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You just heard two very, very beautiful tracks with beautiful lyrics, gorgeous lyrics. The Hazards of Sitting Beneath the Palm Trees by Hayden and Where Have All the Good People Gone by Sam Roberts. And I don't know, you can, like, some of them don't even have to show emotions. You can just feel it in the lyrics, right? And the repetition. I've been really appreciating repetition too, especially at Folk Fest. So many songs are just repeating the same line over and over to drive a point home, and you can tell that, like, with the way sometimes the vocals get more intense, and they also do it so the crowd can sing along to them, right? So the crowd can chant along and keep these things fresh in their mind. These chants are not just for singing. These songs are not just for, like, singing or listening. They're to understand more about the world around you, more about the people that made them, more about the mindset that people are at, because so many people find it so hard to talk, but music is there, right? And people don't judge music, but people judge each other so much for no reason, for none at all. And why? When we have such short lives and we only need to focus on the good stuff, on the good people around us, and make sure that we're surrounded by good people, right? Because if we're not, then we will never be happy, and we will never be able to make the people around us happy. And we, all that matters in the really crazy times we live in is that we stay happy through whatever is happening, and we stay ourselves. We have our own opinions, we have our own thoughts, because we have a beautiful mind, a beautiful brain that can look at anything that's happening across the world. Technology is crazy. It's a very, very big downside, but because of technology, we know so much about what's happening across the world in a completely different continent from us, and we can find out about things that are happening in our own city across the city from us at the in one instant, and we can do something about it. And yet a lot of people, it makes sense, it takes effort to do things, but you know, you should think about these things. You should talk to people about it, because talking to people about it gets things going. Talking gets your emotions out there. The past week has been a beautiful week for me, because I've been opening up to so many friends for the first time ever, and we've been crying together so much. I've made so many people cry and open up to me as well, and it's been so beautiful to see my friends giving a part of them to me that they've never done before, and they're so free to do it because I gave them the space to do it, because I started with my own stuff, right? And everyone's going through the same thing. We're all going through hard times. Someone might be looking like they're going through a better time than you are, but you never know what's going on in their head unless you talk. And I got to do a lot of these. Oh, I'm going to make you guys so jealous right now. And make sure you get jealous. Make sure you get jealous of how much fun I'm having, and do something about it with your lives. And yeah, so Folk Fest, on Saturday, I got to catch the free label at the national stage. And I'd never not heard much about this band before. I'm sure some of you guys are familiar with them, at least. But yeah, I just knew they were a fun time. Everyone called them the Disco Daddies. So I'm not too familiar with disco either, but I just know it's a very dancey thing, and I love dancing, especially right next to the Barricade, as loud music as it can get. And the Barricade is the best of people, because they're all there to dance without caring what anyone's thinking, right? But yeah, so the free label, I saw that, fell in love at first sight. They're my favorite band ever now. And then I got to catch them again at the volunteer after party on Sunday, because they were playing at that one. And that's a beautiful thing that Folk Fest does, because so many volunteers don't get a chance to party at the island, right? And get to miss out on so many other favorite bands. So they get one last hurrah, and the volunteers go hard because they don't care about anything. They're there for the community. And that was such a good party. Like, the band was right with us in the pit, on the stage, everywhere, and everyone had such a good time. The band was so passionate, and the audience could tell. So we were passionate, and we kept giving them the energy to encourage them to keep going, right? And they were going. They were going off. And then after that, since it was such a low-key thingy, we got to chat with the band for an hour or so after their set. And they invited us because they were sticking around in Calgary for like 5 more days to record some stuff. So they've got something coming on the way for those who are excited about that. I am. So they hit up a friend of theirs who is in Calgary. Shout out Angel. What a great person for doing this thing. Really cool thing. She has a really cool house somewhere in Calgary. But yeah, they were here. She had a house. So they were like, why not do a backyard show? That's only like invite only. And, you know, word of mouth. So only cool people who are actually there to dance and have fun show up. So the band kind of let a couple of us know about it. And we made sure to invite friends who we met at Folk Fest, who we also knew would dance, and friends who didn't get to go to Folk Fest, but we knew that we wanted to dance. I brought a friend, my first ever friend in Canada, or Calgary, Canada, etc. But we lost touch after graduating, or, you know, it was just like the hi and hello over text. But I finally decided, you know what, I want to share this moment with him, right? And he had so much fun. I've been to so many concerts with him in my first and second years of university. But yeah, we had a blast, and then we talked and talked for hours after it ended, which was a really cool thing. Okay, so it was a backyard show that only word of mouth happened, and it was the best time ever. Like, you only see these things in, whatchamacallit? Oh my gosh, I still have songs to get through. You only see these things on, like, TVs and movie shows growing up, right? But to get to be a part of that is crazy, right? And it was so beautiful. The people there, everyone connected in the best way. After the concert, they were planning to do a bit more, but they just saw how much fun people are having talking to each other, and everyone sticked around until 4 or 5 a.m. just talking. We moved indoors, and the band was just doing really cool jamming on, like, more acoustic, low-key, jazzy jamming. Okay, but you get the point. Have fun, guys. And then up next, we will listen to... Oh, what do we have time for? Let's see. I probably can't play all three of these songs, but what I will play is... No way, I definitely... Well, let me do some quick math here. This is a lot to think about. Okay, let me choose. Let me curate right now which one of these four songs. Yeah, I had 4 more songs to go. I know, I talked a lot today. I want to show to you guys. I want to show... Yeah, I think I want to show. And the other two I'll probably play next week then, or at some point. I'm always here every Thursday on Soundstage Offstage. So just go to 9.9 FM. 10 to 11 a.m. And I'll be show filling for my friends whenever they need me to, you know? Especially, like, Gabby's done so much for me, and I'll show filling for her whenever she needs me to. And yeah, she's having so much fun in Oshiega. I'm so happy for her. Up next, we will hear, and I'll close it off with... Did I play it? Yeah, I'll close it off with this. We will hear War Pigs by Cake. This is a cover of the Black Sabbath track, and I got to hear this cover live when they came to Folk Fest last year. Beautiful stuff. If this isn't convincing you guys, go to Folk Fest. Make it a point to go to Folk Fest at some point in your life. At some point of your life, it's going to be the best decision you ever make. The people there care so much about random strangers, the world, friends, and the artists. Everyone does. And then we will also hear, to close off, and a little uplifting thing, Take Care by Sasami. Sasami was my second ever concert, which I saw at Sled Island. I have so many stories, guys. I saw Sled Island at 2022, my second ever concert in my life. And, okay, so much to talk about, never mind. But yeah, beautiful music. I hope you guys have fun today. I don't know if anyone's listening, but if you guys are, make sure to, like, reach out. You know, I'm always in the booth. My previous host told me that always do your show as if 10% of Calgary is listening to it. And I like to think of it like that, you know? I don't know how many people... I'll never know. But it keeps an optimistic that your words are going out somewhere. Someone's listening, you know? But don't text and drive ever. Don't do that, you know? Okay. But yes, we will hear those two tracks to leave you guys with, you know, a track to think about and a track to leave off on a hopeful tone on. Because someone is always out there to take care of you if you reach out. Everyone wants a friend. No one wants to be alone. Being alone is one of the worst feelings you can go through. But you will never go through it alone on CJSW 94.9 FM. Simulation Soiree. Gabby will probably be back next week. You're with your regularly scheduled stuff. And I'll be back on Thursday. So catch me then. Have a great rest of your day and life. I'll see you when I see you. Bye-bye.

0: 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Mm. You like?
1: 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Yes, I do. I tend to buy my food wrapped in plastic and unit priced. I didn't even know anything like this existed. Oh,
0: good. Here, try this.
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7: 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Never miss an episode, no matter where you're at on a Sunday afternoon. Today's instrumental bed tracks are courtesy of the legendary K-Def. Another beat tape this year already. This one's called Ayo K. And yeah, all kinds of dope stuff in store. 2 hours of tasty treats. Gonna kick things off with the Do-Rights. You know, that's J-Zone's band. Jay Mumford, I guess he goes by now. And I was delighted, you know, last weekend at the Calgary Folk Music Festival to see Jay Mumford, a.k.a. J-Zone, on the drums, holding it down for the Adrian Quesada Trio. That was unexpected and super dope. You know, J-Zone's been a hip-hop legend for years and years. And, you know, transitioned to, you know, a funky drummer and doing it up good. So we're going to vibe out to this K-Def track. And then we're going to get into, some music by the Do-Rights. And then we're going to be back to chat in a little bit. Don't touch that dial. Keep it locked.

0: naturally.
1: 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This is who I am.
2: When you come to L.A., L.A. is an illusion. It just looks so peaceful and so cool. L.A., when you get off the airport, you're going to go to West L.A. more than likely. You're going to come up above Wilshire. 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

0: Don't get fooled by Beverly Hills. 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Because you got to understand, this gang shit is like a network.
1: Absolutely. Right?
0: So you got motherfuckers that know people that work in the valet. They work at the desk at the hotels. They servers. They all over. So you, like you said, your food. Oh, Sunset. Woo, woo, woo. It's gang motherfuckers all over that bitch. Make a call. Oh, shit. This nigga such and such. He's staying over here. Yeah. And send the home.
2: Send the home. Send the home. Send the home. Send the home. Send the home. Send the home. Send the home. Send the home.

right, we just checked out Dr. Bionic with Eyes of Chavez, Chuck Strangers with G-Pac, Cy Martial Law and Frig Step with Keep Hip Hop Alive, Alumni with Breakfast, Wishmaster Like You, Supreme Cerebral and the Beat Junkies with Streets of LA, Natural Elements with Naturally, and we kicked off the set back there with the Do Rights, Bucky's Groove. Peace to J-Zone, a.k.a. Jay Mumford. But, yeah, just going to keep it moving. There has been a ton of recent releases from Canadian hip-hop artists that I've been listening to for, like, decades. You know, some legends are getting back together, reuniting. And, you know, definitely reminded me of, you know, 25 years ago, 30 years ago almost. Case in point, you know, Split Sphere, Mocha Only, and Prevail. They got back together, you know, after being a crew in the early 90s. And then a little bit later in the 90s, Mocha Only had a crew with Bird of Prey called The Golden Section. They just released a brand new album. You know, Thrust and Frankenstein, I got some of them in the mix. But first of all the way from Halifax, Hip Club Groove. Hip Club Groove is the trio consisting of DJ Moves, Check Love, and Mackenzie, taking it all the way back to Trailer Park Hip Hop. Of course, that was a hugely influential album on Trailer Park Boys. You know, Check Love played Corey on Trailer Park Boys. These guys haven't, you know, released music together in over 30 years. So this is the lead single off of Han Solo's Basements of Bad Men Volume 4 compilation. It's called Dead Words. We're going to get into that right away. Keep it locked.

The poets. They were poets. They were lyricists. They moved. But now hip-hop has moved on to some other shit.

mystical fortitude, a cinch to winch the underground sound. Once again, I pour the brew. I order food when I ain't in the mood. Amidst disorder to arrange a raise, I'm feeling strange today. New stash like Chalamet, newsflash, I calibrate my new stash of true raps to validate the days when I was.

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0: Peace, peace, peace, peace. 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What up, Calgary?
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All right. We just checked out S and Neck Nimble with Voices, Backburner with Run Wild, TNF Inc., Thrust and Frankenstein, Bring the Raucous. We had a double shot from Splitsveer, Mocha Only and Prevail, Unga Bunga, and before that we had Pero and Emo. And then before that, a double shot from the Golden Section. That's Mocha Only, Bird of Prey, and K-Rec. We had Measures, and before that we had Chalamet Mustache. This is DJ Kazim. You got it locked on CJSW 90.9 FM Calgary. This is yet another serving of the main ingredient. 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We're just going to keep it moving, so make sure to keep it locked. We're just vibing to these lovely beats from K-Def, the legendary. K-Def's got a brand new album called A-O-K, and that is this week's instrumental album showcase. All right, we're going to get into more music shortly, so keep it locked.

0: 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What it look like? What we doing out here, yo? 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And you know that, eh?
1: Reclamation. I'm an E-motion, meaning an esoteric motion, seeming as if I didn't understand the assignment, but I wrote it, overstood it, I refined it to my interpretation. Let me define an esoteric motion ahead of

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0: That's one of the biggest things missing in hip hop. 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

0: 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Thank you for FOXing with a girl. You know I love you, fool. 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
1: All right, we just checked out Jill Scott and DJ Premier featuring Tierra Wack with Northside. Before that, Stylistic Murder featuring Odyssey and DJ Danetic with High Stakes. We had Odyssey and Henno with No Sleep. Emski and Jason Famous Beats with Chill. Blue and Exile, I Don't Rhyme. Before that was Bop Alloy with Old Souls. And we kicked off the set Buku One and Paranormal featuring Cool Kim of the Mighty UMCs with a dope one called Emotions. This is DJ Kazim. You got it locked on CJSW 90.9 FM Calgary. Keeping it moving with another edition of The Main Ingredient, giving you all kinds of essential hip-hop flavors here for your Sunday afternoon. Today's show, of course, brought to you by Cold Garden Beverage Company. We're vibing to these funky beats from the legendary K-Def, this week's instrumental album showcase, the new album called A-O-K. But we're going to get into some more music here.

All right, we're winding down for yet another week. This is DJ Kazem. You've been listening to The Main Ingredient right here on CJSW 90.9 FM Calgary. 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And you just checked out Jav the Dentist featuring Elda Sensei, John Robinson, and Mandela Eskia with Cinema. Before that, H&L Associates with NYC. Before that, Gangrene featuring Ab Soul with King Taco. And then before that, we had Four Joints, you know, modern iterations of the Boot Camp Click. We had John Brown the Rapper and the Beat Miners with Extraordinary. Before that, OGC, Original Gun Clappers, are back in the studio. That one was called I Don't Need You. Before that, we had a joint from the late, great, legendary Sean Price featuring his widow, Bernadette Price, with Capital P. And we kicked off the set, brand new music from Buckshot, the BDI thug himself from Black Moon, Sound of the Subway. And we're getting ready to get on out of here for yet another week. I hope everybody has a fantastic week. Hope you enjoyed the show. And we're going to end things off just vibing out to some more of this K-Def. The new album is called A-Yo-K. Came out a month or two ago, and that's like at least, I think, K-Def's second album this year. So salute to the legend who's always keeping it prolific. But on that note, I'm out of here. Be well, Calgary. Stay tuned for Breaking Techniques. Peace.